0: 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And speaking of the Iowa Corn Silox Series, hard-fought game in Iowa City on Saturday, Coach. How did you feel about your first experience with this rivalry?
1: Well, one, I thought the experience was awesome. It was great for our team. It was a great atmosphere, great game. You could feel the passion of our team and of their team, and the pride that we have in this game, in winning that trophy. And obviously, felt the disappointment to come up short, and that's the part that that eats at you. But we got to take that as an opportunity to learn from it and grow from it and be better as we move forward. You know, the thing we talk about, we talked about in the quarterback room, is you can't let a game like that beat you twice. You know, you got to learn the lessons from it. You got to put it to bed, and you got to move forward and begin preparation for the next opponent. And the thing about football is that 7 days goes fast, and the as soon as that game ends, the clock starts ticking on preparation for that next week, whether it's schematically from a coaching standpoint or and a mental standpoint, and the players' preparation, but it's also getting their bodies ready. So that process started immediately after that game was over, and you got to learn and you got to turn the page.
0: Tell me about your quarterback's room. How pleased have you been with those young men?
1: Well, one, it's been a pleasure to coach them. Obviously, I had a previous relationship with Jalen, so I knew kind of what would to expect and what you would get on a daily basis from him. But having Connor Moberly and Zane Flores in that room has been absolutely awesome. Those two guys have been, A, the ultimate competitors, because they compete every day. They compete in the meeting room and how fast they answer questions. They compete on the practice field in our individual drills. And they're locked in and they're preparing the same way Jalen's prepared for the first two games, as if they're going to play, as if they're going to start. And you know, the hard part about being a quarterback is there's only one that's out there, but you got to prepare like you're going to start, because you never know when that opportunity is going to show up. And you know, I look back on Jalen's career, and his first start came 4 games into his freshman year. The first 2 weeks, he didn't play a single down, but he prepared like he was going to play. So having guys like that in the room, that A, they all have a great relationship. You see them supporting each other. You see the passion and the energy they have for this team and the connection they have for this team. And it makes it fun for me to go in there and coach them. They let me push them. They let me coach them. So I love the group. It's been one of my favorite groups I've had in my career.
0: Well, we're going to let Jalen put on a headset here, and we'll ask him about that. And, Jalen, I was just asking Coach about the quarterback's room. What have your thoughts been so far on Connor Moberly and Zane Flores and what they're bringing to that room every day?
2: Yeah, they're great competitors. They're great people, first of all. They have super great personalities. We've gotten meshed together really well. Just always joking around. And if we're not, we're talking about football. We just made a fantasy league, so we're competing in that. But yeah, we're just always hanging around talking ball, and they're just great people to be around. But on the field, they're pushing me to be better. I'm pushing them to be better, and we're always learning and growing together. So it's a great room.
1: It's awesome. We mentioned fantasy football, and they let my two boys join their league. So you know, you've created a family environment in that quarterback room, and it's cool for my kids to be able to interact with them.
0: I love it.
1: In a lot of different ways, both on the field and off the field.
0: That is really cool. And Jalen, overall, I mean, how's your Iowa State experience been so far?
2: I can't say enough about being here. It's really been nothing short of amazing. It's really just a blessing to be here with such great people, great coaching staff. The players that I'm surrounded with each and every day, it's truly a brotherhood. We've grown together so quickly, so tight-knit, and you can just be yourself around everybody. Everybody cares about each other so much, and just the competitive nature that we've built over the past few months, you can really see, and we're going to continue to build it each and every week. But, yeah, it's been an amazing experience. What I wanted to do like this year was really live with like no regrets, and making this decision coming to Ames has been probably one of the best decisions I've ever made, but we're going to continue to build on each week and build each day. But yeah, build these relationships so that I can be with these people and have long-lasting relationships for the rest of my life.
0: Well, and one of those relationships is with the guy right next to you, and you already had that relationship. How comforting was that for you to know that you were coming to a place where you had somebody that you knew and trusted as much as Coach Heckendorf?
2: Yeah, having that relationship with Coach Heck is was super important. You're coming into basically a whole new language, learning a whole new language with a whole new offense, so many unknowns with different coaches, a whole different roster of people. Literally everything was just brand new, but having him come here, being able to have like a in-between bridge, I would say, was definitely a comfortability point of making that transition. And us having some common background knowledge and things to be able to bounce ideas off of each other and talk about, like, this was this and our last offense, this was this. Being able to really grasp things quickly helped both of us, just trying to kind of erase what we know to make it what it is now.
1: We were learning together.
2: Yeah,
1: I bet you were. In a lot of ways.
2: It was hard. You were in that offense for 15 years.
1: Yeah.
2: I was in that offense for 3 years, so the language, some words we use now are the exact same that we use, but they mean something totally different. So just having that common knowledge and being able to kind of walk through those things together was a great help in and out of the spring. And we've grown so much. And my relationship with Coach Heck is like no other. We're super confident in each other, and we can really just talk open and honest with each other for sure.
0: What's it been like for you, Coach, to get to continue to coach Jalen?
1: Well, when you come across guys that, I would say Jalen's, he's a special personality. I think people here at Iowa State have been able to see that personality and everything that he does. It's not just, in front of the microphone, in an interview. I get to see it on a daily basis. I get to see him interact with his teammates. I get to see him in that quarterback room. But I also get to see him when nobody else sees him.
0: Mm-hmm.
1: I get to see the preparation. I see the time he puts in. I see the hours he puts in. And, as a coach, when you get into that world and you take a different job and you're looking for a quarterback, there's the knowns and the unknowns, right? And as I looked at Jalen, I was able to go to Coach Rogers and say, okay, this is what you're getting with this guy. Here's what you're going to get on a Monday, on a Tuesday. Here's what you're going to get when nobody's in the building and nobody's around. Here's how he's going to prepare, and here's how he's going to be in those big moments. And that gave me comfort. But he's been a joy to be around. I've loved watching his growth. And I think he'd be the first one to tell you that I'm never satisfied with him. And we're going to continue to keep pushing. And what I love about him is he wants that. He wants to be coached. He wants to be pushed. And we're not satisfied with where we're at. We're going to continue to keep pushing to be better every week. And no matter where we get to, there's always a little bit more.
0: Mm-hmm.
1: And having a guy that embraces that mindset as a quarterback and allows me as a position coach to push him and coach him that way, that makes it fun. But I think it also has rubbed off on everybody else in that room.
0: Yeah.
1: If I can be hard on him, I can be hard on any of them. And they can all grow together.
0: That's an awesome way to put it. And, one of the things that one of the first things you did, Jalen, when you got on campus was a mock press conference with some kids. They came up and they asked you every – you should have seen this, Coach. It was great. All these kids asking all these questions. So you got – my favorite one was, what's your favorite Indian food? but you got every question under the sun, and you answered them all really gracefully and wonderfully. And I could just tell you love being around kids.
2: Yeah, it was a lot of fun. One of my older brothers just had a baby like 2 weeks ago, so I have a young nephew, so that was my second nephew, and then
0: nice.
2: I just love messing with them and seeing them grow up and being able to play and do stuff like that. It's so fun.
0: He's got a magnetic personality, so that was a good choice for that mock press conference for sure, Coach. All right, we're gonna take a short break. We're gonna come back, visit more with Keith Heckendorf and Jalen Rayner. Back with more of the Cyclone Coaches Corner, fueled by Chevron. After these messages on the Cyclone Network from Learfield.
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6: Welcome back to the Cyclone Coaches Corner. 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And our thanks to Jamie Pollard, who joined us earlier in the program. Right now, our guests are Jalen Rayner and Iowa State quarterbacks coach Keith Hackendorf. It's time for the Producers Livestock Touchdown Recap, brought to you by Producers Livestock. And the Cyclones have scored 6 touchdowns this season. Each one is worth $300 to the Iowa Future Farmers of America, courtesy of Producers Livestock. And Jalen, Vince Benetti on the receiving end of that touchdown pass he threw the other day. And Vince is off to a great start in his season. Seems like a guy you can really trust.
7: Yeah, definitely. He's a person that comes in each day and is ready to work. He has a great attitude and great mindset each and every day, and you can tell he really rubs off on the guys in the tight end room. They really believe in him. The whole offense really believes in him, and he's showing that he can make plays down the field and also in the run game, blocking hard. But yeah, he's super consistent. We're going to keep eating that out of him.
6: And I love what you're getting out of Omari Hayes right now too. Tell me about your connection with Omari a little bit.
7: Yeah, that's my guy. I remember, I'm pretty sure the first day I got here, invited maybe three or four guys that I know who just got here the same day. And he was one of the guys that got here the same day as me. So we went out to eat. And ever since then, we kind of just clicked. He was kind of quiet at first, but getting to know everybody, especially Amari, he kind of opened up and is definitely one of the leaders in that room, in the wide receiver room. And he's a guy that we have to find ways to get him the ball. He's super explosive. He's able to win one-on-one matchups and things like that. And you can do so many different things with him out on the edge, in the backfield. And he's so smart. You literally can put him at any position and he'll know what to do. And he's, like I said, he's a great leader in that room. He's coaching up the younger guys. He's fixing problems on the field. And more as we go, he's more and more communicating more and, like, speaking up more as a leader. So, Amari's a great playmaker for us.
6: You really feathered in a pass to him over the top of the defense. That was a great pass. Coach, what was going through your mind as Jalen let that ball go?
8: Well, the good thing was that was like the third guy in his progression.
6: Right.
8: So just seeing him progress through from his first read to his second read to his third read, and just the type of ball he threw, he put it up where he could accelerate to it and threw it away from that defender. And, when you see plays like that, those are the momentum plays in a game that, we call them explosive plays, and he passes over 15 yards. When you look back on our scoring drives, really over the first two games, those have been the plays that have sparked us and put us in those positions to score points. So it was a great throw. Was a great catch, and just understand the dynamics of the protection and how he slid in the pocket. He obviously did a great job on that, and one that he's worked hard, and they've practiced that a bunch, and it's good to see it come alive.
6: One thing that kind of jumps out to me about when I watch Jalen play is just the feel for the game and just kind of the sense of where pressure's coming and how to get away from it, just kind of gliding, he just has a real sense of how to play the game. Is that something that's an accurate observation on my part or not?
8: It is. I think it comes from the experience and
6: yes.
8: Just the number of reps he's taken, and there's no duplication of five guys in the pocket trying to block for you, and guys rushing the passer trying to rip your head off, and how you maneuver. But at the same time, you can't watch it,
6: right?
8: Because if your eyes are watching that, you can't see anything down the field that you need to be seeing. So he does a great job with his eyes and his vision. And you talk about eyes and feet make a quarterback, and what Jalen's been able to do on plays like that one are keep his eyes up to work his progressions, while at the same time you got to have a feel for people around you. And I think that's something that comes with practice, it comes with reps, it comes with time. And he's done a really good job of that to this point. And I think that's an area you've seen him continue to grow from year to year, and something we're going to need him to continue to do as we move forward.
6: Tell me about Saturday for you, Jalen, just being in that environment and the I probably sense the intensity of the rivalry, I'm sure. But obviously to go in and just play the way you guys did, unfortunately couldn't quite get over the hump, but it had to be a lot of just fun being out there competing, I would think.
7: Yeah, it was an amazing environment, amazing opportunity to play with the guys, and to be honest, probably the best environment I've played in, just from the overall environment, the fans, the fireworks from the pregame and everything. It was an amazing environment. But we went in there. I felt like the offense as a whole was really prepared. We were very confident in our game plan. Came out, established the run really, really early. Offensive line played great. They played physical up front. But, it's always going to come down to a few plays that you want back. Going back and watching those plays on film. Football is truly a game of inches, because you go back and it's probably two or three plays that you're off by a few inches, and it could have made a big difference in the game. But that's how you kind of you have to live and grow through those things and use those to apply it to the next few weeks, and really just – live each week like a season of its own, but be ready to snap and clear and move on to the next.
6: Jalen mentioned the offensive line coach, and I thought they really did take a nice step forward from week one to week two. What'd you think?
8: Well, I think you're always looking for growth, and you're looking for growth in terms of how they play, the pad level, the confidence, the communication. And obviously when you're in a loud environment on the road, the communication becomes a premium in getting everybody on the same page. And I thought they did a really good job of that in terms of our IDs and our identifications and who we were working to. And like Jalen said, there's always room for improvement. Regardless, you'd 15 second difference in the game and you're on the winning side of that score, you come out of the same game with the same thought process. Little things here, little things there that you can improve upon. And it's all positions. Obviously, Coach Thornton and the offensive line, they've got their list of things that they know they got to get better at. Same thing with the quarterback, with Jalen's play, the things that he can improve upon. And I think what's awesome is when you look across our team, offense, defense, special teams, coaches, Coach Rogers, all the way down, everybody has taken ownership in their role. There's been no pointing the fingers. Everybody looks at it and go, well, if we made one more play on offense, or we make one more throw, or we make one more block, or we make one more run, or we make one more tackle, or we make one more kick, all of those could have been the difference in that game. And if everybody takes ownership of it and we all grow from that experience, we'll be better for it. But if we just move on and we don't learn from it, then it's a wasted opportunity. We didn't get the win, and we failed in that regard. But we talk all the time, never waste a failure. Mm-hmm. Learn from it, grow from it, apply it, and be better next week.
6: It's good stuff. Jalen, you were named a captain, and that's something that your teammates voted you. Tell me what that meant to you.
7: Yeah, it means everything, really. When I first got here, I took the responsibility or the initiative to learn everybody's name right away, because I feel like building those relationships and those connections starts off with just being able to, something simple as knowing each other's name. And a lot of people kind of take that for granted. But yeah, you just being able to go up and say, hey, instead of, hey, guy, or whatever,
6: right.
7: What's up, bro? Like, being able to address somebody by their name and look them in the eye, have conversations with them, and be able to get to know them genuinely or more than just the surface level really goes a long way. And I think that was just the start of where our team started from January to where we've been now. I feel like me doing that sparked a lot of people to really get to know each other, and I feel like we've meshed together so well. But being nominated as a captain really just shows that they trust me, and I'm glad that they do. But yeah, it was definitely intentional, and I'm continually doing that each and every day, being able to get to know people on a deeper level, making sure they know I care about them more than just on a surface level or as a football player, but really as a person.
6: That's a really great perspective, and Coach, I'm guessing that when your starting quarterback is one of your captains, that's a great thing for a football team, period.
8: Yeah, you want that guy to be the heartbeat of your program, you know, and be a real influence. We have a sign above our quarterback door that says quarterback is a position of influence, and it's an expectation that you can't play this game by yourself.
6: Right.
8: And you're only as good as the parts and pieces that surround you, both on offense, defense, and special teams. And I think that's where Jalen has done a great job of just connecting within this team and bringing people together, you know, bringing people together on the field, bringing people together off the field. And, you know, those connections mean something. And when you get into the battles and you get into the tight games and you face adversity like we have faced, that continues to bring you together. So I think that's one of the things that probably stood out from the get-go of just how he came in and started connecting with this team. And I think it's very evident in how the guys feel about him. And obviously it's a huge honor to be named a captain. And I think that's something that he takes with a lot of pride, and something that's obviously very well earned, and the respect has been gained through his peers.
6: I think I've heard you say this, that you're a quarterback every day, not just on game day. Boy, what a great way to put it, because, I mean, it's you're leading a group, and it's not just when you're out there for those 3 hours.
8: No, the jersey never comes off.
6: Right.
8: You know, I mean, and the reality is, you know, we had that conversation when he came here, is that, you know, not everybody's going to know who everybody is on our football team. Mm-hmm. You got 100 and some, you know, it seems like new faces and new people. But I guarantee you, everybody's going to know who Jalen Rayner is.
6: Mm-hmm.
8: Whether you're on campus, you're in the community, you're anywhere in Ames, you're anywhere in this football building, people are going to know who you are and how you carry yourself and how you interact with people. And honestly, how you make them feel in your interactions goes a long ways. And I, you know, Jalen hasn't had to do anything different or anything special.
6: Mm-hmm.
8: The reality is, he's been the same guy here that he was at Arkansas State.
6: Yeah.
8: And he's been the same guy at Arkansas State that he was at East Forsyth High School. The first time I met him at his high school, he walked in. He had dreads back then, a little bit longer hair, but he had that same smile on his face, and he had 3-4 teammates right with him. He had that same infectious personality, and Coach Willard, his high school coach, that was one of the first things he said about him, was just his leadership.
6: Mm-hmm.
8: It wasn't about how he threw. The tape speaks for itself. The skill set speaks for itself, but those are the things that I think you've seen in him from a very young age. Is obviously his high school coach saw that in him very early in the process, and it's just continued to grow. And that's been fun to see. Is it doesn't matter how many accolades he gets or how much, you know, bigger the stage has become. He hasn't treated people any different.
9: Yeah,
8: Jalen's been Jalen, and that's been awesome.
9: That has been awesome, and we're gonna visit with Coach Rogers in just a few minutes, and I'll get a chance to ask him about Jalen a little bit too. But Jalen, what's the important thing right now for this group as you try to make sure that you're ready to go again this Saturday?
7: Yeah, it's important. Like I said, taking all of the little things and the lessons that we learned from last week's game, the first game, putting it all to use, like Coach said, never wasting a failure, or for this last week, not letting one game beat you twice.
9: Yeah.
7: So putting all of those things together and really honing into the small details, whether it's pad level, whether it's the depth of our routes, me getting the ball out quicker, just little things like that, really honing into the small details that add up to be the big thing. But yeah, just making sure everybody's getting their bodies back, hydrating, because, you know, the weather's fluctuating up and down. You don't know how it's really going to be, if it's going to be hot, if it's going
9: to
7: rain.
9: Iowa.
7: Yeah. So just making sure everybody's feeling good physically, yeah, mentally, getting enough rest, but prepared and ready for the game.
9: All right, Jalen, I got to say this. I'm sorry, but sorry about your Panthers against my Bears on Saturday.
7: No, it was a high-scoring game.
9: Oh, man, the highest-scoring opener in NFL history. So, were you always a Panthers fan? Was that your team when you were a kid?
7: Yeah.
9: Winston-Salem, North Carolina.
7: Yes, sir.
9: Yeah, okay. Who's your all-time favorite Panther?
7: Cam Newton.
9: Cam Newton?
7: It's Cam Newton.
9: Yeah.
7: Yeah.
9: Yeah. Are there any parts of your game that you think are a little bit like Cam?
7: I would say, he was very versatile. He could throw it deep. He could throw it intermediate. He could get out on the edge and hurt you with his feet. So just being able to extend and create on the edge, I would say.
9: Awesome. All right. Well, it's been a lot of fun having you guys up here. Appreciate you doing it. Thanks,
8: Absolutely.
9: Coach.
8: Absolutely. Thanks for
9: Jalen.
8: Having us.
7: Appreciate you.
9: Appreciate you both. We'll come back with Jimmy Rogers next on the Cyclone Coach's Corner, fueled by Chevron, after these messages on the Cyclone Network from Learfield.
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9: 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Farm Credit Services of America and E4 Crop Intelligence donates money. The Iowa Pork Producers Association donates pork, and the Iowa Egg Council donates eggs to help sack hunger in Iowa, where one in seven children lives with food insecurity. Donations go to the Iowa Food Bank Association. Our thanks to Jamie Pollard, who joined us in the early portion of the program, and then you just heard from Jalen Rayner, Iowa State quarterback, and Iowa State quarterback's coach, Keith Heckendorf. And now we're visiting with Jimmy Rogers. And you have to sleep a little bit better at night knowing that you've got Jalen Rayner in this program, coach. What a great ambassador for your program. What a great leader. And what a just a really good human being. Fun to talk to.
16: Yeah, he's an easygoing kid. And he's grown man. And he's a pleasure to be around. He always has a positive spirit. He makes people. He uplifts everybody he talks to. He's been great for this team. With so many new players, it's great to have somebody like that that can just gel with anybody from whatever background and whatever history that they had at a different place. He can always find a way to relate to them and just speak positive energy into this team.
9: Tell me about Coach Heckendorf. How important was it for you to bring him on board as part of your offensive staff?
16: You know, a lot of people think that they were like thought together. They really weren't. Myself and Coach Roll were, you know, brainstorming on the next quarterback coach, and he had a prior relationship with Coach Heckendorf, and just speaking with him, I think he really understood football. He believed in the same things that I believe in. His family's from the Midwest. I just felt like he was a good get to get here, and then, you know, afterwards finding out that his quarterback's going into the portal, and I'd known of Jalen really for several years, just watching him. That's a unique thing about college football is you're not just watching high school players, you're also now evaluating college players and
9: yeah,
16: checking if, hey, this kid goes into the portal, he may be a guy that we want to go after. And we were thinking about that at Washington State and seeing crossover film there, that if this kid were to go into the portal, we'd be surely interested. And when it came about, and putting together a team of so many people, Coach Heckendorf was coming, and I thought to myself, here's a guy that has coached this player and believes in him, and then watching Jalen's career at the same time improve and how he played as a freshman. And I think it's really important to have an experienced quarterback in nowadays, now age of football. I just thought it was a perfect fit, really, for us schematically, and having a knowledge of this will be new for Jalen, but he has a coach that can kind of put the word same as along a lot of things that Jalen has already learned. I think that was really helpful for us.
9: I was amazed at, in week one, Jalen goes out, runs for two touchdowns, throws for two touchdowns. And then going into that environment last week, that's a tough place you're not going to be perfect. But one thing he didn't do is he didn't get you beat by trying to make decisions that he shouldn't be making. And through two games, this offense has yet to turn the ball over. You got to be pleased with that.
16: You better knock on some wood. Anything can happen at any point. There you go.
9: I got my bed.
16: No, but I think he's not rattled. I can tell you that. He's like a really confident person, and he's really, really smart. Puts a lot of work into this. There's a comfort level for him in just controlling an offense. How much we ask him to do from a pre-snap standpoint, just making sure everybody's aligned with all the moving parts and getting it all down inside of 40 seconds. And I know that's like, well, that's college football, but it is a lot. It's an NFL system, and he makes a lot of checks, and he's really intelligent. And for him not to have too many blunders, it's pivotal for us. We just got to be able to complete some of the passes, and I thought for the most part he did a really good job of managing the football game. And as I told him, really two games in a row, you don't have to make every play. You have to make every decision. And sometimes those decisions are eliminating error, getting us into a different

0: play or potentially just throwing it away and not taking a sack or just really taking care of the football and allowing us as a football team to play team football.
1: Tell me about your comments after the game, because you were really

0: We're here to win.
1: Yeah, I just think, I mean, we all sign up for this. We give our life to this. If you want to do it right as a coach and as a player, I feel like we have the right-minded players in this program, and I know I have the right coaches. I'm going to believe that we're going to win every game. Otherwise, I shouldn't be the coach here. And the players believed it. You can see it how they played. We just got to play cleaner. The third quarter penalties got the best of us and kind of moved us out of situations. Even in the first half when we settled for 3 points, we killed ourselves with some of the operation. It wasn't really what they did. It is what we didn't do from a cleanliness standpoint of schematics. And then in the third quarter, it had a lot to do with just the penalties. We ended up having a huge play with Flores run and then being able to get to the 19-yard line, and then we end up third and 25. Mm-hmm. Those things can't happen if you want to beat great teams. Iowa is a really good team. They play great defense, and you can't give them extra yards. And we did that probably too much, and that's really on us. That's not anything to do with what they did. Now, credit them. They played hard just as we did. And I felt like we should have left the first quarter or the second quarter with, you know, being up 14-0. And maybe that game looks significantly different. But they battled back, and we made some plays, and it was a close game, and we stymied them. We stymied each other really for what felt like 18 minutes of the game, playing a field position battle. And everybody looks at one particular play, that play could change the game. I think that every play can change the game. Yep. Nobody thinks about the 19-yard punt. The 19-yard punt didn't hurt us because we stopped them. But when they turned around and they stopped us and we had to punt it right back to them, it hurt us.
0: Yeah.
1: And so all the smallest things that people don't think is a big deal, a yard's a yard anyway that you can shape it. When you play two teams with great defense, you have to win the field position battle because that's ultimately how you can kick field goals and have short fields. And they got us, and we ran out of clock.
0: Yeah, I think that exactly what you just said, that field position is even amplified in this series because the defenses are so strong. What did your defense do so well to limit Iowa's run game, which is very hard to do?
1: Yeah, I think physicality up front and then the way our guys set edges and them knowing their responsibility and attacking them and not waiting to be attacked. Being multiple with the looks that we give up front and trying to change the combinations of how people block us. But I would say it's more about the effort and the physicality in which our guys play with. I don't know when the last time Iowa has held the under 100 yards. I think Indiana did it last year, and maybe one time a year it happens. But I had been in this environment against them at South Dakota State in 2022, and what we were able to do against the run then was the same thing that we were able to do in this game. But in that game as well, we kind of killed ourselves. So you can't kill yourselves. You got to play clean. You got to keep playing, and you can't get your head down based off of mistakes that happen in the game. And you got to find a way to get yourself out of sticky situations, which for the most part we did. I mean, we got a penalty, and then we strike the ball across the middle to J.J. Polite. And we were backed up in that situation. And then they, you know, were able to muster up, and they stop us, and we have to punt, which at that time didn't hurt us. But eventually we got to be able to make it plays. We got to be consistent. We got to at least end drives with 3 points. And then when we get to the field zone where we should be scoring touchdowns, we're going to score touchdowns.
0: Visiting with Jimmy Rogers, we'll come back with more of the Cyclone Coaches Corner, fueled by Chevron, after these messages on the Cyclone Network from Learfield.
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5: 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And of course, we want the place full this Saturday for Bowling Green. These guys deserve that. And, Coach, we're just talking a little bit off the air, but just tell me about your offensive line. Did they take a step forward from week one to week two?
6: Yeah, I think they did. It was a little bit more cleanliness in combos and blocking. I still think, I mean, credit Iowa's D-line, they're physical. We could still play with better technique. There are a couple times where they got the best of us as well and stymied some of the run plays just with, like, flattening out combos. And we got to be able to assert our will and work together. Yeah, but overall, from SEMO to Iowa, yes. And that's the step that we want to see again this week versus Bowling Green, is that we don't, you know, plateau at any point this season. You know, you have five new players working together for the first time, and then we substitute inside of those games or add O-linemen to the sets that we're running. There's a lot to it, and it's not as easy as just go forward and block that guy.
5: Right.
6: But we got to be in unison with one another, and I thought it was a little bit better. We got to clean up some of the holding. False start on third and one killed us. Those things cannot happen, and I don't care what environment you're in. If you want to beat tough teams, you got to do the things that are hard, and winning in that environment was challenging just with volume and stuff, but we got to be disciplined and be locked in throughout the game.
5: Well, it's five guys that have never played together until this season,
6: and so
5: hopefully that's just a thing that we see continue to grow each week. Was that similar to what you inherited last year at Washington State? Did you have to assemble an offensive line of guys that hadn't played together there too?
6: Yeah, that was we had a couple guys that were returning ahead. Three O-linemen that ended up starting there,
5: okay.
6: But we were changing the style of play.
5: Which
6: that
5: is
6: was
5: like,
6: all air raid and Mike Leach's system, and then we're in there trying to get them to knock people's heads off, and it was new for them, right? Like, this is like a different world. You're lining up in 12, and they've never had a tight end next to them pretty much throughout their career, so there was new things being taught, but yeah, I won't talk negatively about those guys. Those guys were awesome. They worked really hard, and I felt like we got better there as well throughout the season. We're able to do some things that I know that we'll be able to do here with this group, surely.
5: Was your offensive system there, in what ways was it similar to what you're doing now, and what are some of the differences?
6: Some similarities, the O-line technique and philosophy of the system is different. A lot is put on the quarterback's plate. Everything has a read. Mm-hmm. You know, there's, I would say that more than anything. We try to make things simpler for the quarterback there and simpler for the O-line. We expect our guys to learn football and understand concepts and combat another team's defense more so than, hey, just line up and read this play left to right. There's some similarities, but I would say they're uniquely different.
5: One thing that I noticed watching the game back was just that Jalen really doesn't just settle in on one guy. He really does go through his progressions, and that is pretty rare, I think, for a college quarterback. I really was impressed with his ability to do that.
6: Well, college football has changed. There's a lot of concepts that you read like a book. Mm-hmm. You start at a certain spot and you read left to right. And everything's kind of RPO-based now, that I either run it off this guy or I'm passing it, and if it's open, I throw it. Like, it's really somewhat simplistic in times, and we have that too. But to get into the best run structures at times, you're really looking at the overall shell of the defense. Where is pressure coming from? Is it too high? Is it one high? How many backers do they have in the box? And then diagnosing on, should we change this play or is it a good play? And I don't know if you've ever seen this, but like Tom Brady and Peyton Manning had talked at length about how football has gotten simpler. And they think that the production because nowadays you see all these quarterbacks ripping the ball around, but the knowledge at the NFL level at the quarterback position coming out of college has kind of hindered or slowed down just because everybody's trying to get the rookie quarterback to play as fast as possible, so they have to dumb things down. Well, that's now happening in college because of the dollars that are getting put into quarterbacks and out of recruits out of high school. So it's like, you better make the most of it now. There's not like a, hey, sit a year, learn behind anybody, learn another year. And when you see players get drafted in the NFL and they're drafted number one, you know, they're expected to play as a rookie. But the most successful ones, the Tom Brady's, the Aaron Rodgers, the ones that have kind of sat and waited their turn, they learned football, and they were in one system, and they had the opportunity to learn from maybe many coaches, but really under an umbrella of concepts that are the same, and they learn and grow and develop at different rates. And in college, right now, we're trying to get the best competitive roster with what ours is at 126. In a couple of years, it will be at 105. We have to get our players to play as fast as possible, and sometimes less is more. But at the same time, I do believe in this system offensively. I think it's really hard to go against. Somebody said it today. Do you know how many formations we ran? Well, we as a defense have been going against this for a long time. I don't even think of the formations just because it's helped us, I think. I don't think that we've realized it yet, but structurally for our guys to be able to line up into so many formations, shifts, trades, and motions every single day, it has helped defensively because there's going to be a calmness on one guy motioning across the formation now. And I believe in the personnel swapping. I think it's if you're the other person on the other side, you don't know what the personnel is half the time because it's always frequent, and we're swapping bigs with bigs and bigs for tight ends, and you don't even know what type of tailback we have on the field because we switch so much.
5: What does that say about your guys that you're putting that much on their plate and they're able to grasp it?
6: It seems like a lot, but honestly, when it's so much, it's also narrowed.
5: Okay.
6: You know, like if we call personnel, that guy's going in for that segment of plays.
5: Okay.
6: He doesn't need to know everything and every other personnel. That's our job, you know. And then we dumb down the things that the O-linemen need to know, and this is the same as this. It's the system. It's the communication. I think Tyler and the staff do a great job of creating rhythm inside of how they swap people in and out. And I know the scores haven't maybe been as fast as what people want, but I believe in team football. We just didn't do enough this past weekend, and it's not a knock on our offense, and they know that. We just had our opportunities, and we didn't capitalize. Coach Roll wants plays back. So do the players.
5: Sure.
6: Right? And, you know, Jalen takes a lot of heat for he should make these plays. Well, just go back and look at some of those. He'll want about three or four passes back. Those other ones, they got to be caught, too.
5: Yeah.
6: We had an opportunity when we ended up 3rd and 25. He threw a perfect ball. We dropped it. And we had a shot at the end zone there on the pop. And he hit the tight end right where we coach him to, you know. Where did the tight end have to turn his body? Yeah, away from the safety. That's where he's taught to throw it. Mm-hmm. We got to catch that. Mm-hmm. You know, and so there's a lot of errors inside of it. But the biggest thing is that we take ownership of those mistakes. We don't say it's not me. Don't point the finger. Own it. And as long as the players and the coaches continue, myself, like we're all in this together. This isn't one person makes a mistake. I feel all the mistakes, so I don't sleep at all. But as long as we're taking ownership and trying having the right intent and the right energy to improve, I think we'll be all right.
5: We'll wrap things up with Jimmy Rogers next on the Cyclone Coach's Corner, fueled by Chevron, after these messages on the Cyclone Network from Learfield.
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5: Welcome back to the Cyclone Coach's Corner, fueled by Chevron. We're wrapping things up with Jimmy Rogers. Our thanks to Keith Eckendorf and Jalen Rayner. They just joined us in the last segment of the program. And obviously, Jamie Pollard was here to kick it all off. And we thank everybody for being a part of our show here tonight. Right back to it, Coach, this week. And that's one of the great things about college football. There's another opportunity right out there for you. And so some of those lessons that you say you can take from that game, you get a chance to go out and apply them here at home this Saturday.
6: Yeah, we're excited about that. We're excited to be back home. Love the fan base that came out for the first game, and hopefully that continues to grow. Can't speak enough on the importance of that and just the energy in which our fans give to our team and the excitement that they can naturally create that they want to come out and play as hard as they did have for the last 2 weeks. So if you are listening, we appreciate you guys coming and your support, and we're doing our best to prep to make sure that we solidify a win.
5: Well, it's been fun to watch your team so far this season. I really love their energy and their you can just tell they love the game. You've brought a bunch of guys into this program that love college football, and it's obvious in the way they play.
6: Yeah, I think to do it the right way, you got to play with the right energy, discipline, grit, and execution. And many of those four things that I just mentioned, I do think that is our edge of this football team. And it's really how you do something, how you do anything is how you do everything. You know, I know Otz says a lot of those things, and we preach the same exact thing. And I think it shows up based off of, you know, you guys get to see the product of it, mm-hmm. but it's also how they live their life in this building and how committed they are to one another and finding a sense of joy in coming here and doing the most minimal thing really well.
5: Well, that's one thing that Coach Eck talked about, that with Jalen, you got to be the quarterback every day. It's not just on game day. You are the quarterback of this program every single day, and he seems to embrace that role.
6: Yeah, he does, and I would say that whole group does.
5: Yeah.
6: We are blessed to have three great quarterbacks in Moberly and Zane Flores, and we got some young ones in there too. But this has been a blast to coach this team, not just because of you know, the spirit in which they play with on Saturday, but the energy and their just overall attitude to come to work. It's been a real joy because at times some of the most frustrating times with teams are when they don't come to work and feel the urgency to improve. And this team does do that. And they never complain, and they enjoy the time that they have one another. And I've really enjoyed this so far.
5: Well, it's been obvious in the way they've come out and represented you. And I think you mentioned it earlier today in the press conference, but you don't pick the captains, but you really like the ones that got selected.
6: Yeah. I've kind of grew up in a program like that, and I believe in that. I think it's really important to give your team a voice.
5: Yeah.
6: There's so many things they don't get a voice on, but I think who they get to listen to and lead them, I think, is important. And those guys were kind of no-brainers across the board by position, but it's not just you voting for your position. It's you voting for every person at the position and then narrowed it down to you find the best players or the best leaders truly on the team, not always the best players. Because it's not a popularity contest. It's who you trust. It's who you can lean on when times are tough. And these guys that were picked all have had a unique journey throughout college football and have gone through the trials and tribulations to become the players that they are right now.
5: One of those captains was with us tonight, Jalen Rayner. Coach, thanks for your time. Appreciate it. We'll see you again on Saturday.
6: Awesome. Thank you.
5: All right. We'll hope you can join us again in Jack Trice Stadium, and then hope you can join us again next week for the Cyclone Coach's Corner, fueled by Chevron.
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18: Big Country 107.7 live Doppler forecast. Mostly cloudy tonight in the overnight hours with a low of 49. Tomorrow, a chance of sprinkles. Otherwise, mostly sunny with a high of 70. Tomorrow night, a 30% chance of showers, mainly in the overnight hours. Cloudy with a low of 58. Thursday, a 40% chance of showers in the afternoon. Otherwise, mostly cloudy with a high of 75. And Thursday night, a chance of showers with a low of 60. You can see the full forecast anytime at BigCountry107.7.com.
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1: After I got out of the Marine Corps, coming back home, it was just a mental breakdown for me. 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
1: Hey, Bev. It's Brandy from Shelbyville. I'd like to request that pop, South of Sanity.
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11: Big Country 107.7 live Doppler forecast. Mostly cloudy tonight in the overnight hours with a low of 49. Tomorrow, a chance of sprinkles. Otherwise, mostly sunny with a high of 70. Tomorrow night, a 30% chance of showers, mainly in the overnight hours. Cloudy with a low of 58. Thursday, a 40% chance of showers in the afternoon. Otherwise, mostly cloudy with a high of 75. And Thursday night, a chance of showers with a low of 60. You can see the full forecast anytime at BigCountry107.7.com.
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0: Lauren, Elena, Chase, Matthew, and all my exes on Country Nights Live requested Josh Ross and Hate How You Look. I'll play that for you next. Here's what Josh has to say about that one.
1: Hate How You Look is just a fun, kind of like cheeky song, I feel like. It's a situation that some of us have been in where, you know, you maybe break up with somebody, you don't see them for a period of time, and then once you see them, you're like, damn, they look really good. Maybe you regret a little bit not being with them anymore. And yeah, it's just a really fun up-tempo song. I like rock songs too, so it kind of leans into that.
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13: Now it's time for the Iowa Lottery's Winning Minute. A Newton man said his $50,000 Powerball win came as a complete shock. Reggie Blumeyer bought his ticket at Hy-Vee Fast and Fresh in Newton. He won big in a recent drawing by matching 4 of 5 white balls in the Powerball. Reggie checked the ticket the day after the drawing following a bike ride with his wife, Lori.
14: It was just basically a gasp. My wife kind of said it. She thought I was having a heart attack or something. And that's pretty much what it was, shock.
13: The exciting news seemed too good to be true for Lori.
14: She said no, and so I had to clear it out and do it over and prove to her that it was, and I told her to pinch me because I couldn't believe that I was awake.
13: Reggie said he and his wife both retired earlier this year, and they already have a plan for the winnings.
14: We just retired, like I said, in May, and I have a truck with 120-some thousand miles on it, and I believe we're going to buy a new Colorado.
13: Congratulations to Reggie and all of our winners. The Iowa Lottery. Feel like a winionaire.
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19: Big Country 107.7 live Doppler forecast. Mostly cloudy tonight in the overnight hours with a low of 49. Tomorrow, a chance of sprinkles. Otherwise, mostly sunny with a high of 70. Tomorrow night, a 30% chance of showers, mainly in the overnight hours. Cloudy with a low of 58. Thursday, a 40% chance of showers in the afternoon. Otherwise, mostly cloudy with a high of 75. And Thursday night, a chance of showers with a low of 60. You can see the full forecast anytime at BigCountry1077.com.
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with Bev Rainey is how you get social with us. Find videos of all your favorite artists on the show. Luke Bryan coming up this Friday. Right now, Jordan Davis and I Ain't Sayin'.

0: Stop into Matt Furniture in South Spencer. 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

0: official financial report for 2025. It appears by its own numbers, the U.S. government seems insolvent. It's reported that the Treasury shows about $6 trillion in assets and over $47 trillion in liabilities. Add it all up, and it looks like the U.S. owes more than $130 trillion it doesn't have. 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
7: Big Country 107.7 live Doppler forecast. Mostly cloudy tonight in the overnight hours with a low of 49. Tomorrow, a chance of sprinkles. Otherwise, mostly sunny with a high of 70. Tomorrow night, a 30% chance of showers, mainly in the overnight hours. Cloudy with a low of 58. Thursday, a 40% chance of showers in the afternoon. Otherwise, mostly cloudy with a high of 75. And Thursday night, a chance of showers with a low of 60. You can see the full forecast anytime at BigCountry107.7.com.
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0: Phone keys ball. It is the latest from Lainey Wilson. This is Country Nights Live. Okay, so Lainey, I love her, paused a concert to recognize a top fan of hers that was in the front row.
1: Lord have mercy, it is good to see you. Y'all, we go back, I'm not even playing, my friend down here in the front, we go way back to a long time, it feels like. 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I love you, thank you.
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6: Happy Wednesday, everybody. Show number 1713 is on right now. It's After Midnight. I'm your host, Granger Smith. This is the camel's favorite day. I'll let that sit for a second. Good dad joke for you. I have got some good news. Besides the dad joke, I've got good news headed your way. Hang tight. It's way better than that joke. Plus, I've got some Nashville news and Hudson coming in here with stories about your favorite stars out there in Nashville. And speaking of those stars, I've got a whole bunch of good country music to play for you. Happy Wednesday. Happy hump day. It's After Midnight.

0: truth.
1: All right, check out this good news story. The headline is, 11-year-old boy helps a stranger gets a new bike from police. Tucker Gourlay stopped his bike ride to help a 66-year-old man in medical distress. He got the man to safety, called for help, and stayed until the police arrived. The man recovered and was released from the hospital. That's really good. The police surprised Tucker with a new bike after noticing his old one was too small. That's a good news story.
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12: Locally, Council 3965 of Clay and O'Brien Counties feed and interact with the community through omelet breakfasts that support local nonprofit organizations. 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

I got a topic I want to discuss next hour. I want to hear from you on this. What is something in your life that concerns you? Call me. We'll talk next hour. 866-607-8383.

0: Hey, Granger, this is Brian Bondrack from Kingsley, Iowa. I enjoy listening to After Midnight with you.
1: Bro, I appreciate that encouragement very much. Thank you.

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0: Stick around. Ann Hudson is coming up with the latest buzz from Nashville. Ann, give us a tease of what you got coming up.
1: Well, you know, Granger, back in May, Florida Georgia Line announced they're reuniting, getting back together, but there's been no word of a performance from them. Well, we might have an update, and I've got it coming up in your Nashville news next.

0: news from Nashville's Music Row. It's Ann Hudson.
1: So Florida Georgia Line, they've been teasing a possible 2027 comeback all summer, and now it looks like it could happen at Stagecoach. The festival shared a video showing Brian and Tyler getting into, well, a truck.
2: Are we really doing this again?
3: Looks like it, bro.
2: Let's go.
1: So pretty clear they're definitely playing Stagecoach, and that'll be happening April 23rd through the 25th. Looks like Nashville's airport is one step closer to being renamed in honor of Dolly Parton. The Metropolitan Nashville Airport Authority voted unanimously last week to begin the process. Now, this doesn't necessarily guarantee that it will officially become Dolly Parton International Airport. The airport says a final name has not been determined, but it's working with the appropriate parties to decide how Dolly's name and legacy will be incorporated. More details will be announced once the plans are finalized.
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7: Big Country 107.7 live Doppler forecast for today. There's going to be a slight chance of sprinkles this afternoon. Otherwise, mostly sunny with a high of 70. Tonight, a 30% chance of showers, mainly in the overnight hours. Cloudy with a low of 58. Tomorrow, a 40% chance of showers, mostly cloudy with a high of 75. Tomorrow night, a chance of showers with a possible thunderstorm and a low of 60. And Friday, showers likely with a possible thunderstorm and a high of 79 and a low of 61. See weather anytime at BigCountry107.7.com.
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6: Hour number two of Wednesday starts right now. It's After Midnight. I'm your host, Granger Smith. Whatever the reason you're up early or up so late right now, I'm just glad you're with me. You're not alone. I've got a whole bunch of good country music to play for you to keep us company. I've also got this question. What is something in your life that concerns you? Answer that however you might. 866-607-8383. Earl Dibbles Jr. comes in after that with a dumb criminal story. This hour is packed. It's hour number two. It's After Midnight. Hang tight.

What is it in your life that concerns you? We're talking about this in two songs, and I want you to jump in on it. Call me, 866-607-8383.

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1: We've been asking this question, what concerns you? You can take that however you want. What concerns you? And call me. I'll put you on the air. 866-607-8383.
2: What gives me anxiety is my boss. When I'm at work during the day, I just, if I see her or if I hear that she might be coming by or something like that, it just gives me terrible anxiety. I'll start sweating and just nerves are bad and I don't know what it is, but she just gives me terrible anxiety.
1: Yeah, sometimes a concern or a worry or anxiety is a person. And we're all hoping right now that your boss doesn't listen to this radio program and doesn't recognize your voice, but maybe your boss already knows this about you. But thank you for being honest, vulnerable. 866-607-8383. What's something that concerns you?
3: Hey, Granger. This is Rhonda Lambert. I'm in Kannapolis, North Carolina. And something that bothers me is my hip. I tried to have hip surgery replacement twice, and first time a couple years ago, I had to have a heart valve replaced. This time, they're checking me for cirrhosis of the liver, and I'm worried about it.
1: Yeah, sometimes now, here's another example of a concern that's you, that's your body, that's physical. You know, first call was a person, and then we come to a physical ailment. It's definitely something to be concerned about. It's definitely something that starts to consume us. And so then we need to start thinking about, well, what is something that can ease that consumption? You know, we'll get to that question later in the show. But meanwhile, part of this is just showing us all that whatever it is that you're worried about, you're not alone. You stand next to a bunch of other humans that have a concern as well. My number, 866-607-8383.
4: 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Just call and leave a message at 866-607-8383. Come be a part of After Midnight with Granger Smith.
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0: 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Thanks for keeping us on. It's After Midnight with Granger Smith.
1: Whatever you're doing all night, I'm here doing it with you. It's Granger Smith here on After Midnight.

continuing this conversation, what is it in your life that concerns you? You can go any direction with that, but I want you to call me. I'll put you on the air. 866-607-8383.

0: Hey, just calling in from Putnam, Connecticut. Thanks for doing an awesome show, and keep playing awesome things. Thank you, boss. Bye.
1: Bro, I appreciate that encouragement very much. Thank you.

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Until

I get it. You know, we've all made mistakes after a few drinks, but one dentist in Japan took bad decisions to a whole new level, and now he's got a story and a charge to remember. Earl Dibbles Jr. coming in with this dumb criminal story for us next. Let me tell

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1: Well, let me tell y'all, if you're drunk enough to forget what you did, you probably shouldn't have done it in the first place. This dentist over in Japan must have thought he was Bruce Lee or something, because he walked right up to the cop car and gave it a good old kick. Of course, the cops hauled him off when he sobered up. He was like, wait, I did that? 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And folks, hey, I think we found the one dentist who recommends bad decisions. Dumb.
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8: Big Country 107.7 Live Doppler forecast for today. There's going to be a slight chance of sprinkles this afternoon, otherwise mostly sunny with a high of 70. Tonight, a 30% chance of showers, mainly in the overnight hours, cloudy with a low of 58. Tomorrow, a 40% chance of showers, mostly cloudy with a high of 75. Tomorrow night, a chance of showers with a possible thunderstorm and a low of 60. And Friday, showers likely with a possible thunderstorm and a high of 79 and a low of 61. See weather anytime at BigCountry107.7.com.

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5: Hey, thank y'all for starting your Wednesday here with me on After Midnight. I'm Granger Smith, your host, and I've got some things written down here that went down on this day in history I want to talk about coming up. Plus some Nashville news with Ann Hudson. She's coming in here to tell you about your favorite stars in Nashville and what they're up to and all the stories they got going on. Hang tight for all of this here early on a Wednesday. I'm glad you're with me.

It was the first ever hole-in-one recorded. But do you know what year that happened? I'll share more, plus some other things that went down on this day in history coming up in two songs.

0: loves talking about history, and he's even got the diploma to prove it. It's time for This Day in History on After Midnight with Granger Smith.
1: On this day, September the 16th, 1620, the Mayflower departed England. 1810, the Mexican War of Independence began. 1848, slavery was abolished in all French territories. 1869, the first hole-in-one ever recorded in the game of golf. 1908, William Durant created General Motors. 1940, the United States imposed the draft. 1997, Steve Jobs was named CEO of Apple. Some famous birthdays include pop singer Nick Jonas, singer Mark Anthony, actress Amy Poehler, blues artist B.B. King, comedian Molly Shannon, and magician David Copperfield. Those are just a few things that went down on this day in history.
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6: 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Throughout the year, Kiwanis After Five stays active with numerous projects, such as Just Because Roses, Christmas Boxes during the Grand Meander, and much more. We also give back by awarding scholarships to graduating seniors. 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
1: 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Hey, it's Granger Smith on After Midnight.

Brought this up last hour. What is it in your life that concerns you? Let me know however you want to go with that, but I want to put you on the air. 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

0: Ann Hudson is about to jump on and share some Nashville news with us. Ann, what do you have lined up?
1: Well, Granger, this is fun. Megan Maroney getting ready to flip the switch for a very special night at the Grand Ole Opry. I'll explain in your Nashville news next.

0: Nashville's Music Row. It's Ann Hudson.
1: So the Grand Ole Opry's 18th annual Opry Goes Pink event is happening October 27th, and Megan Maroney will be the one flipping the switch to turn the iconic Opry barn pink. The special night benefits Susan G. Komen and will feature performances from not only Megan Maroney, but Mackenzie Carpenter, Dina Carter, Mandy Barnett, and more. $5 from every ticket sold will support breast cancer patients and advocacy. 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Looks like Nashville's airport is one step closer to being renamed in honor of Dolly Parton. The Metropolitan Nashville Airport Authority voted unanimously last week to begin the process. Now, this doesn't necessarily guarantee that it will officially become Dolly Parton International Airport. The airport says a final name has not been determined, but it's working with the appropriate parties to decide how Dolly's name and legacy will be incorporated. More details will be announced once the plans are finalized.
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3: Big Country 107.7 live Doppler forecast for today. There's going to be a slight chance of sprinkles this afternoon. Otherwise, mostly sunny with a high of 70. Tonight, a 30% chance of showers, mainly in the overnight hours. Cloudy with a low of 58. Tomorrow, a 40% chance of showers, mostly cloudy with a high of 75. Tomorrow night, a chance of showers with a possible thunderstorm and a low of 60. And Friday, showers likely with a possible thunderstorm and a high of 79 and a low of 61. See weather anytime at BigCountry107.7.com.
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4: Halfway through the work week, third shifters, can you believe that? Wednesday is here. I'm glad to be doing this alongside you, Granger Smith, your host of After Midnight. Got this question. What is something that eases your mind? I think a lot of people might need to hear you call me to encourage them. What is something that eases your mind? 866-607-8383. Earl Dibbles Jr. also coming in with a dumb criminal story and a whole bunch of good country music. It's a good hour number four. It starts right now. Let's go.

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1: Okay, switching gears. We had a topic earlier in the show about what is something that worries you. What's an anxiety that you have? And now we turn and we say, okay, now give us something that eases your mind. Where's a place you go? What's something you do that takes that anxiety away? And part of the reason I asked this question is so you can call me and I could put you on the air and you could be an encouragement to someone that doesn't call. Most people don't call. If you think about all the people that listen to a radio program, most people don't call. They just listen. And so if that's you, listen to this. 866-607-8383.
2: I think that it's a great thing to find a happy place when you're stressed out. You know, think about the things that you're blessed to have, you know, your family members that are doing good. You know, a lot of people that don't have jobs, you know, we have a good job, you know, our bills are paid. Yeah, we might not have a million in the bank, but our family's got what we need. We're good. Think about the positive things. You know, when something bad happens, you know, we have a thousand other things to be grateful for that we don't really pay attention to. There might be somebody out there that needs to hear this. Tell the people that are close by that you love them, that you appreciate them. Because tomorrow's not promised. You know, I live every day like it's the last. Don't worry about the things you can't control and live a little. Take that trip. Take that jump at the job promotion. You know, it's, you only live once. Live it. I love you guys.
1: Yeah, that's a lot to that phone call. Find a happy place. And caller says not just a physical place, but a mental place. Happy Gilmore would agree with this. But I think there's a lot to be said as well for being grateful. And sometimes a way to practice gratefulness is journaling that. Have y'all ever heard of this? A gratefulness journal? You can get up in the morning and part of your morning routine, instead of just reacting to the world, could be journaling things that you're grateful for. In fact, you could say, I'm gonna list three things. I'm in a bad place right now. I'm worried. I'm full of anxiety. But I'm going to list three things that I'm grateful for. You'll be surprised that even in the worst of times, you could begin to recognize there are so many blessings in your life. And a gratefulness journal helps you with that. 866-607-8383.
3: 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Call up and leave a message with your thoughts at 866-607-8383. 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

0: Night Owls and Road Warriors, this show is for you. 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
1: Hey, y'all. It's Granger Smith here on After Midnight. Thanks for staying up.

continuing a conversation we started earlier, what is something that eases your mind? I think you might want to call me to encourage someone else that wants to hear what you have to say. Call me 866-607-8383. 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
1: A 40 HP Johnson on a flat bottom metal boat. Coke cans and BB guns, barbed wire and old fence posts.

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1: Down in Arcadia, Florida, deputies are on the lookout for a gal named Emily Hesters. Why? Because she done stole someone's adult tricycle. But here's the part that really makes it sing. She is wearing a tiger print onesie while doing it. Security cam caught the whole circus act. Folks online figured out who she was real quick, but lawmen still can't find her. Her voicemail's full, and apparently she ain't welcome where she used to stay. Sheriff says, you ever see a grown woman riding a tricycle in a tiger suit, give him a holler. I mean, what else do you even say about that? Dumb.
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3: Big Country 107.7 live Doppler forecast. For today, there's going to be a slight chance of sprinkles this afternoon, otherwise mostly sunny with a high of 70. Tonight, a 30% chance of showers, mainly in the overnight hours, cloudy with a low of 58. Tomorrow, a 40% chance of showers, mostly cloudy with a high of 75. Tomorrow night, a chance of showers with a possible thunderstorm and a low of 60. And Friday, showers likely with a possible thunderstorm and a high of 79 and a low of 61. See weather anytime at BigCountry1077.com.
4: Puts that hook in their mouth. 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And we will notice, I believe, that the things that matter don't always correlate with things that we wanted to do or things that were fun at the time.
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you to all of our night shift workers. It's because of you that America is open for business 24/7. 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
5: Wednesday, early risers. Welcome to After Midnight with me, your host, Granger Smith. I've got some good news. Besides the fact that it's halfway through the work week, I want to read that for you coming up. Plus some Nashville news with Ann Hudson. She's keeping you in touch with all your favorite stars out there in Nashville. All of this here early on a Wednesday. Get that coffee hot. We're still after midnight.

0: All right, check out this good news story. The headline is 11-year-old boy helps a stranger gets a new bike from police. Tucker Gourlay stopped his bike ride to help a 66-year-old man in medical distress. He got the man to safety, called for help, and stayed until the police arrived. The man recovered and was released from the hospital. That's really good. The police surprised Tucker with a new bike after noticing his old one was too small. That's a good news story.
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0: Hey, this is Chase. We was just checking in from Southern Indiana. We just want to say hello.
1: Thank you so much, bro. I appreciate you.
2: He's a ranch hand in a pinch, man. Hotter than the red on the cattle brand. 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A cast iron skillet swinging lid flipper.

0: Stick around. Ann Hudson is coming up with the latest buzz from Nashville. And give us a tease of what you got coming up.
1: Well, you know, Granger, back in May, Florida Georgia Line announced they're reuniting, getting back together. But there's been no word of a performance from them. Well, we might have an update. And I've got it coming up in your Nashville news next.

0: Nashville's Music Row. It's Ann Hudson.
1: So Florida Georgia Line, they've been teasing a possible 2027 comeback all summer, and now it looks like it could happen at Stagecoach. The festival shared a video showing Brian and Tyler getting into, well, a truck.
2: Are we really doing this again?
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2: Let's go.
1: So pretty clear they're definitely playing Stagecoach, and that'll be happening April 23rd through the 25th. Looks like Nashville's airport is one step closer to being renamed in honor of Dolly Parton. The Metropolitan Nashville Airport Authority voted unanimously last week to begin the process. Now, this doesn't necessarily guarantee that it will officially become Dolly Parton International Airport. The airport says a final name has not been determined, but it's working with the appropriate parties to decide how Dolly's name and legacy will be incorporated. More details will be announced once the plans are finalized.
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5: Big Country 107.7 live Doppler forecast. For today, there's going to be a slight chance of sprinkles this afternoon, otherwise mostly sunny with a high of 70. Tonight, a 30% chance of showers, mainly in the overnight hours, cloudy with a low of 58. Tomorrow, a 40% chance of showers, mostly cloudy with a high of 75. Tomorrow night, a chance of showers with a possible thunderstorm and a low of 60. And Friday, showers likely with a possible thunderstorm and a high of 79 and a low of 61. See weather anytime at Big Country 107.7. 7.com.

Hey, thank you guys so much for sharing your Wednesday here with me on After Midnight. Before you take off and get your day started, let me remind you, God is great and He is worthy of our praise. I'm Granger Smith, coming to y'all from the Yee Yee Farm in Central Texas. If you're just now getting your day started and you still want to hang out some more, you know you can. Join me for Mornings with Granger, another show over on Yee Yee Radio. We're going to continue these same conversations over there. The link to Yee Yee Radio is in the bio of our Instagram at After Midnight Granger Smith. Thank y'all for hanging out. I'm

0: ABC News. I'm Sherry Preston. Los Angeles Mayor Karen Bass on the deadly double crashes in the city on Tuesday.
1: We lost five Angelinos today, and my heart certainly go out to the family and friends of all of those that we lost.
0: The chopper from KNBC, the local NBC TV station, was covering a collision involving a bus and an SUV when it went down. Three people died in the chopper crash, and after Mayor Bass spoke, a third person died in the bus crash. The Federal Reserve is expected to go against President Trump's wishes and raise interest rates later today to try to tame rampant inflation. Lippow Royal Associates President Andrew Lippow says it's
2: bad news for the consumer. Not only are they paying more for gasoline to fill up their car, but the auto loan on that car is now going to be more expensive.
0: Oil trading today at nearly $108 a barrel again. Gas prices up to $4.36 a gallon on average, according to Gas Buddy. As for diesel, it's now averaging $6.23 a gallon, burning through the budgets of truckers nationwide. Louis Pugh represents independent truckers and says,
3: so every time diesel fuel goes up a dollar, that's about $400 on average, maybe a little more, to the price of a tank of fuel for a truck.
0: President Trump blames the war in Ukraine, not the war in Iran, for the increase. An hour after a judge reiterated that no, President Trump's name cannot be added to the Kennedy Center, the board handpicked by the president decided to close it. ABC's Stephen Portnoy.
4: It was last December that the board voted to change the name of the Kennedy Center. President Trump said he wanted it to be closed for renovations. Congress had already put $257 million on the table and approved that funding for renovations. And now we're at this point where the president says if he doesn't get his name on the side of the building will be closed and not renovated at all.
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0: A lot of questions for FBI Director Kash Patel on Capitol Hill.
7: What we've seen at the FBI under this administration and the Justice Department is this rooting out of the career workforce and this reorienting from issues like national security and terrorism over towards immigration enforcement. And we've seen thousands of line agents being either removed or resigning, choosing to leave the FBI as a result of this administration's enforcement priorities.
0: That's ABC's Alex Mallon, who covered the hearing. A new bill is awaiting passage in the House, and ABC's Sophie Flay says it's focused on reforming college sports.
8: The Protect College Sports Act would make several changes, including setting compensation rules around players' name, image, and likeness payments, giving athletes 5 years of eligibility, generally allowing one transfer, and providing protections for scholarships and health care. The bill would also grant the NCAA immunity from federal antitrust lawsuits when enforcing its rules. Critics argue that would give schools and the NCAA more control and could limit athletes' bargaining power and earning potential.
0: Weeks after a mistrial was declared in the Lindsey Clancy case, Massachusetts Governor Maura Healey is announcing a new plan to expand home health visits for mothers. She said at a news conference yesterday to every new mom who has struggled with mental health before, during, or after pregnancy, her administration sees you. She's asking the state legislature to approve more than $2 billion for the program. Sherry Preston, ABC News.
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10: Your KICD Live Doppler forecast for today. There's a chance of sprinkles this afternoon. Otherwise, mostly sunny with a high of 70. East-southeast winds at 5 to 10 miles per hour. Tonight, a 30% chance of showers, mainly in the overnight hours. Cloudy with a low of 58. Tomorrow, a 40% chance of showers in the afternoon. Otherwise, mostly cloudy with a high of 75. Tomorrow night, a 90% chance of showers with a possible thunderstorm with a low of 60. East winds at 5 to 15 miles per hour. Friday, showers with a possible thunderstorm and a high of 79. Friday night, showers likely, mostly cloudy with a low of 61. Saturday, the weekend, mostly cloudy with a high of 71. Saturday night, a slight chance of showers, mostly cloudy with a low of 56. Sunday, mostly cloudy with a high of 68. Sunday night, mostly cloudy with a low of 52. And Monday, mostly cloudy with a high of 67. You can see the full forecast online anytime at northwestiowanow.com.

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1: Dimming the lights. Good morning, I'm Gordon Deal, along with Nicole Murray, on this Wednesday, September 16th. Glad you could join us. Here's what's up this hour.
2: The Kennedy Center has closed for renovations after a judge blocked it from adding President Trump's name to the building.
1: Your credit card interest rate could be set to rise. The Fed is expected to lift interest rates today for the first time in 3 years.
2: Three people have been killed after a Los Angeles

0: Are you looking to join a local service club to help give back in the community and at the same time engage and meet new people? Consider joining Kiwanis After Five in Spencer. We meet the first and third Tuesday of the month at the Spencer Golf and Country Club. Our meetings begin at 5:30 right after work, and we keep our meetings to under an hour. Throughout the year, Kiwanis After Five stays active with numerous projects, such as Just Because Roses, Christmas boxes during the Grand Meander, and much more. We also give back by awarding scholarships to graduating seniors. If you want to learn more about Kiwanis After Five or see what we're up to, visit our page on Facebook. Or better yet, we invite you to attend one of our meetings in person at the Spencer Golf and Country Club, Kiwanis After Five of Spencer, a group of like-minded volunteers making a difference in the community, one child at a time.
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5: Big Country 107.7 Live Doppler forecast for today. There's going to be a slight chance of sprinkles this afternoon. Otherwise, mostly sunny with a high of 70. Tonight, a 30% chance of showers, mainly in the overnight hours. Cloudy with a low of 58. Tomorrow, a 40% chance of showers, mostly cloudy with a high of 75. Tomorrow night, a chance of showers with a possible thunderstorm and a low of 60. And Friday, showers likely with a possible thunderstorm and a high of 79 and a low of 61. See weather anytime at BigCountry107.7.com.

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9: 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Number one, the Hyundai Ioniq 5. The full coverage insurance cost has dropped 19% from last year. Number two, the Nissan Leaf. Insurance has fallen 18%. Number three, the Dodge Charger. Four, Subaru Impreza. Number five, the Toyota Sequoia. Also on the list, the Lexus UX, Toyota Highlander, the Subaru WRX, the Audi 3, and the BMW 2 Series. 8 minutes in front of the hour on This Morning. Once again, here's Nicole Murray.
10: And now, the three big things you need to know. Number one.
11: Kentucky Congressman Thomas Massie has introduced a resolution to impeach Defense Secretary Pete Hegseth, accusing him of defying Congress and illegally continuing the Iran war. Attorney General Todd Blanche.
12: Secretary Hegseth is doing a phenomenal job, and the Secretary of War doesn't just go off and do things. So he follows the law.
11: Meanwhile, the House voted yesterday for a third time to block President Trump from taking further military action against Iran, with 7 Republicans voting for the measure.
10: Number 2.
11: The Kennedy Center's board has voted to close the venue for a 2-year renovation, but President Trump immediately threatened to block that work unless his name is restored to the building. Ohio Congresswoman Joyce Beatty.
13: And I absolutely will not support any of those resolutions that includes putting his name on the bill.
11: The renovations are expected to cost $285
10: million. Number 3.
11: FBI Director Kash Patel has suggested that he is open to sending federal agents to polling places. Patel sparring with Vermont Senator Peter Welch.
14: Do you pledge that you will not in any way interfere in the will of the American people when they go to the polls in November?
15: I pledge unequivocally that I will not participate in your charade of lies.
11: Democrats have criticized this suggestion, claiming the Trump administration will try to intimidate voters so Republicans can retain control of Congress. Los Angeles County District Attorney Nathan Hochman said prosecutors will not seek the death penalty against Nick Reiner if Nick Reiner is convicted of the murders of his parents, director Rob Reiner, and his wife Michelle. The maximum sentence he would face is life without the possibility of parole. Americans' incomes rose and poverty declined last year. The Census Bureau reports that the median household income increased by 2.6% to roughly $87,400 last year. The poverty rate fell by nearly half a point to 10.2%. A Paris court has awarded $1.15 to Kim Kardashian for having been the victim of an armed robbery in the French capital in 2016, which her lawyers say is the amount of compensation she had asked for.
9: $1.15?
11: That's it.
9: Cost more to hire the lawyers, didn't it?
11: I don't know. Maybe, like, could it be for publicity? Like, I'm trying to think what the angle could be.
9: Just the point of it?
11: Yeah, like a principle.
9: Weird. Thank you, Nicole. 6 minutes now in front of the hour.
16: 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Now, seeing my grandson out on the water, it means everything to me. 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
1: Thanks for being with us. A three-year-old girl in Eastern Texas has been honored for helping save her mom's life during a medical emergency. Emmy Vetovuk was the only person home when her mother, Aiden Wilkie, suffered a grand mal seizure at their home in Rusk. She FaceTimed her grandparents in Georgia, and they helped her contact 911. While her grandparents stayed on the phone with her, Emmy remained beside her mother and did everything she could to help. As help made its way to the apartment, Emmy had another job. She needed to get the door open. Her grandfather told the 911 dispatcher that Emmy was standing on a chair trying to reach the deadbolt so she could unlock the door for arriving paramedics. Emmy then helped guide the responders to her apartment so they could reach her mom. Emmy was later honored by UT Health East Texas for what she did, receiving a certificate, a teddy bear, and a stethoscope. Mom said her little girl is her hero. That'll do it for this hour. For Nicole Murray and Mike Gavin, I'm Gordon Deal. Thanks for listening to This Morning, America's First News.

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2: Good morning, I'm George Bauer at the KICD News Desk here at the Broadcast Center in North Spencer. You take the good, you take the bad, you take them both, and there you have the weather forecast. At the Clay County Fair, we had a couple of days of rain here with nearly picture-perfect days in between. Fair manager Jason Branches tells us the first day of the fair, Saturday, probably in anticipation of rain later in the week, was huge.
3: It was very, very people-y. So we like people-y and full parking lots. So I apologize if you took a long time to get in here, but really I'm thankful that that's the situation because that keeps this fair going in year in and year out. But we probably had nearly 60,000 people on grounds that day, and that's a really good attendance. There were a lot of fair food bought and enjoyed by lots and lots of happy people. You know, I have in the back of my mind all the stuff that goes into this and hear some of the complaints on things that aren't as perfect as some of us think they should be. But for the fairgoer experience, which is really the core of the fair, they're having a good time, and we've allowed them to have a good time with a lot of happy people. So that's really what keeps us going.
2: There have been years when heavy rain flooded some of the livestock buildings. And Branches says earlier this century, millions of dollars was spent to mitigate that potential problem.
3: Yes, so I was not associated here, but I was a fair goer. So I remember those days when the water backed up and ran backwards through the cattle barns. Makes your experience less than perfect. We've invested a lot of money in drainage. So it's some of those non-glamorous things that a lot of people give money to the fair, and yet we use those dollars to keep the fairgrounds safe and available for fairgoers regardless of the weather. Like, we literally have a 24-inch culvert that goes near those cattle barns and drains that area on Food Row. Now, it's not perfect. We still have a few dips and hollows once in a while, but it's a lot better than it used to be. And if the rain stops, we'll even suck up some of those puddles to make that fairgoer experience the best it can be.
2: Middle day of the fair, day 5 of 9. 4 days down, 4 days to go. Today is Disability Day. In other news, a Spencer man facing a dozen felony charges after authorities alleged he stole more than $95,000 in property from businesses, a golf course, and residents of Clay and neighboring counties. Online court records show an investigation was launched after reports of thefts totaling approximately $40,000 from two Spencer construction businesses, a golf cart valued at $2,100 from Spencer Municipal Golf Course, and over $52,600 worth of property from residents in Clay County and surrounding counties between November of 2024 and May of 2025. 35-year-old Cody Millard charged in Clay County District Court with 3 counts of ongoing criminal conduct and 3 counts of first-degree theft. Second case, filed the following day, added 6 more felony counts, including 1 count of ongoing criminal conduct, 2 counts of first-degree theft, 2 counts of second-degree theft, and 1 count of third-degree burglary. The Iowa Hospital Association has released a report indicating that Spencer Hospital provided more than $8.9 million in community benefits and served nearly 34,000 patients during fiscal year 2025. The report shows Spencer Hospital employed over 1,000 people, 1,025, and paid $90.3 million in salaries and wages. Spencer Hospital President and CEO Brenda Tiefenthaler says that makes a big impact on Spencer and the surrounding community.
4: Spencer Hospital is proud to be a strong healthcare resource and economic partner for the communities we serve. The community benefits we provide reflect our commitment to improving the health and the quality of life of our neighbors, while our investment in our employees, services, and facilities strengthens our local economy. As healthcare continues to face unprecedented challenges, Spencer Hospital remains essential to the strength and vitality of our region.
2: Iowa Lakes Corridor Development Corporation President and CEO Kurt Strouth says access to quality healthcare plays a major role in attracting new businesses, workers, and families.
5: not only through the healthcare services it provides, but also through

0: the jobs, wages, investments, and economic activity it generates. A strong healthcare system is a critical part of our region's ability to attract and retain businesses, workers, and families. And Spencer Hospital's continued investment creates a ripple effect that benefits communities and businesses throughout our region.
1: Hospital leaders say they remain committed to future investments.
2: While the healthcare landscape continues to evolve, our commitment remains steadfast. We will continue to invest in our people, services, and facilities, and provide the high-quality care communities depend on.
1: According to the report, all Iowa hospitals collectively provided more than $1.4 billion in community benefits during fiscal year 2025 and supported more than 146,000 jobs. Iowa's colleges are starting to report their enrollment numbers this fall.
3: UNI's fall enrollment is up 162 students to 9,366, which is the Cedar Falls School's largest overall population since 2020. ISU reports a drop of 333 students to 30,772. The UI dropped by 181 students to 31,382. UNI reports its largest freshman class in nearly a decade. ISU is touting a one-year retention rate of more than 83%, and the UI says it has its fifth straight freshman class that tops 5,000. Radio Iowa, I'm Dar Danielson.
1: We like anniversaries. Americans like anniversaries that end in zeros and fives. Julie Lang has now owned the diner at the Clay County Fair for 20 years. It was already a diner when she purchased it. They do breakfast, lunch, and supper. Most popular items, burgers and fries, the ribeye sandwich, good old-fashioned hot beef dinner. But it's also known for the pies, and Lang tells KICD News, they're made fresh every day on site.
4: We have all kinds of cream pies and all the fruit pies, blueberry, cherry, apple, peach. We have chocolate cream, coconut cream. Raisin cream's the best seller. Mm-hmm. There's butterscotch. You name it, we got it.
5: And I ask you this every year, but roughly early in the morning, you know, you have ladies who come in and start baking the pies from scratch. How many pies do you make a day, would you say?
4: Oh, it depends, from 25 to 30 at least on a given day. Usually more than that.
5: So. And you probably sell out every day, don't you?
4: Yes, we do. Yep. So if you want one special one, you got to come early.
1: The diner building, which mimics the main gate there on the east side, has now been immortalized in miniature form at the Smoky Mountain Depot Railroad.
4: Yes, it's in the southeast corner by the fairgrounds there, and my daughter-in-law painted it by hand. This building's been here for quite a long time. I think it's one of the older buildings on the ground, so that makes it kind of cool, and it's nostalgic.
1: That's the latest from the KICD News Desk. We'll have fair coverage throughout the day and the wrap-up show following our 5 o'clock ABC News tonight. 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
8: Good morning. It's weather time and 51 degrees currently here in Spencer. We have just a slight chance of a shower after 5 o'clock today. Otherwise, partly sunny and 68 for the daytime high. East southeasterly winds at around 5 to 10. A 30% chance of showers tonight, a low of 60. Clouds tomorrow, a little bit warmer, 76 the high. And calm winds out of the northeast at around 5. And then we ramp up a chance of showers and a possible thunderstorm late tomorrow night, so hopefully racing action can happen. We'll have a low of 60, and then showers and a possible thunderstorm throughout the day on Friday. We'll see a high of 79, southeasterly winds at around 15, gusting as high as 25. Friday night, we still see a 60% chance of showers, a possible thunderstorm, cloudy skies, and 60 for the overnight low. Saturday, a slight chance of some showers lingering about on a sun. Saturday morning, otherwise mostly cloudy and 70. The high, a low of 54. 50% chance of showers Sunday, mostly cloudy, 67, and a low of 52. Yesterday's high made it to 72. It was a gorgeous day. Record high for this date, 94 in 1955, and the record low was 30 in 1937. Sunrise this morning will be at 7:01, setting at 7:30 and up tomorrow morning at 7:02. Once again, here in this morning, our temperature reading 51 degrees. Good morning.
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0: Red, white, and blue, God's country. Big Country 107.7, that is. Blake Shelton, good morning, everybody. Happy Wednesday, 21 minutes past 6 o'clock. Hump day, right? Smack dab in the middle of the week, 16th day of September. Some of the celebrations today. It's National Tattoo Story Day today. Some tattoos I've seen, I would love to hear the story. I want to know why. Why this one? Some of them have some pretty good stories, and so I invite you to share today, okay? World Play-Doh Day today, National Guacamole Day today. I could do with some guacamole. That doesn't hurt at all. And at the fair today on Wednesday is Disability Awareness Day. It celebrates inclusion while highlighting some resources and experiences designed to make the fair welcoming for everyone. So fairgoers are encouraged to take advantage of the fair's sensory room, which is located at the Family Place. It's a quiet space available throughout all 9 days of the fair for anyone who may benefit from a break from the sights and the sounds of the fair. Also, today features a sensory-friendly hour of the Gold Star Amusements on the Midway. The rides are going to operate with reduced lights and sound for those to enjoy today as well. So that's what's going on today at the fair. I had an interesting day at the fair yesterday. Obviously, my, what a difference a day makes weather-wise. So it was beautiful, and it made people in much happier moods when they were out and about. But, you know, we operate an information booth in the depot building as well. So we should have a map for you if you want to know maybe where something's located. We help to direct you and find things. And every once in a while, we help find people as well. I had a little kid come in the other day, and he got separated from his dad. And he said, do you know my dad? And I said, no, honey, I'm sorry, I don't know your dad. What's he like? He said, beer and women. Kids are a lot more advanced today than they used to be.
1: Federal Reserve Board looks to raise interest rates today, and rain continues across the Corn Belt. Too late to help maturing crops, delays early harvest plans. I'm Mark Oppold, your bottom line report at midweek, brought to you by Helena. Well, last Wednesday, CME's FedWatch tool showed a 60% chance of a quarter-point rate hike by the Fed this week. Well, since then, an almost uninterrupted rise in energy prices, lower trend on Wall Street, has that percentage now at 88% today, and analysts suggesting another quarter-point hike by December. The VIX, or Fear Index, on Wall Street is back to the highest level since the first week of August. In the grain trade, rain chances in the western and central Corn Belt continue right through the weekend. Some local flooding reported. All of this too late to help maturing crops, further delaying harvest plans. We do look for December corn to hold the 5.15 level, November soybeans holding 12.75 or better, and Kansas City December wheat holding 7.88. This is the Bottom Line Report. 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

0: Coming home, Big Country 107.7, Old Dominion. It's 6:30, 51 degrees. Currently here in Spencer, forecast is calling for a pretty decent day today. Partly sunny, 68, just a slight chance of showers after 5. We'll look at a 30% chance of showers tonight. Cloudy skies and a low of 60. Tomorrow, mostly cloudy, but a high of 76 and fairly calm winds. And then some showers and thunderstorms move in Thursday night. We'll deal with those a bit on Friday and Friday night before we start to dry out a bit for the upcoming weekend. Yesterday made it to 72 degrees. Right now here in Spencer, we're at 51. We did have high school volleyball action last night throughout the broadcast area. A couple of matches for scores. It was Hinton over Harris Lake Park, 3-0. North Union beat GTRA 3-0. It was Sibley Ocheden over West Sioux, 3-2. Newell Fonda beat Pocahontas Area 3-0. Emmitsburg over Southeast Valley, 3-1. And it was Manson Northwest Webster defeating Emmitsburg, 3-2. As we check the Major League Baseball action from yesterday, as the Twins lost to the Yankees again, 8-1 was that final score. Other scores and feature Detroit over Toronto. That's 10-1. And Houston beat Kansas City 4-2. Let's see. National League score saw Atlanta over the Cubs 6-3. Major League Baseball scheduled for today. The Yankees take on the Twins, and that's coming up at noon today, or 12:40 today. And because it comes in over the noon hour, we won't be able to bring you that broadcast on our sister station, News Radio 1240 KICD. I'll check in with Stephen Cutler. He's got more sports for us at about 7:20. 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
0: 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Well, today we're looking at partly cloudy skies. Clouds this morning. We can't rule out a chance of a slight shower late in the day, but better chances develop later on in the evening and the overnight hours here in the broadcast area today. Expect our highs to stay below average in the upper 60s, although it's going to be a little more humid than it was yesterday. Thursday also gives us quite a few clouds and a slight chance of showers in the morning and then again toward the evening hours, but it will be warmer and it'll feel a little more humid as well. Highs are going to be in the mid-70s. We get the better chance of heavier rain moving in Thursday night and Friday. And as we take a look at what Sioux Falls and Des Moines are talking about, parts of our broadcast area, as you get more towards the central part of the state, Emmett, Kossuth, Palo Alto, and Pocahontas counties, there's a slight risk as you start to move to the south and east of Spencer, slight risk for excessive rainfall in those areas, especially overnight. And so they're talking about a possibility of some flash flooding in those areas. The central part of the state, the metro part of Iowa, and on down Des Moines, and then the south western part of Iowa in a flash flood watch and flood advisories and flood warnings for the Raccoon River there in the Des Moines area. So they continue to get precipitation this morning. Don't wish it on anybody, but I'm just glad it's not here right now. We'll be back with our forecast and current conditions after this.
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0: We weren't quite ready for that. We're looking at partly sunny skies today. Get a chance of showers this afternoon. Just a slight chance. Our rain percentage is at 10%. Highs today in the upper 60s. Cloudy tonight. That says a slight chance of showers in the evening. Better chance after midnight. Not as cool. Lows in the lower.

0: or 60s, and we'll see southeasterly winds at around 5. Then clouds in the morning on Thursday, partly sunny and a slight chance of showers in the afternoon. More humid, a little warmer, mid-70s for the high. And clouds Thursday night, a chance of showers with a slight chance of thunderstorms in the evening, a better chance of showers and thunderstorms after midnight, and a low in the lower 60s. And then Friday, showers and a slight chance of thunderstorms in the morning, partly sunny, and then a chance of showers and thunderstorms redeveloping in the afternoon. Going to be humid, upper 70s for the high, and southeasterly winds 15 to 20. Showers likely Friday night. Chance of thunderstorms and a low around 60. For the weekend, mostly cloudy Saturday. Slight chance of showers in the afternoon, highs low 70s, clouds in mid-50s for Saturday night, and Sunday mostly cloudy, a 50% chance of showers, and a high in the mid-60s. Yesterday, 72 the high, record high for this date, 94 in 1955, and the record low is 30 in 1937. Sunrise will be at 7:01, setting at 7:30 tonight. And in Spencer this morning, we do have a temperature reading this hour of 50 degrees.
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3: Good morning, George Bauer, now at the KICD Ag Business Desk. Might be an imposter, might be a weekend at Bernie's situation, but we have seen video of U.S. Senator Mitch McConnell from Kentucky on the floor of the U.S. Senate. That means that the Republican proposed farm bill might make it out of committee when it's proposed this week, today, in fact. McConnell told reporters this Monday he's there to help Republicans pass their agenda. Advancing the farm bill onto the full Senate failed by one vote in August, and the chairman of the Senate Ag Committee, John Boozman from Arkansas, said he needed McConnell there.
4: I spoke with Senator McConnell. I know how much you would have wanted to be here to advocate for Kentucky's farmers and rural communities, and we look forward to welcoming him back to the committee soon.
3: Senate Majority Leader John Thune from South Dakota sits on the Ag Committee and will decide when the farm bill then would come to the full Senate for a vote.
5: Mr. President, I spent a lot of time with farmers and ranchers back home in South Dakota. They talked to me about the uncertainty and the headwinds that they face. And I've listened to their priorities and made them my own.
3: Including one key farm bill priority.
5: For many years, Mr. President, it's been a priority for me and for many of my colleagues here to allow E15 to be sold all year. Mr. President, it's taken a lot of work to get here, but I'm very proud that this farm bill delivers permanent year-round E15.
3: Plus expanded farm loans, research, rural development, and modernized conservation programs. Democrats on the Senate Ag Committee blocked it from going to the full body. Farm Bureau is in town putting on the full court press this week.
6: Addie Yoder, a Missouri corn and soybean farmer, talked about what they hope to accomplish this week on Capitol Hill.
7: We are really hoping to accomplish a positive vote for the farm bill this week. We should get it voted on in the Senate Ag Committee, and hopefully we can tell our story to the senators voting and make a positive impact on getting that through.
6: There are many issues that Farm Bureau members want addressed in the final bill.
7: Personally, I think there's some really positive things about conservation going through. I know that there are some changes to crop insurance on specialty crops that would be impactful for a lot of growers, and so that is important as well. If we could get E15 attached to it, that would be a big win for corn farmers too.
6: She said it's vital that farmers get involved and become advocates for agriculture.
7: Farmers are such a small group of people. It's a really unique job, and most people don't have access to one. So anytime we can be in front of them face to face to tell our story ourselves, it's valuable not just to us,

0: but to those lawmakers as well. So not everyone wants to do it, and it's not something that's always easy, but if we can make the effort, especially during harvest time, to come off the farm and be in front of people, it's more impactful face-to-face than it is over email or a phone call.
1: Chad Smith, Washington.
2: National Farmers Union also hosting their Washington, D.C. fly-in this week. And the Iowa Soybean Association has elected its new leaders. Lee Brook from Clarinda has been on the board since 2021. He was elected the president. Scott Bailey from Anita here in northwest Iowa, Cass County, the new president-elect. Sam Showalter from Hampton, treasurer. Amanda Tupper from Ionia, the secretary of the Iowa Soybean Association. That's the latest from the Farm Desk. Markets throughout the day and more farm news coming up during the noon hour, in addition to our live coverage of the Clay County Fair all day long.
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5: 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And it's been a lot of fun, and I've met a lot of people by handing out money. So pick the button up at the Depot building, wear it proudly throughout the fair, and could win you some cash. Again, brought to you by A&W, home of the 99-cent ice cream cone. Today in country music history, 2020, first time in history, the Academy of Country Music declares a tie for Entertainer of the Year award, which I thought was so wrong. Thomas Rhett and Carrie Underwood. Not that neither one of them was deserving, but break the tie. This morning, we're going to say happy birthday to David Bellamy, half of the Bellamy brothers. Love the music that those boys have come out with over the years. This is probably one of my faves. Singing About That Redneck Girl on Big Country 107.7.

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1: News. Sherry Preston, tragedy in Los Angeles. Three people killed in a bus crash, then three more killed when a news chopper covering that story went down. ABC's Trevor Ault is in LA with more on the local NBC affiliate who lost two journalists.
2: KNBC confirmed its news chopper had gone down.
3: We've been telling you that we've been piecing it together here. We knew it was a news chopper. We knew we'd lost contact with our people out there. And we've just received the confirmation that, in fact, News Chopper 4 went down just before 7 o'clock tonight in Chatsworth.
2: KNBC is identifying those on board as Angel City Air reporter Ileana Marino and experienced pilot George Marcino.
1: A third person on the ground was also killed when the helicopter crashed. The Federal Reserve is expected to raise interest rates for the first time in 3 years later today when its September meeting comes to a close. On Wall Street, here's ABC Chief Business Correspondent Rebecca Jarvis.
4: President Trump has been pressuring the Federal Reserve for years to lower interest rates. Now the president's appointment, Kevin Warsh, is at the helm of the Fed. He and his team will have to make this pivotal decision today, and the markets are anticipating an interest rate hike that would make borrowing more expensive, but it would hopefully put pressure on many of those consumer prices.
1: One thing consumers are paying a lot more for is gasoline. Gas Buddy says it's averaging $4.26 a gallon. Diesel now at a record high $6.30 a gallon. You know who uses diesel? All those semi drivers you see on the highway.
5: If you had one of these big transport trucks that passed you on the road on February 28th, it was hauling about $30,000 worth of fuel. Tomorrow, that same truck is hauling about $50,000. So that's pretty considerable inflation.
1: Oil analyst Tom Closa. Amid the U.S.-Canada trade war, the European Union is proposing making Canada the EU's first associate member. This is ABC News.
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9: Good morning, I'm George Bauer at the KICD News Desk here at the Broadcast Center in North Spencer. You take the good, you take the bad, you take them both, and there you have the weather forecast. At the Clay County Fair, we had a couple of days of rain here with nearly picture-perfect days in between. Fair manager Jason Branches tells us the first day of the fair, Saturday, probably in anticipation of rain later in the week, was huge.
10: It was very, very people-y. So we like people-y in full parking lots. So I apologize if you took a long time to get in here, but really I'm thankful that that's the situation because that keeps this fair going in year in and year out. But we probably had nearly 60,000 people on grounds that day, and that's a really good attendance. There were a lot of fair food bought and enjoyed by lots and lots of happy people. You know, I have in the back of my mind all the stuff that goes into this and hear some of the complaints on things that aren't as perfect as some of us think they should be. But for the fairgoer experience, which is really the core of the fair, they're having a good time, and we've allowed them to have a good time with a lot of happy people. So that's really what keeps us going.
9: There have been years when heavy rain flooded some of the livestock buildings. And Bracha says earlier this century, millions of dollars was spent to mitigate that potential problem.
10: Yes, so I was not associated here, but I was a fair goer. So I remember those days when the water backed up and ran backwards through the cattle barns. Makes your experience less than perfect. Yeah, we've invested a lot of money in drainage. So it's some of those non-glamorous things that a lot of people give money to the fair, and yet we use those dollars to keep the fairgrounds safe and available for fair goers regardless of the weather. Like, we literally have a 24-inch culvert that goes near those cattle barns and drains that area on Food Row. Now, it's not perfect. We still have a few dips in hollows once in a while, but it's a lot better than it used to be. And if the rain stops, we'll even suck up some of those puddles to make that fairgoer experience the best it can be.
9: Middle day of the fair, day 5 of 9. 4 days down, 4 days to go. Today is Disability Day. In other news, a Spencer man facing a dozen felony charges after authorities alleged he stole more than $95,000 in property from businesses, a golf course, and residents of Clay and neighboring counties. Online court records show an investigation was launched after reports of thefts totaling approximately $40,000 from two Spencer construction businesses, a golf cart valued at $2,100 from Spencer Municipal Golf Course, and over $52,600 worth of property from residents in Clay County and surrounding counties between November of 2024 and May of 2025. 35-year-old Cody Millard charged in Clay County District Court with 3 counts of ongoing criminal conduct and 3 counts of first-degree theft. Second case, filed the following day, added 6 more felony counts, including 1 count of ongoing criminal conduct, 2 counts of first-degree theft, 2 counts of second-degree theft, and 1 count of third-degree burglary. The Iowa Hospital Association has released a report indicating that Spencer Hospital provided more than $8.9 million in community benefits and served nearly 34,000 patients during fiscal year 2025. The report shows Spencer Hospital employed over 1,000 people, 1,025, and paid $90.3 million in salaries and wages. Spencer Hospital President and CEO Brenda Tiefenthaler says that makes a big impact on Spencer and the surrounding community.
11: Spencer Hospital is proud to be a strong healthcare resource and economic partner for the communities we serve. The community benefits we provide reflect our commitment to improving the health and the quality of life of our neighbors, while our investment in our employees, services, and facilities strengthens our local economy. As healthcare continues to face unprecedented challenges, Spencer Hospital remains essential to the strength and vitality of our region.
9: Iowa Lakes Corridor Development Corporation President and CEO Kurt Strouth says access to quality healthcare plays a major role in attracting new businesses, workers, and families.
12: Not only through the healthcare services it provides, but also through the jobs, wages, investments, and economic activity it generates. A strong healthcare system is a critical part of our region's ability to attract and retain businesses, workers, and families. And Spencer Hospital's continued investment creates a ripple effect that benefits communities and businesses throughout our region.
9: Hospital leaders say they remain committed to future investments.
11: While the healthcare landscape continues to evolve, our commitment remains steadfast. We will continue to invest in our people, services, and facilities, and provide the high-quality care communities depend on.
9: According to the report, all Iowa hospitals collectively provided more than $1.4 billion in community benefits during fiscal year 2025 and supported more than 146,000 jobs. Iowa's colleges are starting to report their enrollment numbers this fall.
13: UNI's fall enrollment is up 162 students to 9,366, which is the Cedar Falls School's largest overall population since 2020. ISU reports a drop of 333 students to 30,772. The UI dropped by 181 students to 31,382. UNI reports its largest freshman class in nearly a decade. ISU is touting a one-year retention rate of more than 83%, and the UI says it has its fifth straight freshman class that tops 5,000. Radio Iowa, I'm Dar Danielson.
9: We like anniversaries. Americans like anniversaries that end in zeros and fives. Julie Lang has now owned the diner at the Clay County Fair for 20 years. It was already a diner when she purchased it. They do breakfast, lunch, and supper. Most popular items, burgers and fries, the ribeye sandwich, good old-fashioned hot beef dinner. But it's also known for the pies. And Lang tells KICD News They're made fresh every day on site.
14: We have all kinds of cream pies and all the fruit flies, blueberry, cherry, apple, peach. We have chocolate cream, coconut cream. Raisin cream's the best seller. Mm-hmm. There's butterscotch. You name it, we got it.
15: And I ask you this every year, but roughly early in the morning, you know, you have ladies who come in and start baking the pies from scratch. How many pies do you make a day, would you say?
14: Oh, it depends, from 25 to 30 at least on a given day. Usually more than that.
15: So. And you probably sell out every day, don't you?
14: Yes, we do. Yep. So if you want one special one, you got to come early.
9: The diner building, which mimics the main gate there on the east side, has now been immortalized in miniature form at the Smoky Mountain Depot Railroad.
14: Yes, it's in the southeast corner by the fairgrounds there, and my daughter-in-law painted it by hand. This building's been here for quite a long time. I think it's one of the older buildings on the ground, so that makes it kind of cool, and it's nostalgic.
9: That's the latest from the KICD News Desk. We'll have fair coverage throughout the day and the wrap-up show following our 5 o'clock ABC News tonight. You can read our news online at northwestiowanow.com or on the new Northwest Iowa Now app, powered by Jason Jacobs at Thrivin Financial and Pete House Sanitation.
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19: Turning to the area funeral announcements for today, services for 65-year-old Dan Tryon of Spirit Lake. The memorial service is Thursday afternoon at 2 at the First Presbyterian Church in Spirit Lake. Visitation is also Thursday, 12:30 until 2 p.m. at the church. A come-and-go celebration of life gathering will take place at the venue in Spirit Lake immediately following those services on Thursday. Turner Jenis Funeral Home Spirit Lake handling arrangements for 65-year-old Dan Tryon of Spirit Lake. A celebration of life visitation for 71-year-old Michael Fogarty of Emmitsburg is Thursday from 4 until 6 p.m. at the Martin Matthijs Funeral Home in Emmitsburg. Martin Matthijs Funeral Home in charge of arrangements for 71-year-old Michael Fogarty of Emmitsburg. A massive Christian burial for 73-year-old Kathy Olberding of Donnell, Minnesota. They'll be Friday morning at 10:30 at St. Luke's Catholic Church in Sherburn, Minnesota. Visitation Thursday, 4 till 6 p.m. at the Kramer Funeral Home in Trimont. And they'll continue 1 hour prior to the service at the church on Friday. Burial at Riverside Cemetery in Spencer about 3 o'clock on Friday afternoon. The Kramer Family Funeral Home of Trimont, Sherburn, and Welcome, Minnesota, handling arrangements for 73-year-old Kathy Olberding of Donnell, Minnesota. Services for 84-year-old William Bill Shug of Spirit Lake. The memorial service is Friday at 11 at Life 360 Church in Founders Hall of the Okoboji Bible Conference. Turner Jenis Funeral Home in Spirit Lake handling arrangements for 84-year-old William Bill Shug of Spirit Lake. Services for 21-year-old Owen Keyes of Spencer. They'll be Saturday afternoon at 4 at the Geelan Funeral Home in Spencer. A visitation is from 2 until 4 p.m. on Saturday at the funeral home as well. Geelan Funeral Home in Spencer handling arrangements for 21-year-old Owen Keyes of Spencer. and a massive Christian burial for 75-year-old Paul McNally of Emmitsburg. That'll be Saturday morning at 10:30 at the Holy Family Catholic Church in Emmitsburg. Burial at St. John's Cemetery in Emmitsburg. Visitation is Friday, 5 till 7 p.m. at the Martin Matthijs Funeral Home in Emmitsburg. Martin Matthijs Funeral Home handling arrangements for 75-year-old Paul McNally of Emmitsburg. 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
1: 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Currently, we have a partly sunny sky and our temperature reading is at 49 degrees. So a cool start to the day. And today won't get out of the 60s more than likely. As we take a look at what goes on today, it should be fairly dry. Central part of the state and directionally challenged southwestern Iowa, still getting some rain showers, and parts of those areas are in those flash flood watches and warnings. Wednesday for us looks to be a partly cloudy sky. Can't rule out a slight chance of a shower, but should be fairly decent, although our highs stay below average in the upper 60s. A little more humid than yesterday as well. And then Thursday also gives us quite a few clouds with a slight chance of showers in the morning. Again, toward the evening hours, it'll be more humid again with highs in the mid-70s. We see a better chance of heavier rain as it moves in Thursday night into Friday. And some of those areas, like I mentioned earlier, Emmett, Palo Alto, Pocahontas counties are in an area where they say heavier rain out of this system cannot be ruled out. Then we cool back down somewhat over the weekend. Smaller chances of showers, but temperatures remaining in the 60s. We'll be back with the forecast. Current conditions after this from Christian Sheet Metal, Advanced Water Systems, and Hometown Physical Therapy.
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2: We'll look for a high in the upper 60s. Easterly winds 5 to 10. Got a slight chance of showers this evening. Better chance after midnight. Not as cool. A low in the lower 60s. And then Thursday, mostly cloudy in the morning, partly sunny in the afternoon. Humid, mid-70s for the high. Your rain chance at 20%. But then they bump it up to an 80% chance of rain on Thursday night. Cloudy, chance of showers with a slight chance of thunderstorms in the evening. And then a better chance after midnight. We'll see lows in the lower 60s. Friday, then, we do look at showers, slight chance of a thunderstorm, and a high in the upper 70s. It'll feel more humid as well, and those southeasterly winds at 15 to 20. Showers likely, chance of thunderstorms Friday night, low around 60. And then Saturday, we still have cloudy skies, maybe a slight chance of showers in the afternoon, low 70s for the high. Lows will be in the mid 50s, and Sunday cloudy with highs in the mid 60s. Yesterday's high 72, record high for this date 94 in 1955, and the record low was 30 in 1937. Sunset tonight 7:30, up at 7:02 tomorrow morning. We're up one now. Currently here in Spencer, 50 degrees.
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10: Takes it all the way back, a 99-yard kick return for a touchdown. There's the count. We get a three count for the referee. There's the win by four.
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11: Looking at your Tuesday scoreboard, there were multiple cross-country meets that area schools were involved in on Tuesday. Emmitsburg hosted the EHOC Cross-Country Invitational. In the girls' varsity race, Julia Swift of Bishop Garrigan of Algona won with a time of 2017.3. Olivia Maskey of Pocahontas area was third at 2115.3, followed by Adelaide Gears in fourth at 2126.2 from GTRA. Aaliyah Marco of Sibley Ochoa took sixth with a time of 2146.3, with her teammate Paisley Krykus in eighth at a time of 2217.5. Cameron Huff of GTRA was ninth at 2218.7, and also in the top 10 from the KICD 9 county area was Hayden Armstead in 10th at 2231.3. In the team scores, Sibley Ochoa won with 47 points, taking fourth was Emmitsburg at 95. Pocahontas area was sixth, and Esterville Lincoln Central was seventh. For the boys' race, Ben Cox of Emmitsburg won with a time of 1728.6. Also in the top 10 from the KICD 9 county area was another EHOC and Elijah Cox at 7, running 1857.2. Hunter Hurst was ninth for Esterville Lincoln Central with a time of 1914.3. Team scores, Manson Northwest Webster won with 56 points. Esterville Lincoln Central was fourth. Emmitsburg was fifth, and Harris Lake Park took seventh. Storm Lake hosted their cross-country meet. In the girls' varsity race, it was MLC Floyd Valley's Natalie Anderson winning with a time of 1733.44. Spencer's Laney Haley was sixth with a time of 1950.42. For the girls' team scores, MLC Floyd Valley won with 76 points. Sioux Center was second with 81, and Spencer took third with 88. Spirit Lake was ninth, and Storm Lake finished 13th. In the boys' result, Western Christian of Hull's Ian Ten Naple won with a time of 1622.46. Cherokee's Danny Levisidino was 7th at 1718.84. The team score saw Sioux Center win with 46 points. MLC Floyd Valley was 2nd with 93, and Western Christian of Hull took 3rd with 143. Storm Lake was 7th, Spirit Lake was 8th, Cherokee took 10th, Spencer 12th, and Newell Fonda 13th. At the Woodbury Central Cross Country Invitational, Westwood's Josie McFarland won the girls' race with a time of 2019.56. In the team scores, Hinton won with 27 points. Lawton Bronson was second with 55, and Westwood was third with 68. In the boys' race, West High of Sioux City's DC Cabedo won with a time of 1743.66. For the team scores, West High of Sioux City won with 19 points. Lawton Bronson was second with 64, and MVAO COU was third at 68. Taking a look at volleyball scores around the KICD 9 county area on Tuesday, Storm Lake had a non-conference matchup where they hosted Algona and fell by a score of 3-0. Esterville Lincoln Central hosted a triangular against North Union and GTRA. North Union came away with a win against ELC 3-0. Esterville Lincoln Central picked up the 3-1 win over GTRA. North Union would also sweep GTRA by a score of 3-0. In the Twin Lakes Conference, Emmitsburg took on Southeast Valley, coming away with a 3-1 win. Newell Fonda beat Pocahontas area 3-0. For the War Eagle Conference, MMCRU beat Trinity Christian of Hull 3-1, and Sibley Ochoa got past West Sioux 4-1. Major League Baseball last night, the Minnesota Twins fell to the New York Yankees by a score of 8-1. Bailey overtook the loss for the Twins with 5.1 innings pitched, 9 hits, 3 earned runs, striking out 3 and walking 2. Max Fried got the win for the Yankees. 7 innings of work, 6 hits, 1 earned run, striking out 6 and walking no one. That's a look at sports on KICD. For Northwest Iowa Now, I'm Stephen Cutler.
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0: Tucker Wetmore, looking for a brunette. Luke Bryan shaking it up for you. Good morning, everybody. Happy Wednesday. Rhonda Wiedeking with you here today. Going to be a decent day in our broadcast area with partly sunny skies. Slight chance of a shower. Upper 60s for the high. Clouds tonight with a slight chance of showers this evening. Not as cool. We'll see a low in the lower 60s. Tomorrow, mostly cloudy in the morning. Partly sunny in the afternoon. Slight chance of some showers. A little more humid with highs in the mid-70s. Right now here in Spencer, we are at 50 degrees. Been so much going on. I haven't gone through the complete list of winners for our Price is Right show on Sunday night. We told you Jonathan Jensen of Estherville was the big showcase showdown winner, getting his prize valued at over $5,000. But Rachel Wooten was a contestant, got an air fryer and $91 out of the cash cube. Andrew Quist had a Roomba vacuum and a lawnmower as his prizes. Joel Kibbe got a flag and flagpole and a dining set. We had Ron Hamrick on stage. No, he got a drawing at the end, winning that beautiful anniversary diamond ring. We've got some photos on our website at BigCountry1077.com. 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We're going to check in with Jason Brockshus here in a few minutes. 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

0: John Pardee with his boots off. Big Country 107.7. I have my boots on because it's Bulls and Bronx Day today here at the Clay County Fair. And we're going to learn more about what goes on this Wednesday. Jason Brockshus is joining me here this morning. 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
9: Well, it is day number, what, 1, 2, 3, 4, 5 here at the Clay County Fair. Jason Brockius, welcome to the Depot Studio.
10: Good morning. 4 down. We're on hump day. 4 to go. So it is day 5.
9: It is day 5, and we're excited about what goes on day 5, and we're also excited about, I don't care that it's blinding me in my studio, we love the sunshine.
10: The sun is shining. It's going to be a great day. So on Wednesday of fair, it is Disability Awareness Day. We welcome those folks. We've pre-registered a couple 3,000 people, which will be joining us. The disability folks and their caregivers, they'll be coming in Gate C. We can see it out the studio window.
9: Okay.
10: They'll be coming here and parking by Gate A. Mike Featherston with Gold Star Amusements graciously fires up that carnival with a little less sound and a little less lights, a little more sensory friendly this morning for those folks. So we appreciate our great partners. And then it's also First Responders Day. So if you are law enforcement in the medical field, EMT, consider yourself a first responder. Please come to the fair today on us.
9: All right.
10: Just tell the folks at the gate, maybe show your credential, your badge if you work at the hospital, and you get in complimentary today.
9: Thank you. Thank you. thank you to those people for all they do. We appreciate them more than they know. As you talked about Disability Awareness Day and the sensory-friendly Gold Star Amusements today, I can't stress enough an area that opened up here a few years ago, the Family Place, which is just right across from the Depot Building. It used to be the old office, but what a great addition as well. Tell our listeners what families and young moms can expect there.
10: Right. The Family Place is the old administration office, an air-conditioned space. We renovated it a little bit. If you're a nursing mom or a mom that or dad that needs to take care of a little one, there's an air-conditioned space in that room there. We have an adult changing table there if that's something that you need. Now, we learned that some of those folks needed to go to their cars to take care of those needs, and I thought, yep. Well, that's not just the most respectful thing to do. How can we provide that better? And then we have a sensory-friendly room in there. So a couple years ago, I went to the Iowa State Fair with my autistic nephew, and we were enjoying the day, and then at some point, he got a little overstimulated, and then we were forced to leave. And we thought, well, what can we do at fairs to help make that family day a little better and their stay potentially a little longer, and partnered with Spencer Hospital, and they provided some items in that room to entertain those kids and pass the time and give a quiet place for them to recharge and relax. And we get lots of families to use that every year, and it enables them to stay and grab one more lunch at the fair, go to the carnival one more time, or see some free entertainment instead of having to go home. So yeah. Really great. Thankful for our partners at the Spencer Hospital to provide that, and we want to welcome everybody to the
9: fair. You bet. That's a great thing. Some of the fun stuff that I did yesterday, I saw TJ go to the elephants, and I've heard nothing but great things about the elephant experience.
10: Oh, those are great guys. I've chatted with them too. We keep hauling some wood chips down there for them. Those elephants are fantastic. I have not seen the actual show yet. I've talked to their trainers about daily, but I'm looking forward to seeing that show at some point before the fair wraps up here.
9: Tons of kids came through yesterday. I'm assuming I'm going to see a lot of them come through today. The egg sighting gives those kids an opportunity to see the fair and learn something. George talked with some kids, and some of them have never seen a cow before.
10: Right. So we had lots of younger people on the ground. So it was senior day yesterday on the fairgrounds, and egg sighting and sigh sighting is a program that the Iowa State University Extension does. Welcomes nearly 1,500 students from a dozen or more local schools and private schools. Great program as we lean into education here at the Clay County Fair. We also had FFA Day, and I need to find a bigger venue for that because we welcomed everybody, and we had a national FFA officer
9: that spoke
10: to those students. We had 738 students from 48 high schools and another 75 adults with them, so another 800 people on grounds.
9: Wonderful.
10: Came as far away as Boone, Charles City. Those kids were on the bus for up to 3 hours, and they had a great day with career development events. I think that is a growing area, and it's just nice to introduce new people to the fairgrounds. I welcome people, had them by a show of hands, how many people was the first time at the Clay County Fair, and over half the room's hands shut up. So
9: isn't that fabulous?
10: Maybe they'll bring their families back this weekend.
9: You bet. That sounds great. Martina, incredible in front of the grandstand last evening, but I guess we knew that, right?
10: No, she's iconic. She is not her first rodeo.
9: No.
10: But she sounded great, looked great. The crowd was having a good time on a Tuesday night.
9: Yeah.
10: You know, I had to pinch myself. We're sitting next to my wife, and we're listening to music down front, and just look around, and I'm like, this is a Tuesday in Spencer, Iowa, and we have over 3,000 people in the grandstands enjoying a wonderful show, and what a great thing we can do for the community.
9: And we got a great show tonight as well. We got Bulls and Bronx in front of the grandstand, so we've moved the stage out, and we're putting dirt on the area, right?
10: Yep, moved the stage out, rolled out about 4:30 a.m., hauling in 400 yards of dirt as we speak, hopefully done in the next hour or so. And then we'll set up a 90 by 120 arena, and we'll welcome those Cowboys to Spencer and bring on some entertainment, and so we're looking forward to that. A different live band on the Coke Hospitality Tent, Gladys Light, some classic rock before the Bulls and Brews, and we have William Lawson Band is going to be on the Fair to Fork Market stage today, so we're changing that up. And then, of course, yesterday we started our new rounds of entertainment in the Farmers Bank stage and the Northwest Bank stage, so come check all that
9: huge
10: out.
9: Huge crowds at all of them yesterday.
10: Right.
9: The free entertainment was also. What's special tonight? I love a drone show coming your way tonight after the rodeo, right?
10: That is correct. So last year we debuted a drone show. This year, Midwest Companies has generously helped sponsor that. We're really leaning into America 250 with this one. It's very patriotic. Get there, listen to the music, the soundtrack to it, and the designs in the sky. It's going to be a great event after the Bulls and Bronx. The best viewing will be in the grandstand, of course, but you will be able to see it from around the grounds.
9: Excellent. Jason Brockshus, CEO of our Clay County Fair, joining us in the studios this morning. Enjoy. Come have fun at day number 4 here at the Clay County Fair. Long as it's Bulls and Bronx Day, though, here's a little Garth.

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1: ABC News, I'm Sherry Preston. Six people killed in Los Angeles in a pair of connected crashes. Three of the victims dying after an accident involving a bus and an SUV, and then three more dying when a news helicopter covering that story crashed. The NTSB is investigating. Later today, the Fed is expected to raise interest rates for the first time in 3 years, despite pressure from President Trump to cut rates. Also rising, the price of gasoline, now averaging about $4.36 a gallon nationwide, and diesel, that says oil industry expert Tom Closa, hits all of us, since so much of what we buy is shipped using trucks burning diesel fuel.
2: The economy runs on diesel. Diesel accounts for about 30 million barrels a day of worldwide petroleum demand.
1: Diesel running more than $6 a gallon. The European Union today pitching the idea of making Canada the EU's first associate member. Outgoing GOP Congressman Thomas Massey filing articles of impeachment against War Secretary Pete Hegseth. This is ABC News.
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5: I'm George Bauer at the KICD News Desk here at the Broadcast Center in North Spencer. You take the good, you take the bad, you take them both, and there you have the weather forecast. At the Clay County Fair, we had a couple of days of rain here with nearly picture-perfect days in between. Fair manager Jason Branches tells us the first day of the fair, Saturday, probably in anticipation of rain later in the week, was huge.
6: It was very, very people-y. So we like people-y and full parking lots. So I apologize if you took a long time to get in here, but really I'm thankful that that's the situation because that keeps this fair going in year in and year out. But we probably had nearly 60,000 people on grounds that day, and that's a really good attendance. There were a lot of fair food bought and enjoyed by lots and lots of happy people. You know, I have in the back of my mind all the stuff that goes into this and hear some of the complaints on things that aren't as perfect as some of us think they should be. But for the fairgoer experience, which is really the core of the fair, they're having a good time, and we've allowed them to have a good time with a lot of happy people. So that's really what keeps us going.
5: There have been years when heavy rain flooded some of the livestock buildings. And Bracha says earlier this century, millions of dollars was spent to mitigate that potential problem.
6: Yes, so I was not associated here, but I was a fair goer. So I remember those days when the water backed up and ran backwards through the cattle barns. Makes your experience less than perfect. We've invested a lot of money in drainage. So it's some of those non-glamorous things that a lot of people give money to the fair, and yet we use those dollars to keep the fairgrounds safe and available for fair goers regardless of the weather. Like, we literally have a 24-inch culvert that goes near those cattle barns and drains that area on Food Row. Now, it's not perfect. We still have a few dips in hollow once in a while, but it's a lot better than it used to be. And if the rain stops, we'll even suck up some of those puddles to make that fairgoer experience the best it can be.
5: Middle day of the fair, day 5 of 9. 4 days down, 4 days to go. Today is Disability Day. In other news, a Spencer man facing a dozen felony charges after authorities alleged he stole more than $95,000 in property from businesses, a golf course, and residents of Clay and neighboring counties. Online court records show an investigation was launched after reports of thefts totaling approximately $40,000 from two Spencer construction businesses, a golf cart valued at $2,100 from Spencer Municipal Golf Course, and over $52,600 worth of property from residents in Clay County and surrounding counties between November of 2024 and May of 2025. 35-year-old Cody Millard charged in Clay County District Court with 3 counts of ongoing criminal conduct and 3 counts of first-degree theft. Second case, filed the following day, added six more felony counts, including one count of ongoing criminal conduct, two counts of first-degree theft, two counts of second-degree theft, and one count of third-degree burglary. The Iowa Hospital Association has released a report indicating that Spencer Hospital provided more than $8.9 million in community benefits and served nearly 34,000 patients during fiscal year 2025. The report shows Spencer Hospital employed over 1,000 people, 1,025, and paid $90.3 million in salaries and wages. Spencer Hospital President and CEO Brenda Tiefenthaler says that makes a big impact on Spencer and the surrounding community.
7: Spencer Hospital is proud to be a strong healthcare resource and economic partner for the communities we serve. The community benefits we provide reflect our commitment to improving the health and the quality of life of our neighbors, while our investment in our employees, services, and facilities strengthens our local economy. As healthcare continues to face unprecedented challenges, Spencer Hospital remains essential to the strength and vitality of our region.
5: Iowa Lakes Corridor Development Corporation President and CEO Kurt Strouth says access to quality health care plays a major role in attracting new businesses, workers, and families.
8: Not only through the health care services it provides, but also through the jobs, wages, investments, and economic activity it generates. A strong health care system is a critical part of our region's ability to attract and retain businesses, workers, and families. And Spencer Hospital's continued investment creates a ripple effect that benefits communities and businesses throughout our region.
5: Hospital leaders say they remain committed to future investments.
7: While the healthcare landscape continues to evolve, our commitment remains steadfast. We will continue to invest in our people, services, and facilities and provide the high-quality care communities depend on.
5: According to the report, all Iowa hospitals collectively provided more than $1.4 billion in community benefits during fiscal year 2025 and supported more than 146,000 jobs. Iowa's colleges are starting to report their enrollment numbers this fall.
9: UNI's fall enrollment is up 162 students to 9,366, which is the Cedar Falls School's largest overall population since 2020. ISU reports a drop of 333 students to 30,772. The UI dropped by 181 students to 31,382. UNI reports its largest freshman class in nearly a decade. ISU is touting a one-year retention rate of more than 83%, and the UI says it has its fifth straight freshman class that tops 5,000. Radio Iowa, I'm Dar Danielson.
5: We like anniversaries. Americans like anniversaries that end in zeros and fives. Julie Lang has now owned the diner at the Clay County Fair for 20 years. It was already a diner when she purchased it. They do breakfast, lunch, and supper. Most popular items, burgers and fries, the ribeye sandwich, good old-fashioned hot beef dinner. But it's also known for the pies, and Lang tells KICD News they're made fresh every day on site.
10: We have all kinds of cream pies and all the fruit pies, blueberry, cherry, apple, peach. We have chocolate cream, coconut cream. Raisin cream's the best seller. Mm-hmm. There's butterscotch. You name it, we got it.
11: And I ask you this every year, but roughly early in the morning, you know, you have ladies who come in and start baking the pies from scratch. How many pies do you make a day, would you say?
10: Oh, it depends, from 25 to 30 at least on a given day, usually more than that.
11: So. And you probably sell out every day, don't you?
10: Yes, we do. Yep. So if you want one special one, you got to come early.
5: The diner building, which mimics the main gate there on the east side, has now been immortalized in miniature form at the Smoky Mountain Depot Railroad.
10: Yes, it's in the southeast corner by the fairgrounds there, and my daughter-in-law painted it by hand. This building's been here for quite a long time. I think it's one of the older buildings on the ground, so that makes it kind of cool, and it's nostalgic.
5: That's the latest from the KICD News Desk. We'll have fair coverage throughout the day and the wrap-up show following our 5 o'clock ABC News tonight. You can read our news online at northwestiowanow.com or on the new Northwest Iowa Now app, powered by Jason Jacobs at Thrivin Financial and Pete House Sanitation.
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14: 55 degrees currently here in Spencer. Just a slight chance of showers after 5 today. 10% is what they're saying right now. Partly sunny, 70 the high on this Wednesday. Tonight, a 30% chance of showers. Maybe some patchy fog late tonight, otherwise cloudy, and a low 60. Areas of fog tomorrow morning, otherwise cloudy skies. Mid-70s for the high and fairly calm winds. And then showers and a possible thunderstorm move in Thursday night. The thunderstorms late, like after midnight, and a low of 60. And Friday, we look at an 80% chance of showers and thunderstorms off and on throughout the day, and a high near 79. We'll see southeasterly winds gusting as high as 25. Some showers likely Friday night, possible thunderstorm late, and a low of 60. Saturday, a 30% chance of afternoon showers, otherwise mostly cloudy, a high 70, a low 54. 50% chance of showers Sunday, cloudy skies, and 67. Right now here in Spencer, the sun is shining. What a beautiful morning at 55 degrees. Your 8 o'clock news and weather information being brought to you today by Diggin' Bogie. Stay tuned. The morning market preview coming up your way next.
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18: This is Carl Setzer from Consus Ag Consulting with your Wednesday morning market preview. We got green on the screen here this morning. Soy complex leading the way higher. Grains actually starting to get a little shaky here. Late overnight trade, seeing a little more volatility in the corn and the wheat. We got soybeans up in late overnight trade, 8 to 10 cents. Soy oil up. Soy meal continues to rally. Another dollar gain overnight here, but nothing compared to yesterday's $10 limit gain. Contract highs in soy meal, and that gave soybeans some much-needed support. That coming off the NOPA crush report, had some mixed numbers yesterday. Crush for the month of August, 205.45 million bushels. Now, this was definitely taken two ways. Number one, it was about 6 million metric tons less than, or 6 million bushels less than trade was expecting. That said, it was still a record for the month of August, and at 205 million bushels, that was enough to take our yearly soybean crush to 2.58 billion bushels, well ahead of the 2.3 billion that we were crushed last year at this time. So the main takeaway is not that negative of a crush report, even though we didn't meet what the monthly number was. You got to look at the broad picture, and that was supportive for the soy complex, got us going yesterday. Then we got the CONAB numbers out of Brazil. And again, the Brazilian soybean crop coming in at 180 million metric tons projected by CONAB. USDA has that crop at 186. The USDA, pretty much the only firm in the global market that has Brazil's soybean crop that high, and pretty much getting bypassed by everybody, no longer really what you would call a believable number. Trade also looking at, we got a developing El Nino weather pattern for that South American crop. fertilizer prices, not all that friendly for expansion and heavy planting either. My odds are we're going to take the unders on that Brazil soybean crop. Those were enough to get the soy market running yesterday. Now today we're seeing some pressure in the grains. Grains tried to follow yesterday, but boy, just not enough news to get them to moving on their own. Today we're seeing just fractional gains in corn and wheat here. To see some pressure wouldn't surprise me too bit. Those two markets still holding pretty close to overbought, just underneath it. Not enough fresh news to make another leg higher there. I do expect to see today's trade start out on the plus side on corn and wheat. Soybeans, likely the leader, 8 to 10 cents higher on today's open. Switch over livestock, a day in the red as futures took a break and let the cash markets do some heavy lifting, especially in the feeder complex. Feeder auctions coming in. We got steers anywhere from 15 to 20 higher out in Oklahoma City. Feeder heifers coming in at 10 to 15 higher. So we had a pretty good day out there in Oklahoma City, starting to see a little more demand. A fall stocker cattle, starting to see a little push for that coming through. And like I said, with the cash markets doing some of the heavy lifting, futures didn't need to on the cattle, and that's why we saw that correction. Feed grains running a little bit, putting some pressure on the futures as well. Hogs under pressure. That hog complex just can't get anything moving. We don't have a lot of interest in it. And with China continuing to downsize their hog herd, it doesn't look like we're going to see any big buying in our hogs, even though we are starting to become oversold and undervalued. I expect to see two-sided trade in that livestock complex today. This has been Carl Setzer from Kansas Ag Consulting.
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0: Thanks. You're What My World Spins Around. That's Jordan Davis music on Big Country 107.7. 23 minutes past 8 o'clock. We better do some brain games because on Wednesday, everybody wants to win Lisa's Bake Shop. Yep, Lisa's Bake Shop's our sponsor on a Wednesday morning, and we'll ask you a question. First right answer gets the $10 to spend at Lisa's. It's Bulls and Bronx Day today, so rodeo in front of the grandstand, so it's going to be a little rodeo trivia. That's the only hint I'm going to give you. Back with a question after this.
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0: Question this morning, since the Cowboys and Cowgirls are coming to town, what is the name of the cowboy spurs metal part that makes that jingling sound? The round disc on a cowboy spur, that metal part? Is that a rowel? Is that a shackle? Or is that a heel band? What is the name of the cowboy spurs metal part that makes the jingling sound? Is it a rowel? Is it a shackle? Or is it a heel brand? Heel band, excuse me. Those are your choices this morning on The Brain Games.

0: Jordan, excuse me, Josh Morgan, kid myself, Big Country 107.7. Brain Games question this morning. We're going to the rodeo. What's the name of the cowboy spurs metal part that makes the jingling sound? Well, I tell you what, if you've looked at the Western movies, you've seen rowels. The noun rowel names the circular point-covered disc at the end of the spur. Rowel, R-O-W-E-L, is what that is called. So some of you learned something this morning. Michael Roth, however, knew it, and he's our winner today. Michael Roth of Milford gets a $10 to spend at Lisa's Bake Shop in Spirit Lake, our sponsor on the Brain Games on a Wednesday morning. So congratulations. We'll do it again tomorrow. Stay tuned. Birthdays and anniversaries coming your way next.
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0: It's birthday time. 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A couple of funny ladies. Amy Poehler, TV actress, is 54 years old today, and Molly Shannon turns 61. 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We've got Deloy Bruns. 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And we've got Parker Bergstead of Spencer celebrating a birthday today. 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

0: Taylor Swift, her latest, and I Knew It, I Knew You, Big Country 107.7. High school football this Friday night features Emmitsburg at Pocahontas area. Should be a good game. Pre-game 6:30, kickoff at 7 o'clock Friday night. Matt Groenewald has the call for you Friday night on Big Country 107.7. Cyclones have a home game. Bowling Green is their opponent on Saturday. We'll begin the pregame at 10. Kickoff is scheduled for 11 o'clock on Big Country 107.7. 19 away from the top of the hour, and I'll be back with Advanced Water folks right after this.
1: Imagine a job.
0: 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You'll find them inside the Clay County Regional Event Center. Normally, they're located right on Highway 71 in Spirit Lake, but inside the Regional Event Center during the Clay County Fair. Laddie Kozak is with us. And Laddie, we talk about the softeners, but I hear you mention our RO systems a lot. What does that mean, and what do they do?
2: Well, reverse osmosis, first of all, cleans up your water, so it gets rid of the pesticides, herbicides, pharmaceuticals, mold, mildew, bacteria, lead, mercury. It takes out all of the nitrates and nitrites. So anything that's damaging to our bodies, period, is gone with our RO systems. At 99.99 to infinity pure water. Just a simple example, my coffee pot is over 20 years old and it doesn't have one speck of lime anywhere inside or out, period. And I've never had to use soap and water to wash it because I just wipe it out with RO water and it's spotless. That affect your body also if
0: right.
2: You're putting all that cruddy stuff in your body. Let's not. And nowadays, they say Iowa is a hot spot for cancer. The big thing is, what are we putting in our bodies? And Kinetico has got the only system out there that the membrane is heart and soul of all RO systems out there. Kinetico is the only one that backwashes that membrane every time it runs with RO water, 99.99 to infinity pure water. 100% of all the competition that we have out there, whether it be the box stores or the specialty systems like ours, those are backwashed with dirty water. So if it's high nitrates like Des Moines, the reason Kinetico is the only one selling down there worth a hoot is because we wash 100%, 99.99 to infinity of the nitrates out.
0: Well, Laddie, you guys are in the event center, and we...

0: invite people throughout the fair to come in and visit with you, but listeners that are out there not getting to the fair and they want to know what's in their water, what do they do?
1: They need to call us and have a free water check.
0: Okay.
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0: In a straight line, Big Country 107.7, Keith Urban, sun is shining. Currently here in Spencer, we have a temperature reading here this morning. We're at 59 degrees. Markets are open and trading, 10 in front of the hour. Let's check in with George Bauer.
1: Good Wednesday morning. The farm markets have opened. Here's the way things are shaking out early on. December corn yesterday closed up 2.5 cents, down a penny and one quarter. In the overnight markets that closed at 7:45 this morning, December corn is down a quarter at 5:35 and a half. March down a quarter at 5:50, and then December 27 corn down 3/4 at 5:35 and a quarter. Cash price for corn in Iowa yesterday 3 cents higher, averaging 4.87 at the elevators. November soybean futures up 7 cents yesterday, up 14.5 overnight, up 3.75 this morning at 13.22 and a half. January beans this morning up 3.75 cents at 13.39. November 27 down a half a cent at 12.74. Cash price for beans in Iowa yesterday up 11 cents at 12.62. Soybean meal yesterday up $9.90 per ton, up 60 cents per ton overnight, and up 70 cents per ton here at the open this morning, $360.80 per ton. Soybean oil up 23 points yesterday, up 37 points overnight, up 40 points this morning, $70.28. Chicago wheat rallied 6.25 yesterday, down 1.5 cents overnight, up 4 cents at the open this morning. Live cattle futures yesterday on the CME, down in a range of $1.55 to $1.80 this morning. October live cattle opens half a dollar lower at $2.20.20. December live cattle futures down 82 cents at $2.22.52. February down 67 cents at $224 per 100 pounds. April down 55 cents at $225.42. Some bids yesterday, no cash deals recorded. 108,000 cattle through the plants, down 1,000 from a week ago and down 24,000 from a year ago. Choice boxes yesterday afternoon up 77 cents at $376.08, and select boxes up $1.81 at $356.36. Feeder cattle yesterday down in a range of $3.30 to $4 even. This morning, we have October live cattle futures down 47 cents at $333.37. November down 72 cents at $328.20. January down 80 cents at $320.02. March down 67 cents at $316.37. Hogs yesterday down anywhere from 52 cents to $1.70. This morning, the October contract is down 27 cents at $78.80. December hogs up 12 cents at $69.77. February hogs up 2 cents at $71.92, and April hogs up 2 cents at $77.77. Iowa Southern Minnesota cash hogs, $83.96. Yesterday afternoon's negotiated average, $84.25 yesterday afternoon's formula average. 488,000 hogs processed yesterday. That's 10,000 more than last Tuesday and 1,000 more than the same day in 2015. Class cutouts were down 228 at 87.50. Don't have the milk prices pulled up, I guess, this morning here. Wall Street is down 60 points at 52,055. Your opening prices on KICD and Big Country 107.7.
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0: Going on with the folks from Northland of Emmitsburg this morning. Here's Stephen Cutler.
5: We're now speaking with Tony Granginet of Northland of Emmitsburg. They're set up at the South Tee in Spencer during the Clay County Fair this year. 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
5: Like mentioned at the beginning of this, going to be out at the South Tee during the Clay County Fair. But when this all wraps up, how can folks track you down?
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5: Thank you, Tony. 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

0: Andy Hauser, Big Country 107.7 with his boots on. I indeed have my boots on today because it's Bulls and Bronc Day today. Rodeo in front of the grandstand. But here's a little something, especially if you've been at the fairgrounds. Your shoes may be bringing home more than a little dirt. According to a new article in Time, research suggests soles of our footwear can carry bacteria, fecal matter, and even environmental contaminants into your house. And carpets can act as a reservoir for all those germies. One study found 80% of the shoe bottoms tested positive for fecal bacteria. The other research found shoes can pick up bacteria, including E. coli. In fact, shoes have been found to be significantly more germ-ridden than public toilet seats. So for your home, the first few steps inside the door tend to be the germiest. I've been walking through the cattle barns and also the livestock pavilion. So please remove those shoes when you come in the house today, okay? Stay tuned. We're going to be out and about on the fairgrounds, checking in with Nikki Thunder next. Stay tuned.
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0: Currently 61 degrees, partly sunny, slight chance of a shower. Upper 60s for the high today. Clouds tonight with a slight chance of a shower, especially after midnight. Not as cool. Lows in the lower 60s. Clouds tomorrow morning, a little more humid, and a high in the mid-70s. Maybe then we'll see some rain Thursday night into Friday. But right now we're going to enjoy. That's what we're going to do. 61 degrees. Let's head to Southwest Wholesale RV this morning as we check in with Nikki Thunder.
3: 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Mark Tenclay is the owner, and day 5. Boy, it's been quite a ride this week here at the Clay County Fair so far.
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0: wishing you well. Vincent Mason on Big Country 107.7. What you're going to eat is always a question. Every day when you're out here at the Clay County Fair, I at least have the luxury of being here all 9 days, so I don't have to stuff it all into one day. I can enjoy my favorites throughout the entire week. Yesterday, I did go out on a limb and eat the peanut butter jelly corn dog. And you know what? It was pretty darn good. They do give you a little cup of maple syrup and cream cheese that is supposed to be your dipping sauce. I was fine. I could go either way with that. But as you all know, you know, I'll hyperventilate if peanut butter's not in my cupboard. So I was good with the peanut butter jelly corn dog. Stay tuned. We'll check in with Stephen Cutler. I bet we've got market information coming up. Stay tuned.
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0: Rascal Flatts, the Jonas Brothers, and I Dare Ya, Big Country 107.7, sunshiny skies. What a gorgeous day to join us out here at the Clay County Fair. In the Depot building with me this morning is Joel Thompson from Spencer Ag Center. Good morning, Joel.
1: Good morning, Rhonda.
0: Thanks for joining us here today. You guys at Spencer Ag have done a great job of supporting the local 4-H and FFA kids and all the livestock projects that we have out here at the Clay County Fair. They're your future, aren't they?
1: Yes, they are.
0: So we invite everybody to come out and enjoy some of those great livestock shows. This time of year, let's talk to the cattle farmer today. Some of the things that they should be thinking about and what you at Spencer Ag can help them out with.
1: Well, thank you, Rhonda. I guess what I'd like to cover this morning is newly weaned calves. Regardless of whether they're home raised or whether you're buying calves and bringing them in.
0: Okay, so what should they be doing to get those guys started right?
1: Well, for your home raised calves, I guess what I would be looking at is starting them on a creep feed, getting ready to be weaned, getting a vaccination into them, a modified live vaccine, at least one shot while they're on the cow. It seems like that makes the vaccines work a little bit better because they're under a little less stress when they're with mama.
0: Okay, very good.
1: So, yeah.
0: You're bringing the other ones in. If you're ready to start feeding, what do we do?
1: Well, if you're bringing in cattle that have been hauled some distance, it's probably best to let them rest and rehydrate. Make sure we have plenty of clean water on hand and probably some good grass hay. And then probably after 24 hours, then go ahead and get them vaccinated. Be a perfect time to consider a product like Ferapease to help limit its stress a little bit and get those calves off to a little better start. The other thing is make sure you've got a palatable ration that's well fortified with vitamins and minerals.
0: And you guys provide that at Spencer
1: Ag,
0: right?
1: Yes, we do. Yes, we do, and we'd be happy to work with you on that.
0: So you go to their farm, you talk with the livestock producer, and figure out what's probably the best for their production?
1: That's correct.
0: Okay. So how kind of a big radius do you work out of, Joel?
1: About a 60-mile radius of Spencer. Okay. A little bit farther than that on a couple of accounts, but yeah.
0: You primarily work with cattle, but you can help them out in the swine industry as well, or maybe the sheep as well?
1: That's right. I've got plenty of years' experience with both.
0: And really, full service there at Spencer Ag. What a wonderful location there on the east side of town you guys have.
1: That's a one-shop stop.
0: Yeah, whether it's you're looking for feed, whether you're looking for the antibiotics or the other medical part. How many veterinarians do you guys have on staff?
1: We have one and a half.
0: Okay, fair enough.
1: Jack is relegated to kind of a part-time role, but... Okay. He's definitely had plenty of years' experience, and he's wonderful on cattle.
0: Well, and experience, you can't stress that enough. Talking with you and the other guys that work there, there's lots of years of experience at Spencer Ag, so you
1: Golly,
0: guys know what you're talking about.
1: I don't have enough fingers and toes to add up all the years' experience, no.
0: So come talk to the professionals. If you're a livestock producer, Spencer Ag needs to be in your corner. Great location on the east side of Spencer. And supporting all the livestock producers out here at the Clay County Fair. Joel Thompson, thanks for joining us today.
1: Thank you, Rhonda.
0: You bet. We're live in the Depot building here at the Clay County Fair. Sometimes all we want is more of the same, like another round of golf played from a channel with 24/7 coverage, another look at the garden and the deer as they pick their way through it, another Taco Tuesday followed by whatever's in the fridge Wednesday. 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

0: Chris Young, Who I Am With You, 20 minutes away from 10 o'clock on your Wednesday morning. Recipe handouts that we have today and tomorrow feature some fun stuff. Ham balls, which I love. This is Ardell Falkender's recipe, and it looks like a good one. So that's one of our recipes that we feature today. Grandma's oatmeal cake and caramel frosting. That's from the kitchen of Pamela Milbrandt. And then we've also got Coca-Cola chicken, Nancy Mills. Short, simple ingredients, but I think this sounds good. You got the 6 boneless chicken breasts, a cup of ketchup, and a can of Coca-Cola. 2 tablespoons Worcestershire sauce. You put it in the casserole dish, sprinkle with salt and pepper. Mix up the ketchup, the Coke, and the Worcestershire sauce, and you pour it over the chicken, cover with foil, bake it at 350. We also have Mrs. Dolan's baked beans. That's from Lisa Greenfield as well. Those recipes are brought to you by Morley's Maple Syrup, The Hen House, Julie's Diner, and Hy-Vee in Spencer.
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0: His name is Hudson Westbrook. It's called Painted You Pretty on Big Country 107.7, 9 away from 10. Let's see how the markets are trading. Here's Stephen Cutler.
1: And taking a look at your market update here just before the 10 o'clock hour on Big Country 107.7. December corn down 1¾ at 5.34¼. March down 1¾ at 5.48½. Moving down to soybeans for January, up 2½ at 13.37¾. March up 2 at 13.44¾. Chicago wheat for December up 2 at 7.30¼. Soybean meal for October down 1 at 36.01. Live cattle for October down 62 at 220.07. December down 117 at 222.17. Feeder cattle for September down 20 at 340.07. October down 150 at 332.35. And lean hogs for October up 7 at 79.15, while December is up 32 at 69.97. And that is a check on your markets here on Big Country 107.7.
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7: 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And Walter, I think one of the best things about dealing with you at CS Agro is

0: the knowledge behind the product, and standing behind that product even after the sale.
1: 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So we really pride ourselves on our service after the sale, especially in when it's grain drying season and trying to keep grain dryers going. Yeah, it's something you don't maybe use every single year, and knock on wood, it's been pretty dry the last couple of years, but one of these years you'll need dryers, and that's what we really try to pride ourselves on, is our service after the sale and keep everybody moving.
0: If anybody wants more information, if they go to csagro.com, a lot of what we've been talking about is there on the website, and also your contact information too.
1: 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So our contact information's online, 446-2350. 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
1: You bet. 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

0: from Luke Combs. It's called Be By You. Big Country 107.7. Iowa State football this Saturday. Home game for the Clones. Bowling Green, their opponent. Pregame will be at 10. Kickoff will be at 11. Cyclone fans, listen tomorrow because I believe we've got 4 tickets to give away to the home game. So we'll do that after sports with Stephen Cutler tomorrow morning. Cyclone tickets to give away. And if you're a Cyclone fan, we also have some cool posters from the football team and I believe the volleyball team. We still have a few of those as well. You can stop by our information booth here at the Depot Building to pick those up. What a beauty day to be out and about and enjoy some sunshine here at the fair. Let's go next door where Screen Builders is located as we check in this morning with Nikki Thunder.
1: Live at the Clay County Fair, and I'm Nikki Thunder along with Bill Weathers with Screen Builders. Let's talk about some of the wonderful things you have here at Screen Builders. Now, as I'm finally standing inside here, I could get a good idea of what I would like done. So can you maybe explain what you can do for some of the work that you could offer people?
2: Well, we have showcased up here. So we have 3 full-size rooms, 1 to all-season room, which would be like a house addition. So if you're looking for square footage to add to the house, that's what that would entail. Then we have 2 3-season rooms, and one of them has a gable roof line, so they're vaulted, and the other one is a monoslope roof line. So we can do either one. Just depends what application works best for your house.
1: You do the free estimates as well?
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1: Looking at some of the pictures here, and boy, I have a lot of ideas in my house, and I know with the unique homes that other people have, is there some fun things that you could do for people custom made?
2: 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They're putting those on covered patios. Like I said, they're motorized. 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We got a lot of literature and pictures with those you can check out.
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2: 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They're going to fit about any opening.
1: Wow. All right. And once again, they could see pictures and stuff here at the Clay County Fair.
2: Yep, stop by. We'll be here, obviously, every day from 9 to 6.
1: We are located where?
2: 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Can't miss us.
1: It's a nice little house, too. All right, well, thank you so much. That's Bill Weathers with Screen Builders at the Clay County Fairgrounds. 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

56 degrees, just a real slight chance of an afternoon shower. Partly sunny, 70 today. 30% chance of showers tonight. Partly cloudy and a low of 60 degrees. Don't miss the cool drone show following the rodeo tonight in front of the grandstand here at the Clay County Fair. Corey Kent, Co-Wetzel up next. It's called Rocky Mountain Low.

0: Kristen Lynch. That was called Stars Like Confetti here on Big Country 107.7. Day 5. We are broadcasting live from the Clay County Fairgrounds. We're in our studio headquarters right here in the depot. So if you're coming to the fair today, stop by, say hi, pick up your sports books. We're also handing out the recipes and the SMG People's Choice magazines as well. And also check this out on our website. You could join in on the Pro Football Challenge. 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Our weekly winner will receive a 12-piece chicken bucket from KFC and Spencer. 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Keep it here. We have great music coming up from George Burge, Dierks Bentley, also Sam Hunt. Great tunes coming your way. And we're going to check in with Patrick Hazlett out and about on the fairgrounds here in just a bit on Big Country 107.7.
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0: George Burge and Luke Combs. That was called Ride, Ride, Ride here on Big Country 107.7. We have music coming up from Dierks Bentley. And also, we're going to hear from Patrick in just a few minutes here. But first, let's check the markets right now. Here's George Bauer.
1: December corn futures currently off 4.5 cents, 5.31¼. March down 4¾. Next year's new crop down 4.5 at 5.31½. We have November beans down 2¼ at 13.16½. January down 2¼. November 27 down 2½ at 12.72. October live cattle futures off $1.52 today, currently at 2.1917. December contract down 2.42. February off 2.90 at 2.2177. October feeder cattle down 3.37 at 3.3047. November off 4.87. January down 5.80 at 3.1502. October hogs down 2 cents at 79.05. December up 35 cents. February hogs down 7 cents right now.
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0: Big Country 107.7. That was music from Dierks Bentley. That's called Gold. Well, today it is Wednesday, and we are live at the Clay County Fair, broadcasting from our studio headquarters right here in the depot. And today is Disability Awareness Day, sponsored by Ike and Ivy Learning. Disability Awareness Day celebrates inclusion while highlighting resources and experiences designed to make the fair welcoming for everyone. The day will feature a sensory-friendly hour on the Gold Star Amusements Midway, where rides will operate with reduced lights and sound. Fairgoers are also encouraged to take advantage of the fair sensory room located in Family Place, a quiet space available throughout all days of the fair for anyone who may benefit from a break and the sights and the sounds of the fair. All right, so here's what we're going to do. We are going to go ahead and send it right out to Patrick Hazlett on the fairgrounds. Let's find out where he is located. Hello, Patrick.
1: Hello and good morning here at the Events Center, Iowa Lakes Community College, here this morning. And joining us is Mike.
2: Kevin,
1: yes, that's right. Well, Kevin, just introduce yourself and what program do you represent here this morning?
2: Hi, I'm Kevin Perry, and I'm co-coordinator with the Surgical Technology Program here in Spencer at the Spencer campus. And we teach students how to perform in the operating room by keeping things sterile, handing instruments, being a patient advocate. And our driving force is from the Association of Surgical Technologists, which is Auger Primo, which means patient first. We're always looking for our patient's safety.
1: Well, very well. And of course, if people have more information about the program, they can come visit you. How long are you here at the booth here this morning?
2: I'm here until 12:30.
1: And overall, what makes Iowa Lakes so special, especially the Spencer campus right here in town?
2: It's small. It's inviting. We can have one-on-one with the students. It's just a cozy campus that supports the students.
1: Well, very well. Kevin, anything else you'd like to add here?
2: Come and see us.
1: Well, very well. That is Kevin. I'm Patrick here reporting live at the Events Center with Iowa Lakes Community College, sending it back to the Depot building.
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1: What's the craziest thing you smuggled out of Mexico?
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0: Now get out there and enjoy Sit With a Stranger Day. Or as you'll know it after trying those ideas, sitting with your new bestie.
7: Oh my, yeah, and that is the perfect time to do that. National Sit With a Stranger Day, held every September 16th. And how convenient is that? You know, there's a lot of friends and strangers here at the Clay County Fairgrounds. And actually, it's so funny, earlier just today, I was waving really hard at somebody that I thought I recognized, and they started waving back, and then he looked at another guy looked at each other. 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And you know what? I made them smile, and that's all I care about. So if you sit with a stranger day today, it's easy beans to do that. You could just grab a snack. Hey, you know, the weather's great. Hey, did you try that? Did you eat that? So lots of fun things to do today. National Sit with a Stranger Day. Take advantage of that here at the Clay County Fair.
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That is Josh Ross. That's called Hate How You Look here on Big Country 107.7. Martina McBride in concert last night. Just spectacular. She sounded better than ever. Wow. It was such an honor to be there. I tell you what. All right. We're going to hear from Rhonda here shortly. And then we also have music coming up from Scotty McCreary. Also Alan Jackson and a look at the markets too. Right now here is Lauren Elena and Chase Matthews with All My Exes here on Big Country 107.7.

Chase Matthews. That's called All My Exes here on Big Country 107.7. So I got good pictures of Martina McBride last night. I was really close up, right up in the front, just right there. It was so awesome. I couldn't believe how many songs of hers that I actually knew, and that was pretty cool. So tonight in the grandstand, it's going to be Bulls and Bronx bull riding. Tomorrow it's Battle of the Blue Ribbon, and also Friday, the IMCA Blue Ribbon Showdown, and Saturday it's the Monster Truck.

0: Rocks, two shows at 10 a.m. and 3 p.m. And then also Saturday night is the Outlaw Truck and Tractor Pull. Sunday, it's the Figure Eight Races. How cool is that? All right, we're going to hear from Rhonda here in just a couple minutes on Big Country 107.7 live on the Clay County Fairgrounds.
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0: 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So let's see if we could catch Rhonda Weedy King out and about right now. And hello. Can't hear. So we will be right back, and we'll get Rhonda connected here in just a minute.
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0: 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All right, Rhonda Wiedeking out making her rounds, and let's find out exactly where she's at. Hello, Rhonda.
1: Well, I'm with Tim Snyder. He's at Wells Ag Supply.

0: 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Started out in Fonda, Iowa, but have branched out and is there to help the farmer make a buck.
1: Yep. When Grant started it 16 years ago, might not be right on them numbers, but he was, the whole thing was to empower the farmers to win. We do everything we can to try to save them some money, including the fertilizer. We have chicken litter we can get. We got dry fertilizer, and if you use the litters, the chicken litter. We have turkey litter. We got chicken litter from the river all the way over to 35, so we can help you out. You know, we don't have to buy commercial fertilizer, help the other countries out. It's all here. I know it smells, but if you use our baseline soil sampling, it just shows what we can, how we can save money with just regular fertilizer.
0: Yeah, because you're showing them what works, because fertilizer costs continue to go up right now.
1: Yeah, and we're currently, I think, out of the market for 32%, kind of flatline. We're waiting to see what they do, and there's a couple companies that run that, and they're all about money, you know. They'll raise it whenever they have to. Sulfur's going up. I heard that my boss said that was going through the roof, so you got to kind of watch this fall, get something booked if you can, but I don't know. I don't think it's going to go down.
0: Yeah, so maybe lock in some things when you can?
1: Yes, and you know, if you can get litter, we got plenty of litter all over. Find your neighbor that's got a hog house, because that just turns the soil great.
0: And that's what this is all about. We talked with Matt, talking about the topsoil division there at Wells Ag Supply, making sure that you're not over fertilizing or putting more chemicals on than you need to.
1: Yeah, there's about 80% of the tests come back that we have too much fertilizer on, because everybody's been saying put more on to get to 300 bushels, and it's so far out of whack some of these guys' fields that they, you know, they just keep thinking we just keep dumping more and more and more on, and we have fields that we have 80 pounds of nitrogen on, where a lot of guys put 250, and it's getting 230 bushel corn, so that's a huge savings, 50, 60 bucks easy on an acre.
0: That is huge, and so your whole deal this week is just to chat and talk to them about their operation and maybe what you guys can do for them.
1: Yep, we'll try to do anything we can from financing to help you find something, and if you want to make money in the fall, give Timmer a call.
0: I love that. Tim Snyder from Wells Ag Supply. You'll find them inside the Varied Industries building here at the Clay County Fair. I'm Rhonda Wedeking for the Spencer Media Group.
2: 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We are time to check the markets. Right now here is George Bauer.
3: Here are the farm markets. December corn's down a nickel at 5.30¾. Next year, also down a nickel at 5.31. November beans down 4 cents at 13.14¾ cents. Next year's new crop down 2.5 cents. October live cattle down 67 cents, currently 220.02. February off 215 at 222.52. October feeder cattle down 215, 331.70. January down 480 at 316.02. October hog futures are unchanged, 79.07. February down a nickel at 71.85.
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0: Big Country 107.7, and that was a music from Hardy, along with Tim McGraw, Eric Church, and Morgan Wallen. What a wonderful tune that is. Hey, keep it right here. Music on the way from Justin Moore and also Scotty McCreary. I'm Nikki Thunder with you, and we are broadcasting live from the Clay County Fairgrounds and our studio headquarters right here in the depot. So if you are out and about here at the fair, come by, say hi. Here's your live Doppler forecast for today. There is a slight chance of showers after 5 p.m. Otherwise, partly sunny with a high of 70. Tonight, a 30% chance of showers. Patchy fog after 11. Cloudy with a low of 60. Tomorrow, areas of fog in the morning. Otherwise, mostly cloudy with a high of 76. Tomorrow night, a chance of showers with a low of 60. Friday, an 80% chance of showers and thunderstorms with a high of 79. A little breezy with wind gusts up to 25 miles per hour. Friday night, showers likely with a possible thunderstorm. Mostly cloudy with a low of 60. Saturday, a chance of showers. Mostly cloudy, 71. Mostly cloudy Saturday night with a low of 54. And Sunday, a chance of showers on and off throughout the day. Mostly cloudy with a high of 67 and a low of 52. Right now, we're at 68% humidity with east winds at 13 miles per hour. And 67 is the current temp. Once again, today, we're expecting a high of 70. A beautiful day here at the Clay County Fair. You can see the full forecast online anytime at BigCountry1077.com.
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1: 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Ooh, make a wish. We're broadcasting live at the Clay County Fair right here in our studio headquarters at the Depot. It's a beautiful day to come to the fair today. And right now, we're going to find out what's happening. Rhonda is out making some rounds. Let's find out where she's at right now. Hello, Rhonda.
2: Well, this time around, I'm at County Line Equipment, and you'll find them on the west side of the fairgrounds. We're right next to Grandpa's Barn, just to the north of the horse barn as well. Zach Hellinga is with us today, and you're here for the livestock farmer. Boy, that's been great livestock shows here at the fair, haven't there, Ben?
3: It has. Very good traffic. Sounds like the shows are going well, and everybody's having fun there and succeeding, so that's great to hear.
2: You bet. So we want to let them know that we've got all of the kinds of feeding equipment for them to deal with, chutes and the whole nine yards from County Line Equipment, right?
3: Absolutely. Yeah, we have a wide selection of tubs, alleyways, chutes, along with sheep equipment, watering equipment, hay feeders, bunks, yeah, everything.
2: And all of this stuff withstanding what

0: sometimes all you need is a cold beverage, country music, and a back row. Out here, cruising to a
1: back row song. The music is so good.
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0: Ella Langley, Morgan Wallen on Big Country 107.7. Rhonda Whitaking back in the depot. I jumped on the golf cart, and we brought Zach back to the main studio. Zach Hellinga from County Line Equipment had a little technical snafu, but we wanted to make sure we let everybody know about the great products that you carry. We kicked things off with a livestock producer. Lots of feeding equipment, chutes, and the whole nine yards. What type of line do you carry?
1: Yeah, so we've got a pretty good line of work weld bunks, as well as bale feeders, and then Pearson Livestock Chutes and Mountain View Machine sheep equipment.
0: Okay, and then, of course, some great attachments from Stinger. You just started carrying that line not long ago, right?
1: I did. Last year at the State Fair, I picked up Stinger and brought him here to the Clay County Fair. We had a great show. We've had an awesome year with Stinger. It's been a great company to work with.
0: So what do you like about them?
1: I like their two-year warranty. I like that it's a very quality product. You can tell that just by looking at it, how much thought they put into everything before they drop anything on the market.
0: Very good. So it looks tough, and it's stamped right on it, made in the USA. That's kind of important to a lot of people.
1: It is. That would be another thing that has been actually a great selling point. A lot of people appreciate that.
0: So we've got the moving brush, you got you're moving hay, you're moving dirt and gravel as well with some of that stuff?
1: Correct. Unfortunately, we should probably talk about it.
0: Moving snow? I bet we should. That will be here before we know it. You got a few snow pushers too, right?
1: Correct. Yes.
0: So tell me about County Line.

0: equipment, where you find you when you're not here at the fair. We invite everybody to come kick some tires here during the fair, but if you can't make it, how do I get a hold of you guys?
1: We're just south of Lake Park out on the farm. Easiest way to reach me would be cell phone at 712-320-4445.
0: Well, thanks a lot for jumping on the cart with me and coming back to the main studios. We want you to stop and visit with Zach Hellinger. You'll find him at County Line Equipment. Is over on the west side of the fairgrounds, right next to Grandpa's Barn, just to the north of the horse barn as well. For County Line Equipment, I'm Rhonda Whitaking on the Spencer Media Group.
2: December corn right now is down 4 1/4 cents at 431.5. March corn down 4 1/4. Next year's new crop down a nickel at 531. November soybean futures currently off 4 cents at 13.14 3/4. January down 3 3/4. Next November down a penny and a quarter at 12.73 1/4. October live cattle futures down 60 cents, 220.10. December off $1.45. February down $1.85 at 222.82. October feeder cattle off $1.17. November off $2.95, and January down $4.02. Hogs are higher all of a sudden here. October up 2 cents at 79.10. December hogs up 60 cents. February 17 cents better at present, 72.07.
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6: Line News. Starbucks unveiled drinks inspired by Charlie Brown and Snoopy. And Subaru unveiled a new SUV inspired by Peppermint Patty. The Olsen twins were spotted in similar outfits in New York City. Then a Central Park zookeeper returned them to the meerkat exhibit. Waymo has launched its robo-taxi service in Las Vegas. Tourist tip, if you ever take one, never look at the inside with a black light. And hundreds of people gathered in San Francisco to scream at the ocean. Even more bizarre, that ocean was Billy Ocean. This is not Headline News.

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Longo and Greatest Love Story here on Big Country 107.7, day 5 at the Clay County Fair. We're broadcasting live from our studio headquarters. I'm Nikki Thunder with you, and I'm going to tell you some fun things going on today at the Clay County Fair. Right now, here is Bailey Zimmerman.

0: Bailey Zimmerman and Chevy Silverado right here on Big Country 107.7. Now, we are live at the Clay County Fair broadcasting from our studio headquarters. I'm Nikki Thunder with you, and it is a beautiful, beautiful day to come to the fair today. Now, you can plan your day by going to the fair website, and that is claycountyfair.com. Of course, there's a link right there through our website as well at bigcountry107.7. So a lot of fun things going on today. So tonight it is going to be the Bulls and Bronx Bull Riding. Tomorrow, Battle of the Blue Ribbon, the IMCA Blue Ribbon Showdown on Friday. And then on Saturday, a couple shows of Monster Trucks. 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And then the Outlaw Truck and Tractor Pull on Saturday night at 7:30. 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So if you're coming out to the fair today, make sure you stop by. Pick up your People's Choice magazine and your high school sports books. 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So we have fair highlights each morning here on the Big Country. Jason Braxis stops by to talk about the events happening at the fair. 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

0: John Morgan and friends like that here on Big Country 107.7. It is a beautiful, beautiful day here at the Clay County Fair. Right now we are at 68 degrees and it's just one of those perfect temperatures where you go just walk around and get a cool breeze. It's not cold. It's not hot. It's just right. Okay. And we are going to send it out to Rhonda Wiedeking, who is at Fetter's RV. Let's find out what's happening there.
1: Fetter's Marine and RV is located in the southeast corner of the Clay County Fairgrounds. And Hunter, you have the biggest display of fifth wheels and travel trailers here on the fairgrounds.
2: That's right. Yep. We brought everything from the lot this year. So we've got everything from a small stick and tin travel trailers up to the big 40-foot fifth wheels.
1: You bet. And the lines that you've chosen, we talked a little bit about yesterday, is because you have very little problems with them. When you want to enjoy yourself, when you want to relax and have fun camping, you don't want to be fixing something all the time.
2: Right. Yeah. You know, inevitably, you're going to have some small things, but the main structures and the bones of the ones we do choose are very, very solid. And, you know, if you do have issues, one nice thing about buying from us is we do come to you. We do service calls everywhere in the region, Bogie, Yankton, Shatek, all the local spots. We can be there for you if you do have an issue.
1: Your family has been in this business for a long time, so you know what works, what doesn't work, and you've found that when you do camp, there's a whole group of people that you meet that are lifelong friends.
2: Oh, yeah. Yeah, my grandpa started in 1965. I think he's been coming to the fair since 1969.
1: Awesome.
2: We've had customers. I think right now the longest standing customer, I think, has bought 9 campers from us, and he's still out camping, so it's pretty
1: Love
2: cool.
1: It.
2: You see people that I've known since I was 2 foot tall, so it's pretty pretty cool.
1: So, Clay County Fair specials. You got some hot deals going
2: yes.
1: on?
2: Yeah, actually, we got everything marked down. But here this morning, we just marked 6 more down that
1: Ooh.
2: Are, that one's a 2025. It's $4,000 below dealer cost. A bunch of the other ones are at dealer cost or a little below. We're very aggressive going into the winter, and we're really trying to get rid of some stuff that's maybe a little aged.
1: Well, going into winter, some people don't want to fall camp, so they might
2: yep.
1: want to think that it's time to winterize that camper.
2: Yeah, and you know, right now, our big thing is if we sell a camper in the fall, and you're halfway local to Lamar's, we store it for you for free, we winterize it for free, and then we summerize it for free and give you your lesson and all that stuff in the spring. So you can buy it now, forget about it, leave it with us, it'll be in good hands, and then in the spring, come pick it up.
1: Awesome. What a wonderful location there near Lamar's as well. Boy, oh boy, how many acres?
2: Yeah, 11 acres there. It's a large lot. Tons of space for outside storage. Obviously, the full service bay. Nice big showroom and a wash bay and some inside storage.
1: Yeah, a couple of used ones for sale
2: yeah.
1: back there too,
2: Oh,
1: right?
2: That's right. Yeah, tons of used. We're doing consignment these days, so if you need help selling yours or if you're looking for a camper like that, we've got those too. So.
1: They're the pros, so come talk to them. 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
5: Here's our last market update before the noon hour here. On a Wednesday, we currently have December corn futures down 6.25 cents at 529.5. Next year's new crop, December 27, down 6 cents at 530. November beans are down 3.75 cents, 1315. Next year's new crop down 1.25 cents. October live cattle down 60 cents, 220.10. December off $1.57. February down 202 at 222.65. October feeder cattle down $1.42 at 332.42. November off 292. And January down 385 at 316.97. October hogs are up a nickel at 79.12. December up 62 cents. February hogs up 15 cents at 72.05.
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Cody Johnson in the fall. Big Country 107.7 News Time coming up just around the corner. Nikki Thunder with you. Good day. Here's Brooks and Dunn. This is Boots, Scootin' Boogie.

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1: ABC News, I'm Michelle Franzen. The NTSB will hold a briefing on the deadly news helicopter crash in Los Angeles last night. KNBC says two of its crew members on board were killed. A third person died on the ground. The chopper was covering a bus and SUV crash when it went down. Here's ABC's Trevor Ault.
2: Flames erupting after the aircraft crashed between two commercial buildings. Police say at least three people were killed, including a pedestrian on the ground. The chopper went down just after 7 p.m., less than a mile from where first responders were already working a deadly bus crash. An SUV had slammed into the side of a Metro bus, becoming lodged inside the vehicle.
1: Two people were killed in that bus and SUV crash. Amazon is raising its minimum wage, starting full-time for its core operations employees to $20 an hour, with an average pay of reaching nearly $24 an hour. The company launching grocery discounts and banking benefits. And the Fed expected to react to rising inflation driven by higher fuel costs pushed with the war in Iran. This is ABC.
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8: Good afternoon. George Bauer back here at the newsroom at the Broadcast Center. Here's what's happening in our local news this noon besides the Clay County Fair. Spencer High School this morning announced the homecoming court.
9: The homecoming queen candidates are Allie Brandt, Kennedy Grettinger, Morgan Irvin, Mercedes Craig, and Lucy Symington. The homecoming king candidates are Ryan Behrens, Cole Farrell, Gavin Hurst, Keegan Musser, and Temi Otanae. MCs for coronation will be Katie Iltz and Avery Metcalf.
8: A Spencer man facing a dozen felony charges for the alleged theft of items valued at more than $95,000. Online court records show the Clay County Sheriff's Department arrested 35-year-old Cody Millard on 6 counts, that back on September 3rd, and then used information found on his cell phone to file 6 additional charges. Officials say it appears that Millard stole nearly $40,000 in items from 2 construction-related businesses in Spencer, a golf car from Spencer Municipal Golf Course, and nearly $53,000 from residents in Clay and surrounding counties. The thefts allegedly occurred between November of 2024 and May of 2025. Spencer Hospital provided more than $8.9 million in community benefits and served nearly 34,000 patients during its last fiscal year, according to a new report from the Iowa Hospital Association. CEO Brenda Tiefenthaler says they employ 1,025 people with a payroll of $90.3 million, and that turns over several times in the community.
10: Spencer Hospital is proud to be a strong healthcare resource and economic partner for the communities we serve. The community benefits we provide reflect our commitment to improving the health and the quality of life of our neighbors, while our investment in our employees, services, and facilities strengthens our local economy. As healthcare continues to face unprecedented challenges, Spencer Hospital remains essential to the strength and vitality of our region.
8: Iowa Lakes Corridor Development CEO Kurt Strouth says access to quality care is used in his line of work.
11: Not only through the healthcare services it provides, but also through the jobs, wages, investments, and economic activity it generates. A strong healthcare system is a critical part of our region's ability to attract and retain businesses, workers, and families. And Spencer Hospital's continued investment creates a ripple effect that benefits communities and businesses throughout our region.
8: And hospital leaders say they remain committed to future investment.
10: While the healthcare landscape continues to evolve, our commitment remains steadfast. We will continue to invest in our people, services, and facilities and provide the high-quality care communities depend on.
8: Iowa Hospital Association says that all hospitals in the state collectively provided more than $1.4 billion in community benefits during the fiscal year and supported more than 146,000 jobs. Northwest Iowa Community College in Sheldon says they've set a new enrollment record 3 years in a row now. 2,068 students signed up for classes this fall, up 59 from a year ago. President John Hartog says enrollment's up nearly 30% in the past decade.
12: Families and students are taking a closer and closer look at the cost and the time commitment that is required to go to college. And we are seeing that families and students are taking a close look, a second look sometimes, at Northwest Iowa Community College and at other community colleges also, because the community college is able to offer an education that is both high quality and affordable.
8: Hartog says NWCC also is targeting programs demanded by the job force.
12: We have over the decades aligned our program offerings with regional hiring or workforce needs, and so we emphasize those programs from which our graduates are able to command a family-sustaining wage.
8: And community colleges were already created for convenience, but NWCC is making it even easier to access classes close to home.
12: We are in the process of standing up a regional center in Marcus, where we will be offering hands-on learning in four different career pathways, for example, in health, welding, engineering design, and education. So those first 2 years for those who'd like to pursue the career pathway of becoming an educator. This will be the second regional center for us. Our first regional center is up and running in Sioux Center. And then in a couple of years, we plan to stand up a regional center in Rock Rapids. So that will be our third regional center.
8: This fall, as we previously reported, Northwest Iowa Community College recently reintroduced live agriculture programs at the campus in Sheldon. Day number five of the Clay County Fair. 4 days come after, 4 days preceded it. It's hump day. Last year was the first ever drone display. I think it wowed everybody. And Jason Brachus says this year's drone display is tonight at the fairgrounds.
13: That is correct. So last year we debuted a drone show. This year Midwest Companies has generously helped sponsor that. We're really leaning into America 250 with this one. It's very patriotic. Get there, listen to the music, the soundtrack to it, and the designs in the sky. It's going to be a great event after the Bulls and Bronx. The best viewing will be in the grandstand, of course, but you will be able to see it from around the grounds.
8: That's KICD News at noon. We'll have reports from the fair throughout the afternoon and our wrap-up show after the 5 o'clock news from ABC.
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17: Turning to the area funeral announcements for today, services for 65-year-old Dan Tryon of Spirit Lake. The memorial service is Thursday afternoon at 2 at the First Presbyterian Church in Spirit Lake. Visitation is also Thursday, 12:30 until 2 p.m. at the church. A come-and-go celebration of life gathering will take place at the venue in Spirit Lake immediately following those services on Thursday. Turner Jenis Funeral Home Spirit Lake handling arrangements for 65-year-old Dan Tryon of Spirit Lake. A celebration of life visitation for 71-year-old Michael Fogarty of Emmitsburg is Thursday from 4 until 6 p.m. at the Martin Matthijs Funeral Home in Emmitsburg. Martin Matthijs Funeral Home in charge of arrangements for 71-year-old Michael Fogarty of Emmitsburg. A massive Christian burial for 73-year-old Kathy Olberding of Donnell, Minnesota. They'll be Friday morning at 10:30 at St.

0: St. Luke's Catholic Church in Sherbourne, Minnesota. Visitation Thursday, 4 till 6 p.m. at the Kramer Funeral Home in Trimont. And they'll continue 1 hour prior to the service at the church on Friday. Burial at Riverside Cemetery in Spencer about 3 o'clock on Friday afternoon. The Kramer Family Funeral Home of Trimont, Sherbourne, and Welcome, Minnesota, handling arrangements for 73-year-old Kathy Olberding of Donnell, Minnesota. Services for 84-year-old William Bill Shug of Spirit Lake. The memorial service is Friday at 11 at Life 360 Church in Founders Hall of the Okoboji Bible Conference. Turner Jenis Funeral Home in Spirit Lake handling arrangements for 84-year-old William Bill Shug of Spirit Lake. Services for 21-year-old Owen Keys of Spencer. They'll be Saturday afternoon at 4 at the Gielan Funeral Home in Spencer. A visitation is from 2 until 4 p.m. on Saturday at the funeral home as well. Gielan Funeral Home in Spencer handling arrangements for 21-year-old Owen Keys of Spencer. And a massive Christian burial for 75-year-old Paul McNally of Emmitsburg. That'll be Saturday morning at 10:30 at the Holy Family Catholic Church in Emmitsburg. Burial at St. John's Cemetery in Emmitsburg. Visitation is Friday, 5 till 7 p.m. at the Martin Matthijs Funeral Home in Emmitsburg. Martin Matthijs Funeral Home handling arrangements for 75-year-old Paul McNally of Emmitsburg. 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
10: 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It is 15 minutes after 12 o'clock, and we have farm news coming up. Also, the markets with George Bauer. Sports with Stephen Cutler. That's headed your way as well. Right now, it's time for weather. Here's Patrick Hazlett.
11: And good afternoon. Clouds will increase through late morning and early afternoon, leading to mostly cloudy skies by early afternoon. A few scattered showers are possible, mainly east of Interstate 29, and an isolated thunderstorm can't be ruled out. Attention then turns to the second half of the week as a stronger weather system moves into the region. The first showers and storms are expected to develop Thursday afternoon and evening near the Missouri River and then spread northeastward. The better chance for rain arrives Thursday night late as moisture increases across the area. Showers and thunderstorms are expected to develop in western South Dakota and move northeast through central and southeastern South Dakota overnight. Severe weather is not expected to be a major concern, but some areas could see heavy rainfall. Forecast trends continue to shift the heaviest rain further northeast, with the best chance of rainfall along and north of Interstate 90, especially near the Highway 14 corridor. The wettest period looks to be Thursday night through Friday morning. Rain chances

0: Temperatures will gradually decrease from west to east Friday night into Saturday morning. We'll run down your detailed weather forecast and your record temperatures in 1 minute on Big Country 107.7 and News Radio KICD. 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
0: Your KICD live Doppler forecast, mostly sunny, then a slight chance of showers at 10%, highs of 70. For tonight, a 30% chance of showers, then patchy fog after 11, lows of 60. Areas of fog tomorrow morning, then mostly cloudy, high of 76. Tomorrow night late, a 90% chance of showers, lows of 60. Friday, an 80% chance of showers, highs of 79. Friday night, a 60% chance of showers, likely lows of 60. And heading into the final weekend of the Clay County Fair, mostly cloudy on Saturday, then a 30% chance of showers late in the day, highs of 71. Saturday night, mostly cloudy, lows of 54. And Sunday, a 50% chance of showers, highs of 67. Yesterday recap, your high was 72 with a low of 54. Your record temperatures for the 16th day of September, 94 in 1955 and 30 in 1937. Your sunset this evening, 7:30, while your sunrise tomorrow morning will be at 7:02. Your current low here this morning at the KICD studios was 49 degrees, and we hit that at 6:51.
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5: Good afternoon, George Bauer at the KICD Ag Business Desk. This is the music they were playing as U.S. Senator Mitch McConnell from Kentucky ran up those Capitol Hill steps, raring to get back to work this week. U.S. Senate Ag Committee is convening today. Maybe they have already. They're going to try to get the farm bill onto the full body now for discussion. U.S. Senator John Thune from South Dakota is the Senate Majority Leader. He gets to decide when and where it will be debated.
6: I spent a lot of time with farmers and ranchers back home in South Dakota. They talk to me about the uncertainty and the headwinds that they face. And I've listened to their priorities and made them my own. For many years, it's been a priority for me and for many of my colleagues here to allow E15 to be sold all year. This president has taken a lot of work to get here, but I'm very proud that this farm bill delivers permanent year-round E15.
5: Farm groups are on Capitol Hill this week lobbying for passage of the Farm Bill. National Pork Producers Council is there. The current vice president is Todd Maratz, a pork producer from Minnesota. He says they're about 100 strong and they're trying to get to all 100 senators.
7: And the timing is perfect because we have a farm bill that's created problems within the industry. And we've been talking about Prop 12 for a long, long time. And so the timing, like I had mentioned, is incredibly good. Because we have it in the forefront of everybody's mind as far as legislators and producers, and hopefully we can get this football across the goal line here and get a fix for this.
5: And NPPC talking about a couple of other issues affecting the swine herd.
7: Support funding for U.S. SHIP, which is the Swine Health Improvement Plan. U.S. SHIP is very important because it brings a national platform for standards related to biosecurity, surveillance and traceability, and issues certification for foreign and domestic animal disease status. The ask around this is really to continue to have Congress support within the 2027 appropriations bill, but we need to get U.S. SHIP codified by the USDA, and in order to do that, we need a federal advisory committee set up. And so those are all asks that are very important as we're talking to legislators.
5: The American Farm Bureau Federation has even more members on Capitol Hill this week. One of them is Addie Yoder, a Missouri corn and soybean farmer.
8: We are really hoping to accomplish a positive vote for the farm bill this week. Farmers are such a small group of people. It's a really unique job, and most people don't have access to one. So anytime we can be in front of them face to face to tell our story ourselves is valuable, not just to us, but to those lawmakers as well. So not everyone wants to do it, and it's not something that's always easy. But if we can make the effort, especially during harvest time, to come off the farm and be in front of people, it's more impactful face to face than it is over email or a phone call.
5: So what is Yoder like about the proposed legislation?
8: Personally, I think there's some really positive things about conservation going through. I know that there are some changes to crop insurance on specialty crops that would be impactful for a lot of growers, and so that is important as well. If we could get E15 attached to it, that would be a big win for corn farmers too.
5: We got a NOPA crush report yesterday afternoon. Carl Setzer had those figures for us on his broadcast this morning.
9: 205.45 million bushels were processed in the month of August. 6 million bushels less than the average trade estimate. Bottom line, though, still a record for the month of August. And still a fairly good number, well above what we saw a year ago. Several plants took downtime. We saw a lot of plants take their downtime, and that's really not too surprising. Soybeans getting a little expensive out there in the country market, and we saw crush margins drop pretty hard in the month of August. Well, that took away a lot of the interest in really pushing the plants hard. Even though margin's pretty good, we saw a lot of crushers just take some downtime, get geared up for the harvest that's taking place here. Going to be in a few weeks, the gut slot harvest on soybeans. Crushers want to make sure that they're good and ready to run for that. One thing that did jump out, marketing year soybean crush on NOPA numbers, 2.58 million bushels so far. Last year at this time, we were at 2.3, showing our crushes definitely picking up the pace there.
5: Ethanol production last week held steady at 1.1 million barrels per day, or 46.16 million gallons per day. That's 4.8% higher than the same week a year ago, 11.9% above the five-year average. Ethanol supplies up 0.1% to 25.2 million barrels. That's a 19-week high. Supply is 11.6% more than a week ago, or a year ago, the same week, and then 30%.

0: 13.9% above the five-year average. Inventories built across the Gulf Coast and the West Coast, but thinned elsewhere in the country. Ethanol exports increased 9.5%. Shannon Latham, L-A-T-H-A-M. You might be able to figure out what her family business is. Shannon Latham has been the director of the FFA Foundation of Iowa for about the last year. She was in attendance yesterday and sat down with us for a few minutes.
1: So the FFA Foundation is the fundraising arm for Team Ag Ed, and that includes, of course, the FFA Association, which is known, the members wear the iconic blue jackets that we all know and love, as well as the Iowa FFA alumni and supporters, the Iowa Association of Agricultural Educators, and professional ag students, PAS, which is like FFA at the collegiate level.
2: So how do you plug into all of those local levels?
1: We have a process where those different organizations let us know what their funding needs are. So we have a funding request process. And then our team gets to go around the state and meet with people who are supporters of the different programs that we provide.
2: So what types of things have you funded here? Just say in the last year since you've been on the job.
1: A lot of scholarships. We'll just be opening that scholarship application process. One of the most fulfilling things we've done is through a partnership with Nationwide Insurance, we have what's called the Golden Owl Award. So nominations just open for that. A lot of people are familiar with the Golden Apple for great teachers, but the Golden Owl is an opportunity for, you can be even community members. You don't have to be an FFA member to nominate those outstanding ag educators and FFA advisors. And so it's from across the state. So go ahead, go to the FFA Foundation's website. You can nominate. And then what we do during FFA week, which is in February, is we will announce the finalists. There will be one from each of Iowa's FFA districts, and then also one from the college level as well. And then we get to go out and surprise them. Anybody who's been in FFA knows what a difference just one advisor can make.
2: So what kind of support have you found out there? A lot of good ag businesses in Iowa.
1: We are really blessed here in Iowa. Obviously, it's one of the stronghold industries here in our state, commodity organizations, as well as individuals. You know, even though we are seeing fewer people actually living on farms today, there are actually a record number of FFA members across the state. We have almost 21,000 FFA members across the state, which I mentioned is another record-breaking year. And I think it's also exciting to see it's almost a 50-50 split. So when I was in FFA, my senior year, I was the only female in my chapter, and now we're seeing really close to that 50-50 split.
0: Shannon Latham, Executive Director of the Iowa FFA Foundation, one of our many visitors this week to the world's greatest county fair. That's the latest from the Farm Desk. We'll have markets next. We'll have closing markets at 1:30, and we'll continue to have reports from the fair all day long on KICD and Big Country 107.7.
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5: December corn is down 6.25 at 529.5. March down 6 cents at 544.25. And December 27 corn down 5.75 at 530.25. Soybeans for November down 4.5 at 13.14.25. March down 4 at 13.39 a bushel. And November 27 beans down 2 cents at 12.72.5. Soybean meal for October down $2 at $358.10 per metric ton. Soybean oil down 92 points at $68.96 per 100 pounds. And Chicago wheat for December down 4.5 at $7.24 a bushel. Live cattle for October down 80 at $219.90. December down 177 at $221.57. February down 2.

0: 212 at 222.55 and April live cattle down 222 at 223.75. The live cattle complex, as you heard, continues to drift lower as traders remain apprehensive about advancing the market without seeing stronger fundamental support. And while it's assumed that later this week the Fed cash cattle market could trade higher, traders know better than to count their eggs before they hatch. The Fed cash cattle market has seen some interest develop, as currently bids of $345 to $348 are being offered in Nebraska, but otherwise no bids are being offered. Asking prices still remain unestablished, and it's likely that trade will be delayed until later this week. Boxed beef lower at midday. Choice down 3 cents at $376.05. Select down 59 cents at $355.77. 108,000 head of cattle were processed through federal inspection plants yesterday. That's 1,000 fewer than a week ago, 14,000 fewer than a year ago. Feeder cattle for October down 197 at 331.87. November down 365 at 325.25. January down 457 at 316.25. And March feeders down 462 at 312.42. Lean hogs for October down 12 at 78.95. December up 47 at 70.12. February trading even at 71.90 per hundredweight, and April hogs down 5 at 77.70. Pork boxes at midday up $1.48 at $88.98. Iowa Southern Minnesota cash hogs had a weighted average yesterday of $83.60. 488,000 hogs were processed through the inspection plant yesterday. That's 10,000 more than a week ago and the same number as the same date last year. Class 3 milk on the October contract down 6 cents at $15.85. Crude oil for October currently down 330 points at $102.54 a barrel, and the Dow Jones down 47 at 52,068. That's your Midday Market Report on KICD.
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1: 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There's the count. We get a three count for the referee. There's the win by four.
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3: Looking at your Tuesday scoreboard, there were multiple cross-country meets that area schools were involved in on Tuesday. Emmitsburg hosted the EHOC Cross-Country Invitational. In the girls' varsity race, Julia Swift of Bishop Garrigan of Algona won with a time of 27.3. Olivia Maske of Pocahontas Area was third at 21.15.3, followed by Adelaide Gears in fourth at 21.26.2 from GTRA. Aaliyah Marco of Sibley Ochin took sixth with a time of 21.46.3, with her teammate Paisley Krikus in eighth at a time of 22.17.5. Cameron Huff of GTRA was ninth at 22.18.7, and also in the top 10 from the KICD 9 county area was Hayden Armstead in 10th at 22.31.3. In the team scores, Sibley Ochin won with 47 points. Taking fourth was Emmitsburg at 95. Pocahontas Area was sixth, and Estherville Lincoln Central was seventh. For the boys' race, Ben Cox of Emmitsburg won at the time of 17.28.6. Also in the top 10 from the KICD 9 county area was another EHOC, and Elijah Cox at 7, running 18.57.2. Hunter Hurst was ninth for Estherville Lincoln Central at a time of 19.14.3. Team scores, Manson Northwest Webster won with 56 points. Estherville Lincoln Central was fourth. Emmitsburg was fifth, and Harris Lake Park took seventh. Storm Lake hosted their cross-country meet. In the girls' varsity race, it was MLC Floyd Valley's Natalie Anderson winning with a time of 17.33.44. Spencer's Laney Haley was sixth with a time of 19.50.42. For the girls' team scores, MLC Floyd Valley won with 76 points. Sioux Center was second with 81, and Spencer took third with 88. Spirit Lake was ninth, and Storm Lake finished 13th. In the boys' result, Western Christian of Hull's Ian 10 Naple won with a time of 16.22.46. Cherokee's Danny Levisidino was 7th at 17.18.84. The team score saw Sioux Center win with 46 points. MLC Floyd Valley was 2nd with 93, and Western Christian of Hull took 3rd with 143. Storm Lake was 7th. Spirit Lake was 8th. Cherokee took 10th. Spencer 12th, and Newell Fonda 13th. At the Woodbury Central Cross Country Invitational, Westwood's Josie McFarland won the girls' race with the time of 2019.56. In the team scores, Hinton won with 27 points. Lawton Bronson was second with 55, and Westwood was third with 68. In the boys' race, West High of Sioux City's Abdisi Cabedo won with a time of 17.43.66. For the team scores, West High of Sioux City won with 19 points. Lawton Bronson was second with 64, and MVAO COU was third at 68. Taking a look at volleyball scores around the KICD 9 county area on Tuesday, Storm Lake had a non-conference matchup where they hosted Algona and fell by a score of 3-0. Estherville Lincoln Central hosted a triangular against North Union and GTRA. North Union came away with a win against ELC 3-0. Estherville Lincoln Central picked up the 3-1 win over GTRA. North Union would also sweep GTRA by a score of 3-0. In the Twin Lakes Conference, Emmitsburg took on Southeast Valley, coming away with a 3-1 win. Newell Fonda beat Pocahontas Area 3-0. For the War Eagle Conference, MMCRU beat Trinity Christian of Hull 3-1, and Sibley Ochin got past West Sioux 4-1. Major League Baseball last night, the Minnesota Twins fell to the New York Yankees by a score of 8-1. Bailey overtook the loss for the Twins with 5.1 innings pitched, 9 hits, 3 earned runs, striking out 3, and walking 2. Max Fried got the win for the Yankees. 7 innings of work, 6 hits, 1 earned run, striking out 6, and walking no one. That's a look at sports on KICD. For Northwest Iowa Now, I'm Stephen Cutler.
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Jackson Dean, that was Heavens to Betsy here on Big Country 107.7. And we are broadcasting live at the Clay County Fair in our studio headquarters right here at the Depot. So if you're here, come say hello. We have recipes we're handing out. We're also giving out the new sports books this year, People's Choice magazines, and of course, Proud to Be a Farmer button you could wear around the fairgrounds, especially if you're a farmer. And you could win $12.40 or $10.77 thanks to A&W, home of the 99 cent ice cream cone. All right, George Bauer is out and about. We're going to hear from him here in just a few minutes. But first, let's jump back into some tunes real quick with Maren Morris. This is 80s Mercedes on Big Country 107.7. Nikki Thunder with you. Hey, good afternoon.

0: Big Country 107.7 Maren Morris. That's 80s Mercedes. She's a 90s baby in an 80s Mercedes. And all I am is a 70s baby in a 2017 minivan. All right, I'm Nikki Thunder with you. Good afternoon. We're live at the Clay County Fair. And we're going to find out what is happening out and about right now. We're going to go ahead and send it to George Bauer. Hey, George.
1: We are at Midwest Ag and Urban here at the Clay County Fair. Gary Heffling is the main guy. We're just going to call him the urban legend, I think, from now on.
2: Well, that sounds pretty good, George. I don't know what kind of tune I can play, but we'll see what comes about. You know that?
1: Tell you what, you have been talking about all of these cash discounts all week long. Last year, I remember you were overstocked. You got a little overzealous buying mounted rotary mowers. You were taking offers there. At what point would you switch to taking offers here at the Clay County Fair?
2: No reasonable offer will be refused.
1: You're there now.
2: We're almost there. Almost there. We can shave a little bit more, you know. It's like an onion. What layer do we got to get down to? I want to make a deal. You know, we've had a first great 4 days. Today's hump day. So please come in and look what we have. Tractors. We'll give you a free block heater. If it has a cab, we'll give you a free Bluetooth radio. If you buy a tractor, we'll probably sell you attachment at cost. You know, we have everything on the front and rear of the blue tractors. We can play in the dirt. We can play in the snow. And we can even load up pallets and stuff like that. So your she shed or he shed, we can organize and stuff like that. We are ready to make a deal.
1: You've got these pretty blue LS tractors. You've sold them for 8 years, so you've got some around the countryside by now. What do your customers say?
2: Don't take anything off the place, but don't take our blue tractor. And when it comes to moving snow, man, the heated cabs and the sound system we have, they go and recreation move snow. The neighbors and the parking lots all around their house are clean as a whistle.
1: They look very easy to operate.
2: 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It's good comfort seats. The big ones got air ride seats, so we're out there farming and bouncing around doing chores. So please come talk to us. We're located on the west side of town, 2 miles straight west of the fairgrounds, 1601 35th Avenue West. You can call us by phone, 712-580-5020, or visit our website, Midwest Ag and Urban.

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0: That was Alexander K. That's called Straight for the Heart here on Big Country 107.7. 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And tonight at the grandstand, it is Bulls and Bronx bull riding. And then the special drone show. That is going to be neat to see. We have weather coming up just around the corner, and also music headed your way from Tyler Hubbard, Joe Nichols, and also Martina McBride. 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
0: Big Country 107.7 live, a Doppler forecast. For this afternoon, there's a slight chance of showers after 5 p.m., otherwise partly sunny with a high of 70. Tonight, a 40% chance of showers, patchy fog after 11, cloudy with a low of 59. Tomorrow, areas of fog in the morning, otherwise mostly cloudy with a high of 75. Tomorrow night, a chance of showers, mainly in the overnight hours with a low of 60. Friday, an 80% chance of showers with a possible thunderstorm with a high of 70. A little breezy with southeast winds at 15 miles per hour with wind gusts as high as 25. And Friday night, a 60% chance of showers and thunderstorms, mostly cloudy with a low of 60. And for the weekend, weekend. Saturday, a slight chance of showers in the afternoon. Mostly cloudy and 71 and a low of 54. And Sunday, a 50% chance of showers throughout the day under mostly cloudy skies with a high of 67 and a low of 52. Right now, we're at 53% humidity with easterly winds at 14 miles per hour. And right now, it is 72. Ooh, it feels really nice out there. And we're broadcasting live here at the Clay County Fair. So if you're coming out today, yep. Have a good day. It's going to be nice. You can check out the full forecast anytime at BigCountry1077.com.

Sunny and 75 here on Big Country 107.7. Nikki Thunder with you. We're broadcasting live from the Clay County Fair from our studio headquarters right here in the depot. If you're coming out to the fair today, ooh, it is a pretty nice one out there. 72 is the current temp. And yeah, it's going to feel like this pretty much throughout the day. It's one of the days where it's not too hot. It's not too cold. It's just right. Well, last night, Martina McBride took the stage and put on quite an awesome show. I'm telling you, that has to be one of the best concerts I've ever been to here at the Clay County Fair. She just sounded absolutely spectacular. And I was thinking, boy, I didn't realize how many Martina McBride songs I actually know. Besides this one that we all know. Well, here we go. Here's some Martina McBride. 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

0: It was so awesome. I had such a good time. So here's a funny little story after the concert. Before the concert, my friend decided to go ahead and pick me up because she said, I can drive so you can have a beer. I'm like, twist my arm. So that's what we did. Okay, well, I have this parking pass to get in. So I took my parking pass, put it in her car. We came in, went to the concert, grabbed a kebab on my way out, and left. She dropped me off at my house, and then later on, I'm like, where is my pass? I couldn't find it anywhere. I could have swore I grabbed it. Well, this morning, I was walking around retracing my steps when I got home last night. I go, okay, I was holding my kebab. I ate my kebab. And then I realized that I took my parking pass, wrapped up my kebab garbage in it, and threw everything away. So, yeah, I had to take in the garbage this morning to get my parking pass out. But, hey, I found it. Retracing steps, very good. Keep it here. We have great music on the way from Eli Young Band. Also, Thomas Rhett here on Big Country 107.7.
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0: as you do it, waking up with someone like me. 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
1: 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Music on the way from Lainey Wilson, also Casey Musgraves and Russell Dickerson. 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Let's go ahead and head on right on out to the fairgrounds. We are going to go to Mary's Gifts. We have Rhonda Wiedeking here standing by. Hey, Rhonda.
2: Hello there. Yes, I love coming to Mary's Gifts. Everything that you need in the kitchen, you talked about, we're handing out recipes from the radio station. If you need some new gadgets to make those recipes, come to Mary's. What a fun

0: fun booth you have, Mary.
1: Oh, we got it. So you give them the recipes, and I give them all the gadgets to cook that. I like that. Yes. We're a great team, aren't we?
0: Yes, we are. And everybody has been looking at these really cool towels, and then I showed them how cool the Christmas ones were as well. So tell them about the towels.
1: Okay, the towels are the Once Again towels. It's made out of recycled water bottles, which sounds silly, and it would absorb. They're amazing. They wipe up very quickly, they dry very quickly, and the most wonderful thing about it is they don't stink.
0: Yeah.
1: So you can wash your dishes and your counters and whatever. They don't stink. They don't streak. They are absolutely amazing. So whatever patterns you want to match your kitchen, we got the towels, the dishcloths, and they make amazing gifts.
0: They do. Great idea for gifts as well. I have issues sometimes with opening the jars, and I love the little, I don't even know what you call it, jar opener.
1: It's a jar opener. Yeah, it's just, it's like a silicone cling. It's a silicone cling. And we have a lot of people that use one on the bottom of the jar and one on the top, twist it open. We had a gal come in. She was buying it for her car. I'm like, well, what are you going to do in your car? She says, Mary, I put it on the dash, put my phone on. The phone don't go anywhere.
0: Oh,
1: so, you know.
0: I never thought about that.
1: They're $10, okay? They're all these fun designs. They cling to your refrigerator or your microwave. You always know what they are. And we don't have to ask the guys to open the darn jars.
0: Excellent. And there's even a Clay County Fair one if you want to get one with the Clay County Fair logo on it.
1: You know, I thought, why not? So I made the jar openers with Clay County Fair and the Swedish claws, the dish claws that are Swedish. I also made them for Clay County Fair. So you've got a souvenir and a usable one.
0: And a usable one as well. And don't forget about the Christmas ornaments. I know people make a beeline every year to see what new ornaments you've brought to the fair.
1: There is a lot of new ornaments. You guys, we're getting low on some of them, so don't wait to get them.
0: Okay.
1: We'll put your name on them. When it's busy, we might have you come back and grab them, but we'll put your names on them. There's lots of great things to start your Christmas shopping here, your cooking, whatever you need. We're here. We're at the store.
0: Right.
1: Go to the store and see the girls. They've got a great selection of fall up there. So whether you're in Spencer, Spirit Lake, come and see us on both locations.
0: You bet. We're having fun. We invite you to come join the festivities as well. Easy to find Mary's at the fair. Just under the east entrance, under the grandstand. For Mary's Gifts, I'm Rhonda Wedeking.
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7: Here are the closing market prices for Wednesday, September 16th.

0: December corn down 1.5 at 534 1/4. March down 1.5, 548 3/4. December 27 corn down 2 at 534 a bushel. Soybeans for November up 1 3/4 at 1320 1/2. March up 2 1/4 at 1345 1/4. November 27 beans up 2 3/4 at 1277 1/4. Soybean meal for October up 80 cents at $3.6090 per metric ton. Soybean oil down 69 points at $69.19. Chicago wheat for December up 2 1/4 at $7.30 3/4. Live cattle for October down 225 at $218.45. December down 315 at $220.20. February down 377 at $220.90. And April live cattle down 370 at $222.27. Feeder cattle for October down 420 at $329.65. November down 580 at $323.10. January down 672 at $314.10. And March feeders, 657 lower at $310.47. Lean hogs for October down 40 at $78.67. December up 30 at $69.95. February down 15 at $71.75. And April hogs down 25 at $77.50. Those are the closing market prices for today on 102.5 FM and AM 1240 KICD and Big Country 107.7.
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Casey Musgraves, that was called Blowing Smoke here on Big Country 107.7. I'm Nikki Thunder with you, and we have good news making the rounds. I'm going to tell you about a very young hero. All right, here's Russell Dickerson. This is Worth Your Wild here on Big Country 107.7.

0: Remember when he was here at the Clay County Fair? I'll never forget it. It was a wonderful time, wasn't it? Oh, yeah, and Martina McBride. Oh, wow, that was so awesome last night. I'm still so jazzed about that. I'm Nikki Thunder with you. We have good news making the rounds. A three-year-old girl in Texas named Emmy Vadavuk has been honored for helping save her mom's life during a medical emergency. She was the only other person home when her mother suffered a seizure. Emmy FaceTimed her grandparents, so she was able to do that, who were nearly 700 miles away. They helped her contact 911, and here is some of that 911 audio.
1: We have my three-year-old granddaughter on FaceTime. My daughter's having a seizure. My granddaughter's three, and they're at home alone.
2: Tell her the firefighters are coming. She needs to look out for them when she's got the door unlocked.
3: Can you yell for them? Say, come here, come here.
2: They see her.
3: It's coming.
1: That's the people you want to come in and help mommy, okay?
3: Yes, you did. You did. You did a huge help for mommy.
2: Okay, are the paramedics inside now?
1: Paramedics are inside.
4: I have visual confirmation.
2: I will hang up and let them take over. Your granddaughter is spectacular.
0: How incredible is that? A little three-year-old girl was able to FaceTime her grandparents 700 miles away and save her mother during a seizure. And that is good news making the rounds. All right, keep it here. We have some music headed your way from Dan and Shay Hardy, also Luke Combs. I'm Nikki Thunder with you once again. Matt Groenewald is coming in next with the great music. But first, we're going to go ahead and send it to Rhonda Wiedeking out and about on the fairgrounds. Good afternoon.
5: 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You'll find them inside the Clay County Regional Event Center. Normally, they're located right on Highway 71 in Spirit Lake, but inside the Regional Event Center during the Clay County Fair. Laddie Kozak is with us. And Laddie, we talk about the softeners, but I hear you mention our RO systems a lot. What does that mean and what do they do?
6: Well, reverse osmosis, first of all, cleans up your water, so it gets rid of the pesticides, herbicides, pharmaceuticals, mold, mildew, bacteria, lead, mercury. It takes out all of the nitrates and nitrites. So anything that's damaging to our bodies, period, is gone with our RO systems at 99.99 to infinity pure water. Just a simple example, my coffee pot is over 20 years old and it doesn't have one speck of lime anywhere inside or out, period. And I've never had to use soap and water to wash it, because I just wipe it out with RO water and it's spotless. That affect your body also, if
5: right.
6: You're putting all that cruddy stuff in your body, let's not. And nowadays, they say Iowa is a hot spot for cancer. The big thing is, what are we putting in our bodies? And Connecticut has got the only system out there that the membrane is heart and soul of all RO systems out there. Kinetico is the only one that backwashes that membrane every time it runs with RO water, 99.99 to infinity pure water. 100% of all the competition that we have out there, whether it be the box stores or the specialty systems like ours, those are backwashed with dirty water. So if it's high nitrates like Des Moines, the reason Connecticut is the only one selling down there worth a hoot is because we wash 100%, 99.99 to infinity of the nitrates out.
5: Well, Laddie, you guys are in the event center, and we invite people throughout the fair to come in and visit with you. But listeners that are out there not getting to the fair, and they want to know what's in their water, what do they do?
6: They need to call us and have a free water check.
5: Okay.
6: You know, we're covering 17 counties in Iowa, two or three in South Dakota, two right now, but it looks like three now. And we're covering all the way to the Dakota Dunes and Sioux City, all the way to Highway 20, all the way north up through Lakota and Pocahontas, and just north of Humboldt, diagonal up through Bancroft, all of the rest of Northwest Iowa to the South Dakota and Minnesota borders.
5: Wow. So if you're concerned and if you want to know how's your water, make sure you contact the people at Advanced Water Systems, Highway 71 Spirit Lake, just across from the hospital, and here during the Clay County Fair inside the Clay County Regional Event Center. I'm Rhonda Wiedeking on the Spencer Media Group.
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Ella Langley, Lovin' Life, again on Big Country 107.7. I'm Matt Groenewald. Hope you are having a good day today. It is September 16th, and taking a look at our national holidays calendar for the day, it is National Day of Remembrance

0: for the victims of Hurricane Katrina. It's also Trail of Tears Commemoration Day today. September 16th, on a lighter note, also National Play-Doh Day, and Play-Doh inventor Joel McVicker of Cincinnati initially sold Play-Doh as a wallpaper cleaner, but around 1949, oil furnaces began replacing coal-burning furnaces, so it wasn't long before the wallpaper cleaner sales dwindled. Then in 1955, McVicker began testing the cleaner as a modeling clay in classrooms and daycares for students, and Play-Doh was a success. It's also National Cinnamon Raisin Bread Day today. Cinnamon raisin bread toasts nicely and pairs well with lots of toppings like homemade apple butter, cream cheese, or sliced pears. You can also take French toast to a whole new level. It's also National Guacamole Day today. Lime juice, tomatoes, onion, and seasonings make guacamole a guilt-free addition to any snack or meal. It's also National Step Family Day today. And in the United States, over 30% of people under the age of 18 live in a step family environment. September 16th, also National Working Parents Day. And according to the U.S. Bureau of Labor, around 61% of families with kids have both parents working outside the home. It's also Mayflower Day, commemorating the day that the Mayflower set sail from Plymouth, England. That was on this day in 1620. It's Anne Bradstreet Day, who was the first accomplished woman poet in the New World, one of the early important American poets as well. And it's also National Collect Rocks Day, Tattoo Story Day, Teenager Workout Day, and on the third Wednesday in September, it's National School Backpack Awareness Day, which actually is created to help prevent injuries to the back, neck, and shoulders that can occur from carrying heavy backpacks. So there are your national holidays for today. We'll run down your forecast next.
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1: Big Country Live Doppler forecast. Pretty cloudy skies here this afternoon. A little bit of sunshine, partly sunny anyway. Slight chance of some showers in the afternoon. Highs around 70 to southeast winds around 10 miles per hour. Tonight, cloudy, chance for some rain, mainly in the evening. Some patchy fog with temperatures in the low 60s. Then tomorrow, areas of fog in the morning. Otherwise, cloudy and humid Thursday. Highs mid-70s. Rain likely overnight Thursday night with thunderstorm chances. Also, a slight chance of rain Thursday evening with lows in the low 60s, humid conditions as well. And then Friday, rain likely in the morning, some thunderstorm chances, really rainy throughout the day. Friday, chances for that highs in the low 80s. Today's high 73. Right now we're at 72 degrees with partly cloudy skies. Winds out of the east 14 miles per hour. Get your full forecast at BigCountry1077.com.

0: Taylor Swift, I Knew It, I Knew You, Big Country 107.7. Sorry about that. It is time for today's history lesson. Here is On This Day in History for September 16th. And on this day in, get my stuff pulled up here. Apologies for this. Been that kind of a week. Busy one always for the Clay County Fair. On this day in the year 1620, the Mayflower sails from Plymouth, England, bound for the New World with 102 passengers. The ship was headed for Virginia, where the colonists, half religious dissenters, half entrepreneurs, had been authorized to settle the British by the British Crown. However, stormy weather and navigational errors forced the Mayflower off course, and on November 21st, the Pilgrims reached Massachusetts, where they founded the first permanent European settlement in New England in late December. It's also on this day in 1810, the Mexican War of Independence begins, calling for an end of 300 years of Spanish rule in Mexico. 1893, the largest land run in history begins, with more than 100,000 people pouring into the Cherokee Strip of Oklahoma to claim valuable land that had once belonged to Native Americans. With a single shot from a pistol, the mad dash began, and land-hungry pioneers on horseback and in carriages raced forward to stake their claims to the best acres. 1908, Buick Motor Company head William Croppo Durant spends $2,000 to incorporate General Motors. Durant, a high school dropout, had made his fortune building horse-drawn carriages, and in fact, he hated cars. He thought they were noisy, smelly, and dangerous. But the giant company he built, GM, would dominate the American auto industry for decades. 1932, on this day, while in a jail cell, Gandhi begins a hunger strike in protest of the British government's decision to separate India's electoral system by caste. And in 1940, the Burke-Wadsworth Act is passed by Congress. That was the first peacetime draft in history of the United States was imposed. Selective service was born. That is on this day in history for September 16th.
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0: 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Today, a lot of stuff going on. It's First Responders Day and Disability Awareness Day. Plus, you've got great free shows, of course. 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Holy Rock and Rollers playing at 4:30. If you like Elvis, Buddy Holly, Johnny Cash, check them out. They'll be on the stage next at 4:30. And coming up at 3, the tribute to the Troops Patriotic Vocal Trio. 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We're going on right now on the Farmers Bank stage. It's the iPolka Band playing polka music. 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

0: 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Those are courtesy of Julie's Diner, Hy-Vee, Morley's Maple Syrup, and the Hen House. You can get ham balls from the kitchen of Ardell Falkender, Grandma's Oatmeal Cake and Caramel Frosting from Pam Milbrandt. Also, we've got Coca-Cola Chicken, courtesy of Nancy Mills, and Mrs. Dolan's Baked Beans from the kitchen of Lisa Greenfield. 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Then we'll have our final batch Friday, Saturday, and Sunday. 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
1: 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Our high school football game of the week this Friday night is Emmitsburg, Pocahontas area, except not Friday. Breaking news. The Emmitsburg-Pocahontas area game has been moved to Thursday night instead, being played at Pocahontas, but potential for thunderstorms, that stuff Friday. So they moved the game up to Thursday night. We will still broadcast that tomorrow night here on Big Country 107.7. We'll start pregame a little bit later, probably about 6:45, but kickoff tomorrow night instead of Friday. Thursday night, 7 o'clock, Emmitsburg at Pocahontas area. 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We'll run down your forecast next.
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3: 8 new racks of Christmas ornaments, so there's some really cute things. The new mini one is a cute little Santa, and there's a whole rack of minis, so can't wait to show everybody and get your names on it and get Christmas started.
2: So Christmas ideas are here in every kitchen gadget imaginable here under the grandstand.
3: Yes, you know, we spend most of our life in the kitchen, so we have all those gadgets to try to make it easier. We've been asked for a grape cutter because of all the little kids. I brought that in. New this year, the charcuterie boards, which are so fun, the snackle boxes you put all your snacks in. We brought in cookbooks that we've asked for. So along with all the good things that we normally have, we've added some new things.
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1: Big Country live Doppler forecast. And we got partly cloudy skies here, almost mostly cloudy for a bit this afternoon. Increasing clouds with highs in the low 70s. Winds out of the southeast around 10 to 15 miles per hour. Tonight, cloudy. Chance for some showers in the evening, then a chance of sprinkles after midnight with areas of fog and lows around 60. Tomorrow, chance for sprinkles in the morning, areas of fog in the morning as well. Then cloudy and humid highs mid-70s Thursday. Slight chance of showers Thursday evening under cloudy skies. Then rain likely with thunderstorm chances after midnight Thursday. Humid and lows low 60s. Friday, rain likely in the morning and then rain likely in the evening. Humid highs in the low 80s, lows in the low 60s. Today's high, 75 degrees, warming up here late this afternoon. Right now we're at 74 with cloudy skies. Winds out of the southeast, 15 miles per hour. Get your full forecast at BigCountry1077.com.

0: Low Cash, Wrong Hearts, Big Country 107.7. It is the Bulls and Bronx show at the Grandstand tonight here at the Clay County Fair. Bull riding and Bronco riding, that starts at 7:30. That'll be a great time. You can still grab some tickets at claycountyfair.com or in the Event Center box office. And then after the rodeo, the Sky Elements drone show. Not the fireworks, but I guess the drone show tonight, which I've seen some of those ones they've done like in China. You see videos of those. They're just absolutely incredible. So that'll be a fun night tonight at the Grandstand, the drone show presented by Midwest Companies. Get more info on our What's Happening at the Fair page at BigCountry1077.com.
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0: Stella Lefty Boston, Big Country 107.7. Let's check into the Comedy Corner. And on today's Comedy Corner, are you organized in life? This guy's not. Here's comedian Greg Warren.
1: During 2020, I had a lot of free time. Like, a lot. And I wanted to use it to better myself in some way. And I didn't. Like, I worsen myself quite a bit. I'm not responsible. I lose stuff. If there's an important document, I don't have it. I'm a constant disappointment to the DMV. Sir, do you have your social security card? I haven't seen that in 30 years. Sir, it's an important document. Well, then you guys shouldn't have printed it on a gum wrapper, okay? At least the passport people made a book out of their thing. It's got pages and a cover, and yes, I lost that one too, but I shouldn't have. Sir, do you have your birth certificate? My birth certificate? That document is 54 years old. I also don't have the Declaration of Independence.
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0: 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It is time for Random Facts. Here are your five random facts for today. Number one, pound cake is called that because the original recipe used 1 pound of each ingredient, 16 ounces of eggs, of butter, of flour. I think it was just those three things, but that's why it's pound cake. Number two, in the Great Barrier Reef around Australia, it's a huge reef that's like a bunch of reefs together. There is actually one coral reef there that's taller than the Empire State Building. Like underwater, but taller. Number three, on average, lightning strikes Earth a lot, 100 times per second. All the time. All day. Around the world. Number four, due to their genes, people with red hair might actually need about 20% more anesthesia when that's getting administered, the non-redheads, to actually go under. And number five, there's a flower called the corpse flower that smells like rotting flesh and can grow up to 8 feet tall. The corpse flower. Those are your five random facts for Wednesday.
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0: John Bon Jovi and Jennifer Nettles, who says you can't go home. Big Country 107.7. As I mentioned about an hour ago, if you hadn't heard, schedule change for our high school football game of the week Friday night. We'll be in Pocahontas for Emmitsburg at Pocahontas area, but they changed that, moved it ahead a whole day to tomorrow because of some possible thunderstorm activity Friday night. We will still have it Thursday night high school football here on the Big Country. Emmitsburg at Pocahontas area. We'll start pregame a little later, about 6:45, but that does kick off tomorrow night at 7 o'clock. Kevin Fondlander and I will be on the call for that. Join us for that action tomorrow night. Then on Saturday, Cyclone football. Iowa State hosts Bowling Green. Pregame at 10, kickoff at 11 o'clock Saturday morning here on Big Country 107.7. 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We will run down your forecast after this.
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10: Big Country live Doppler forecast tonight. Cloudy, chance for some showers in the evening and a chance of sprinkles after midnight. Areas of fog overnight as well, with lows around 60 and south winds at 5 to 10 miles per hour. Chance for some sprinkles with areas of fog Thursday morning, then cloudy for the day with humid conditions and highs mid-70s tomorrow. Slight chance of showers Thursday evening with cloudy skies, then rain likely with thunderstorm chances after midnight. Humid and lows low 60s. Friday, rain likely in the morning, then partly sunny in the afternoon. Thunderstorm chances in the morning as well. Humid and highs, low 80s, a little breezy as well. And then rain likely with thunderstorm chances Friday evening. And some chances after midnight, humid and lows, low 60. Saturday, slight chance of afternoon showers, otherwise cloudy and highs, low 70s. And then Sunday, cloudy, chance for showers, highs, low 60s. Today's high 75, right now 72. Cloudy skies, winds out of the southeast at 10 miles per hour. Get your full forecast anytime at BigCountry1077.com.

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0: Jelly Roll, hands up. Big Country 107.7. It's time for Dumb Criminal of the Day. And an Amazon delivery driver in Missouri was almost killed when someone on the other side of the neighborhood shot a crossbow and the bolt went through the Amazon truck's front windshield. Here's driver Carl McCasland.
1: If that would have hit me, that would have went straight through my body, and it almost did. Oh my gosh, that just almost hit me, like within probably inches. That's one heck of an accident though. You see how far it had to go through all those trees, past all these houses. If I was in the front seat, that would have definitely impaled me.
0: Officers say it was an accident and no charges have been filed. So apparently in Missouri, you can just shoot off a crossbow and not worry about it.
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0: Jason Aldean, don't tell on me. Big Country 107.7. It's time for Weird News. Here's today's Weird News story. More than 8,000 Michigan residents who recently applied for a new driver's license got an ID with a random stock photo of a stranger. The state says it was a mistake, obviously, and new IDs are being sent out. Here are two people who got the wrong ID.
1: I was excited, like, oh, I'm about to finally get my license. I looked at my license and seen that this man was on here, and I automatically knew that it wasn't right.
2: I'm like, okay, maybe they putting the Secretary of State on the licenses. But then I'm like, girl, the Secretary of State is not a black man. They could have sent out an email or anything.
1: I have no clue when I'm receiving my actual license.
0: More than 8,000.

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7: Clay County Fair CEO Jason Brockshus here in the studio with me again this afternoon. And boy, we've had an awesome day today, but still lots of fun coming our way tonight.
8: You bet. Yeah, the sun came out. A beautiful day. Disability Awareness Day. First Responders Day. A great day at the fair.
7: So tell me about the drone show tonight presented by Midwest Companies. That comes up after the rodeo.
8: That will go after the rodeo. So we're going to do the rodeo and then we're going to kill the lights and that drone show will go. It's about a 15-minute presentation. Okay. Music synced to it. About 12 to 15 different designs. Working with the company Sky Elements out of Texas. They come up every year, the past couple of years, and help us out do this. They're just a great team to work with. And I think everybody will really, really see it special. Last year, we got a lot of Facebook and social media shares on the show last year. So if it was a surprise to you last year, listen now. It's happening again this year, so come out and see it.
7: Excellent. So that's coming up tonight after the rodeo. The Cowboys are in town. I've seen him cruising the fairgrounds.
8: That's right. You know, we do fireworks every night after the fair. Well, when weather allows. So the other day it was too wet and muddy to do it. So last night we had a double show.
7: Oh.
8: So if you were at the Martina show or in town and noticed that long fireworks display, we got our money's worth there. Thought maybe we should not shoot off fireworks over rough stock.
7: I think maybe that's a good idea.
8: The farmer and livestock handler in me thought maybe that would be a good idea. So we're going to do a drone show with music. And it was very well received last year, so we brought it back. So,
7: wonderful. Tomorrow's going to be another big day. It's Farmer Appreciation Day at the fair on Thursday.
8: Farmer Appreciation Day, Iowa Corn Day, and leaning into ag education, we're going to have a group of guys called the Loeb Rangers. They do a bunch of education on conservation practices and water quality improvement. That'll be in the ballroom at 3:30 in the afternoon. So if you want to check them out, if you're on the fairgrounds for Farmer Appreciation Day, head to the ballroom at 3:30, interact with the Loeb Rangers.
7: And there's lots of livestock happening on Thursday as well, both indoors and outdoors. So lots of stuff happening there.
8: Yeah, our Ag State Livestock Pavilion, where we're in the process of replacing all those swine pens and sheep pens. Check out some of those new things. If you want to help contribute to that, there's a way to do that through the Charitable Trust, and we appreciate it. But all the livestock areas are very busy, and the horses will be coming in again this weekend.
7: I cannot wait. That's always my favorite part when I watch some of those big horses come in on the weekend.
8: So it's always a challenge booking those because there seems to be fewer and fewer draft horse hitches. It's not a inexpensive hobby.
7: Right.
8: And they like to compete, so they don't like to come unless there's several. And Connie in our competitions department always sometimes has sleepless nights. She's like, Jason, I only have one. They're not going to come. And then the weekend happens, and I think we have six this year. So excellent. It's going to be a great display of horsemanship this weekend.
7: Excellent. It's going to be another great day. Come join the festivities here at the Clay County Fair. I'm Rhonda Whitaking with Jason Brockius, our CEO here at the Clay County Fair.
9: One of the best parts about the fair is all of the entertainment. There's so much entertainment on the grounds, especially some of the entertainment that is roving around the fairgrounds. And I've got a young man who is a part of the roving entertainment here at the Clay County Fair. He's known as the Cup Guy. And when you see him, you're going to know what I'm talking about because his costume pretty much says what he is and what he does. Brian, the Cup Guy, it's a pleasure to have you in studio this morning.
10: Hey, thank you so much, Kevin. Yeah, I'm here. I've got six solo cups glued to my head like a mohawk. You can't miss me. I'm 6 foot tall and 6'6 with a cup. Kids throw ping pong balls at me. I do juggling tricks. And I'm just a big, fun, interactive entertainer. But I started off as a circus performer. I started working in the circus out of high school. I did a little bit of juggling and stilt walking, and then I paid my way through college doing that, and I graduated college, and I went, these circus things going okay, and I did that for over a decade, and in 2019, I had a little chair stacking accident where I fell off some stacking chairs and broke my leg in a couple places, and I said, I gotta slow down a little bit, so I became the Cup Guy.
9: I've seen people do that before.
10: It's hard.
9: I get anxiety watching it.
10: Yeah. Well, you know what's funny is I was actually teaching somebody when I got injured. They were wearing safety lines. I was not. I went up five chairs high, and I said, this is how you do it, and I'm coming back down. I'm talking to them. I'm stepping off the very last chair about a foot and a half off the ground, and I turned my head, and I'm talking, and that's when I fell and broke my leg. So
9: it's
10: always when you least expect it.
9: Now, the kids, when they see you, and they see the cups, and they see your juggling and so forth, obviously you're a hit with the kids because they're like, Mom, Dad, we want to do that.
10: Yeah. Yeah, well, you know, for some of the adults in the room, this probably won't make any sense, but there's a thing out there called Dude Perfect now. This thing, they do trick shots, which is just where you try and do a hard trick in one try. And all these kids, they watch these videos of these guys on the internet, men around my age, millennials, throwing ping pong balls into red solo cups, and they get millions of views. These guys make millions of dollars doing this. And so all these young kids watch these videos, and they come to the fair, and they see it, and they go, oh, that's that thing. And then for the adults, it's just a fun, interactive juggling trick. You know,
9: yes.
10: It's something that everyone has played a game with ping pong balls and red cups,
9: yeah.
10: Too. So,
9: do you ever get hit in the face, you know, when they're aiming for the cups on your head? Do you get one in the eye or in the nose?
10: You know, believe it or not, I think I can count on one hand that I'm of times I've gotten hit in the eye in the last 5 years of doing this. It's very rare. I'm pretty good. And usually I just duck the cup in front of me because I've got a cup, basically, they go from between my eyes all the way over the top of my head to the back of my head. I look like a punk rock mohawk, except I went to a frat party instead, you know? So I just kind of deflect, and I'm pretty good at catching them, so.
9: Yeah. So you're here at the fair through the entire 9 days, right?
10: Mm-hmm.
9: Okay. And you come out at different times of the day on the grounds.
10: Yeah, I'm doing four sets a day, and I tend to be here earlier in the day because there's lots of big stuff going on in the evening, so I'm doing sets at 11 o'clock, 12:30, 2 o'clock and 3:30 every day. I go out for about 45 minutes. I'm all over the grounds. I do a lap of the whole place. And yeah, you'll see me. I'm moving fast, and there's usually a ping pong ball flying in my direction. So this is my first time doing Cup Guy in Iowa. I've been to Cedar Rapids before to visit and done a few small shows, but that was more just for fun and visiting friends. This is my first time ever working in Iowa. First time Northwest Iowa. And I work all over the country. I worked the Ohio State Fair earlier this year. It's just one of the like five biggest fairs in the country, I think. And I'm shocked by how large Clay County is. The Agricultural Expo is incredible. The number of people out here on that first opening weekend was pretty crazy.
11: Yeah.
10: I'm very impressed what you guys got out here.
9: Now, before we let you go, we have to do this. So TJ is sitting over here.
12: I'm here.
9: And I noticed that you did bring one of your balls here.
12: He's got the one. He's got the one
9: okay.
12: right
9: here. Okay.
12: Right
9: here, so. Kev. We're going to try and take a video. So I know you can't see it over the radio, but Brian is standing.
12: TJ is lining up a ping pong shot. He looks like he's doing an archery competition right
9: okay.
12: now. He's got his hand in front of his face. He's
9: all right.
12: Throw a ping pong
9: on the count of three.
12: Now,
9: one.
13: Do I do it at the three cap or at the head cap?
12: Yeah, toss it up.
13: All right.
9: Yeah,
13: here we
9: aim
13: go.
9: It towards the cups, TJ.
12: Yeah,
13: okay.
12: Cups. Yeah.
13: It's I got
9: crazy.
13: You
9: even have
13: go.
9: To say that. On the count of three. One, two, three.
12: Yeah. Oh!
9: And the first one.
12: TJ nailed it. Now I'm juggling four at the same time. I'm going to catch the last ball in one of the cups.
9: Yes. There we go.
12: Wait for it. Bonus, something special for y'all.
9: Well, Brian, the Cup Guy, thank you for being here. We enjoyed visiting with you, and I look forward to watching you out on the fairgrounds here through the rest of the fair.
10: Hey, thanks so much, Kevin. Thanks for having me. Appreciate it.
14: Day five at the Clay County Fair. I'm Nikki Thunder with the 4-H'ers here. And what is your name?
15: Abigail Rolfson.
14: And where are you from?
15: Here in Spencer.
14: Okay, and tell me what you do for 4-H.
15: I'm showing my dog, Bailey. She's a blue heeler / Australian Shepherd.
14: Ooh. What else do you do for 4-H?
15: I do projects. I make a bunch of ceramics. And that's about it.
14: Okay, so you're showing your dog today. Tell us about that.
15: Today is when we have to give the dogs command, and they have to do it. And then later on tonight, we get awards, which should be fun.
14: Awards tonight? Ooh, we'll have to do a recap tomorrow. Thank you. All right. Anything you're looking forward to into the week?
15: Just being able to explore the fair.
14: Wonderful. Hi, what's your name?
16: Haley Rolfson.
14: Hi, Haley. Where are you from?
16: Spencer, Iowa.
14: Welcome, welcome. So tell us what you do for 4-H.
16: I show my heifer, Pearl. She's
14: a cute cow?
16: Yes.
14: Yeah, awesome. How long have you been doing that?
16: I think this is my fourth year.
14: Oh, sweet. Yeah, but she's friendly. I got kissed by a cow the other day. It was great. they're like, they have really good personalities, I think.
16: Yeah.
14: All right, and what's your favorite part about the Clay County Fair?
16: Probably just showing my heifer and stuff and showing ponies.
14: Ponies?
16: Yeah, I show ponies too.
14: Oh, sweet. All right, tell us about that.
16: So basically, on Friday, Saturday, and Sunday, I'm going to be out here showing them. I'm going to be doing, I don't know how many driving classes, but I'm going to be doing the leading classes and stuff, so yeah.
14: That sounds like so much fun. Is there anything that you want to say to your friends who are coming out to the Clay County Fair?
16: Just like be yourself and stuff.
14: Wonderful. I love that. All right. Well, thank you so much, ladies. And again, we are live at the Clay County Fair. I'm in the 4-H building. I'm Nikki Thunder for the Spencer Media Group.
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7: Rhonda Wiedeking here in the Creative Living Center, and one of my favorite contests here is the Memorable Collections Contest. We all collect something, and it's fun to see what other people collect and how they display it. But the Best Story Award went to Marion McNabb, and Marion collects sea beans. And I went, what the heck is a sea bean? So I had to grab her and find out. Marion, what a cool, unique collection.
19: Sea beans are seeds and pods that grow in other areas that float into our shores. And instead of us hunting seashells, we hunt sea beans on the beach.
7: Where do you hunt sea beans at?
19: Padre Island National Seashore by Corpus. And it's 60 miles of beach. You can drive on the beach 60 okay. miles. I have only found one sea bean at mile 60. Usually you find them between mile about 33 to about mile 54.
7: You've got some unique names for these beans. We've got a brain bean. Why?
19: It looks like a brain. It comes from Mexico, grows on a tree down there, and it floats into our shores. And if it floats further like Louisiana, Mississippi, it disintegrates because the outside of that sea bean is not really hard like the other sea beans.
7: A hamburger bean. I said, why do you call it a hamburger bean? And then she showed it to me.
19: And it does look like a hamburger, doesn't it? It's on display here if anybody wants to come and take a peek.
7: And then let's talk about the blister pod. How far away did the blister pod make it so you could find it on Padre Island?
19: The blister pod comes from the Amazon River Basin, and the Amazon River is about 4,000 miles long. So this blister pod comes further to get to the beach than we do.
7: That's amazing. So how did you know what these things were? I would have walked right by them on the beach.
19: George and I volunteered for the National Park Service and spent 7 years at Padre Island National Seashore. So if I find something different or he found something different, we'd go in the visitor center and say, hey, what is this? Well, then two of the rangers, Kathy and Sarah, started telling me about them. I started studying and looking things up on it. And then I was teaching to other people. Two and three times a week, I'd give programs on sea beans at the visitor center.
7: Tell me about the heart bean. There's a couple of them in her display that look exactly like a beautiful heart.
19: The heart bean comes from the tropics. And that's one of the sea beans that everybody looks for okay. right away. And it's the easiest one to find.
7: All right.
19: One December, I found just in December, from the 6th, which would have been George's birthday, until Christmas Day, I found something like 700 heart beans.
7: Oh, my gosh.
19: Yeah. The heart bean and the hamburger bean are easy to find. The hardest one to find is the Mary bean.
7: So tell me about one special heart bean that's in your display. I love this story. That's why Marion got the ribbon, because the story is so good.
19: George passed away in January of 2017, and our dog and I went back to Padre, and we went down to mile 60, and I never had found any sea bean, let alone a heart bean, at mile 60. And I've never found one down at mile 60 since. But Pee-wee and I went down there. I looked up at the sky and I said, George William, if you're with me, would you show me? And within 5 feet of where I was standing was this perfect heart bean.
7: It is perfect, and the only one you've ever found there.
19: Right.
7: It is a wonderful story. And the cool part to this display, there is a book on the table just sitting out, and you can stop and read about all these wonderful collections, including Marion's. Congratulations to Donna Osher. She got Best of Show. Her Memories in Smoke are some novelty ashtrays that I have never seen in my life before. So what a fun contest. It's called Memorable Collections. Marion McNabb, thanks for talking with me today. I'm Rhonda Whitaking here in the Creative Living Center at the Clay County Fair.
20: Would you believe it's been 44 years now the Clay County pork producers have been serving a meal here at the Clay County Fair? Harvey Williams is a board member with the Clay County Pork Producers, kind of in charge over here at the restaurant this year. How'd you get this job?
21: Voluntold. Being involved in the pork producers and the pork industry, kind of get drug around everywhere and love to help out wherever we can. And new to the area, so this is only my second or third year at the fair and already getting involved with it and enjoying it. So.
20: Well, you've got a lot of volunteers here and also some professional staff you bring in. You bring in some ringers this week.
21: Yes, we got some professionals. We got Todd, our kitchen manager, that keeps the whole circus going and keeps everything organized and running. And then we have an whole army of volunteers from all over the county and all over the state that come and help. So we really appreciate them. Yeah, it takes a whole production to keep it going, serving a lot of meals for a whole week and a half. So it takes a lot of help. So we appreciate the kitchen staff and Todd and them, and then all our volunteers from all over.
20: What are your hours here? You are open pretty early and stay open pretty late.
21: Yep. So we have breakfast right away at 8 a.m. Ready to go. So that's really good for everybody showing and all the exhibitors that are there early in the morning. We got the made-to-order omelets, bacon, of course, and all the breakfast essentials. And then we go all the way to 7 o'clock and kind of run whenever the shows are going, and always have people in here ready to go for the fresh tenderloins and the fresh chopped dinners. So kind of open all day, breakfast, lunch, and dinner. So
20: no surprise, you brought out a breaded tenderloin here to the Chop Shop last year that went over, I think it was your best seller, wasn't it?
21: Yeah, just in
20: the first year.
21: Yes. So that was our first year that last year. So previously there was a stand down the road that had one, and everybody loved that one. So actually when they stopped doing it, we took notes and recommendations from that family. So we hand bred them fresh every day. We do it fresh to order. So as soon as you order it, we plop it in the fryer and get it fresh to order, and we tenderize and order more each day. So they don't come frozen or anything. They come fresh, prepared, and made to order. So we did a little over 5,000 last year, so we're hoping to beat that and keep that going. Tenderloin for sure, the biggest option on the menu, most popular one, but we also have the pork tail sundae. That was the new fair food winner of 2021, so that's always a good one for if you're on the go eating that quick. We have the Iowa Chop dinner. That's really good value. You get a great pork chop, so you can sit down and eat that when you have a little bit more time. Then our Mr. Ribs, really popular with the kids, so that's always good too.
20: I've always remarked what an efficient setup this is here. You walk in one end and it's an assembly line, and you sit down and you walk out the other end here.
21: Yep. So you come right in and everything's fresh to order, so you can order right there. And if you have time to sit down with your friends and family, you can go ahead and get a big meal and sit down and have that right at the tables and chairs here. Or if you just want to grab something on the go, you can grab it and go and grab a tenderloin on the run and run to your next show or run to your next exhibitor and watch them. Or if you're just walking around the fair and want to have something a little more handheld. So we have a little bit of both, so it's nice and helps a little bit with the ventilation in here, get out of the sun and get in front of a fan and sit and have a cold pop and a fresh tenderloin.
20: Clay County Pork Producers Chop Shop just to the south here of the horse show, but you guys are all over the fairgrounds volunteering. In fact, you've got the ambassador and Little Miss Pigtails out there too.
21: Yep, it's a big part of the pork producers to help out the community and all over the fair. So we have our pork ambassador, Kate Elster, and our little Mr. Porker, Leland Charlstrom, this year handing out ribbons at the open show and at the 4-H show this year. So that'll be good to see them, and then helping out with different volunteer at different booths. We also help give out breakfast sandwiches for all the exhibitors on the day of the show. So get them a little fuel before they go and show their animals to everybody and get them on the sale.
20: Just a month ago, I love this, you had the first ever pork cookout contest downtown.
21: Yep. We had that down at the Bearded Dog. Really appreciate them hosting that for us this year. It was just a good opportunity to get pork from all different recipes and different ways of cooking it, show the different ways that taste what pork can do. It's more than just the pulled pork and the ribs that you see at every barbecue contest. We had all sorts of things. We had I think it was around 10 different entries, and they're all over the place. So that was really good. We're gonna do that again next year for sure. That was really fun to have, and good to get out in the community, get involved that way, and kind of show different ways you can enjoy pork.
20: So August, you had the cook-off. September, you've got the fair. And then October, of course, is National Pork Month.
21: Yeah, fall's a busy time of year because we have all that with the fair, and then everybody going there for harvest, and pigs never stop growing, always going. And then October is National Pork Month. So we do a bunch of promotion that time of year. We get out as much as we can, do our regular volunteer events. Then we also do a promotional thing with all the restaurants in the Clay County area, show off different pork menu items. So this is the second year doing that. We're kind of doing it on a larger scale, so we'll have a few changes this year and hopefully keep that growing. It's just a good way to promote some pork that usually people don't see every time they order on the menu, so it's good to just show that.
20: Love to see those on the menu at 12.

0: Once a year, Harvey Williams, Clay County pork producers here at the Chop Shop. Thank you.
1: Yep, thank you for your time. Enjoy the fair.
2: All right, so joining us now is Dylan Swanson. You are helping set up the Bulls and Bronx here this evening at the Clay County Fair. Just tell us about the preparation. Apparently a lot of crews overnight, early this morning. What's it take to get this show ready here for 7:30?
3: A lot of work and good people. We had great crew run by Trent last night, bringing in about 30 side dump loads or so, or 25 of dirt in the overnight hours. And then we started setting up iron this morning. We're unloading bucking horses right now, getting everything sorted up for evening perf tonight at 7:30.
2: Do you have a total of how many bulls, horses, what's the total look like for this evening? Do you know for sure?
3: Yeah, so we'll buck close to 18 horses. We got a long go, short go in the bull riding, so we'll buck 26 bulls, and then we've got a showcase with some young kids on some miniature bucking ponies, and so there'll be six of them too. So it'll be a good 2 hours or 2.5 hours worth of rough stock tonight.
2: And do you know how the lineup will go here for this evening? You said two hours or so. What can people expect at first?
3: Yeah, so we're gonna split it up. We'll go from bulls to Bronx and back and forth, and the caliber of contestants that we got entered here. It's really nice having some of these Wednesday night deals, because there's so many opportunities for guys to go ride for a lot of money on the weekends. And so when you put together something like this on a Wednesday night, we do draw a fantastic group of bull riders. We got a great group of bronc riders coming tonight. There's very few that haven't been to the circuit finals or won an association here or there. So there's some big names, and some names that are going to be big that guys are going to see for the first time, or you know, fans are going to get a little bit of a taste of. And so, yeah.
2: What kind of money's on the line here for this evening?
3: Yeah, so there's $2,500 added in the bull riding and in the bronc riding, with a buckle for first and second, and then you'll throw in the Cowboys money too, because they all pitch in $100 to enter, and all that goes into the pot as well. So all that, along with bragging rights for 2026 champion Clay County Fair Bulls and Bronx.
2: Very well. And you guys, do you guys make your rounds to various county fairs across the Midwest, or is this a yearly thing here at the Clay County Fair?
3: We've been kind of all over the Midwest this year. We'll produce about 20 different events in, I'd have to add it up, but probably 5 or 6 different states. We're kind of winding down towards the end of the year here. We're going to go to Sisseton, South Dakota on Saturday, and then we'll have some stock at the SDRA Finals the following weekend. October 2nd and 3rd, we'll be in Mitchell, South Dakota at the World's Only Corn Palace for the Corn Palace Cup, and then we got a bull riding in South Sioux City October 10th, and that kind of rounds out final 4 or 5 events of 2026 season for us.
2: Well, Dylan, thank you for joining us here on the show.
3: Appreciate it. Thanks for having us.
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0: Shane Proffitt, long live country, big country 107.7. We had over 600 people attend this year's Prices Are Right this past Sunday here at the Clay County Fair. We'd like to thank everyone for coming. We gave away over $10,000 in prizes, and congratulations to Jonathan Jensen of Esterville. He was the Showcase Showdown winner worth over $5,000 and took home a 65-inch flat-screen TV, a soundbar, a Napoleon grill, and a pair of e-bikes. Congratulations, Jonathan Jensen of Esterville. If you missed The Prices Are Right and you love game shows, you missed out, but we'll be back next year. It's always the first Sunday of the Clay County Fair.
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0: 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I'm David Stiles. 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
0: To say that the expectations for Hendrick Motorsports and Kyle Larson are high is an understatement. But a win in St. Louis in the Enjoy Illinois 300 was a welcome surprise. Larson was able to out-duel Joey Logano with a varying tire strategy in a caution-filled race, claiming his 33rd career checkered flag and first victory since May of 2025.
2: You know, maybe not the best car, but we had really good restarts and just great execution all around, and that's what it takes to win. So feels really good to and surprising to win here. This is not our cup of tea here at Hendrick Motorsports, so to have three cars in the top five just really shows the hard work that's been going into getting our cars better.
0: Along with this first win of the season came a massive 73-point day, and Larson was able to eclipse five other competitors Sunday, moving into second place, only 9 points behind championship hopeful Denny Hamlin.
2: It's still a long ways to go. Obviously, a lot can happen between now and the final race, but I think if we can just be within striking distance at Homestead, we can have a day, points-wise, much like today. So, yeah, we just need to keep ourselves in the hunt. Next week is a great track for us, but it's a sketchy track. And then get back to kind of like the Gibbs bread and butter. You know, Kansas, you got Vegas coming up. A lot of tracks where they're super fast and where they're going to score a lot of points. So, yeah, just got to keep executing.
0: Can Kyle Larson and Hendrick Motorsports make a late season push as Larson goes for his third Cup Series title? I'm David Stiles. This is PRN's Garage Pass.
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10: The Country 107.7 live Doppler forecast. For tonight, there's a chance of sprinkles into the overnight hours. Patchy fog, otherwise cloudy with a low of 59. Tomorrow, a chance of sprinkles in the morning and areas of fog, otherwise mostly cloudy with a high of 75. Tomorrow night, showers and thunderstorms likely, mainly in the overnight hours with a low of 61. And Friday, showers likely with a possible thunderstorm on and off throughout the day with a high of 82 and a low of 62. See weather anytime at BigCountry107.7.com.

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